0: point may be just as important. Har at the last. Fox and Lee, a one-up hard-fought victory over Morikawa and Clark.
1: Counties Manukau are aiming to put a log of wood silver lining on a tough NPC season. The Steelers head to Whangarei this afternoon to challenge Northland for the Ranfurly Shield. They've won just two games this season, heading into the final fortnight. Kickoff is at 2:05 p.m. To the weather now, Northland also Bay of Plenty and Taupō, cloudy periods and isolated showers. Auckland to Taranaki, including Coromandel, Taumarunui and Taihape. Cloud increasing, rain spreading eastwards this morning and afternoon. Gisborne to Wairarapa, fine but becoming mostly cloudy. Whanganui to Wellington, cloud increasing, a few showers for Whanganui, then occasional rain. Buller to Fiordland, periods of rain, rain becoming heavy about Fiordland at night with snow lowering to 600 metres. Nelson, Marlborough, Canterbury and North Otago, Central Otago and Dunedin, a few spots of rain, otherwise mainly fine. Clutha and Southland, a few showers turning to rain. And for the Chatham Islands, partly cloudy. That's News, Sport and Weather. I'm Sandy Hodge.
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3: From the Bible. 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
1: Hayley Jones and Thankful on Rima, your Christian radio station with Tim Sisser. It's Jay King before that, and I got Jesus. Great track from him. Fascinating story about Jay King. His father was like this incredible Christian man at church. He used to see him at church, but inconsistently at home. He grew up in a single parent home, his mum, along with three sisters in Florida. And he really struggled to reconcile his father being at church but not being at home. And it led to him being really skeptical about his faith. He started writing music and became an outlet for him to discover God. And that particular track was about how we can pray faithfully for something but not see it, but still declare God's goodness. And I thought that was such a cool message to encourage us with, and just reminder as well. Here's an interesting little fact for you. Jay King, not just an incredible singer, also he plays keyboards, bass and drums. And just recently he turned up to a recording session as the drummer, only to discover that he had arrived to be the recorder in a session with Michael W. Smith. And he suddenly just realized just how he was mixing with the big guys, but he's an incredible artist in his own right. You are listening to Rima. This is Cochrane & Co. and What Grace Can Do. It's Rima.

0: This is Rima. It is your Christian radio station. 14 leading AI systems have been tested on something most AI research has barely touched: religion. Researchers at Notre Dame, Baylor University, BYU and Yeshiva University, so across the world, gave the systems hundreds of real ethical questions based on religious points of view and looked at what happened when faith was part of the equation. One of the biggest findings wasn't what AI said about religion. It was how often it simply left religion out. People were asking whether faith was relevant to questions about grief, relationships, morality, meaning, and difficult decisions. Most thought that it was. AI systems generally didn't. Then researchers tested what happened when someone asked about changing religions. Again, the answers: neutral. The systems constantly lean towards some religious traditions and away from others. Interesting, right? And what happens is probably here the extraordinary bit. Researchers looked through more than 12,000 academic papers on AI bias. Only 0.2% of those 12,000 academic papers on AI bias dealt with religious bias. What matters to me, I think, here is that as more and more of us engage with AI tools, using things almost like another person in the room, when we talk to these AI tools about relationships, about ethics, about life decisions, sometimes about faith itself, while AI can be extraordinarily useful, when it comes to religion, it's actually neutral or has a bias, so it seems to be almost ignorant when it comes to religion, which is an interesting point. Maybe the fact that religion belongs in our heart is something that math or an algorithm can't seem to fathom. Also, by the way, it's worth remembering that the thing answering you has assumptions too. So, watch this space, but be mindful as well. I don't want to scaremonger. I don't think we should be scaremongering with AI. I don't know enough about it. I'm just a lowly radio announcer, not some scientist with all that sort of thing. But just be mindful that when you are engaging with AI, especially when it's to do with religion, faith, or morality, oftentimes the AI systems don't see the importance of faith in the equation, no matter how much it's tested.
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7: In Psalms 19, verse 14, David's words encapsulate a deep desire for his thoughts and words to align with the will of God. 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He acknowledges God's sovereignty and expresses a sincere longing to honor him in every aspect of his life. 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When we approach God with humility, acknowledging his majesty and seeking his will above our own, we begin to truly please him. 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

'cause you're good. Matthew West and Good On Rima, your Christian radio station, Crystal Lewis, winding back the clock there for you. God's been good to me. We've got Fresh with Bernie Diamond on the way at around about 12:45 this afternoon, with an edition of Fresh called Step Out of the Shadows. Some great encouragement for you there. Benjamin Hastings is a couple of minutes away with that song, Feels Like a Blessing. After this, from Brooke Fraser, Lauren Daigle, and Watch.

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11: So, what's hiding in the shadows of your life? The things you don't talk about, the guilt you bury, the bitterness you justify, the secret habits that quietly own you. Maybe no one else sees them, but you do, and they're stealing your peace. Hi, I'm Bernie Diamond, and welcome again to Fresh. Have you ever walked into a dark room after being out in the sunlight? For a few moments, you can't see a thing. Your eyes strain, your body hesitates, and the familiar feels foreign. But as soon as the light switch flicks on, everything changes. What was hidden is visible once more. That's how it works in our souls too. We get so used to living with little pockets of darkness, resentment we don't deal with, shame we won't confess, emotions we keep locked away, that after a while, the shadows feel normal. The Apostle Paul wrote to the Christians in Ephesus who were surrounded by temptation and compromise, calling them and us out of the shadows and into the light. Ephesians chapter 5, verse 14. Yes, everything is made clear by the light. This is why we say, wake up, you who are sleeping. Rise from death and Christ will shine on you. The message is simple but urgent. Stop living half asleep. Stop pretending that darkness is harmless. Jesus didn't die to make you comfortable in the shadows. He rose to bring you fully into his light. And yes, that light exposes things we'd rather hide, but it also heals what we could never fix on our own. So what's your dark room, the thing you've avoided opening up to God? Flip the switch. Let his light in, because freedom doesn't come by hiding. It comes by stepping into the light. That's God's word, fresh for you today. Friend, the love of God for you is more than words could ever say. He wants to fill you with His joy, His peace, His power. That's why I so love to send you these fresh devotional messages every day. It's completely free. 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

0: On the night you're falling all to pieces, you can bring your lonely heart to Jesus. 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

0: Just love that song from One Common and Alive City, Hold On To You for King and Country before that. 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Sean McDonald on the way before one. Joshua Wright, Nobody Loves You Like You, coming up right after this. 15 Minutes in the Word with Joyce Meyer.
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1: In this update, New Zealand police data shows Auckland City is New Zealand's murder capital. Marcus Allen has more.
2: The police district, which spreads from Ponsonby to Onehunga, recorded the most homicides per person between January 2020 and March this year. Police say the district recorded 3.6 homicides per 100,000 people over the 6 years, followed by Waikato and Northland. Tasman had the lowest number of homicides per person, with a rate of 0.23.
1: ACT's aiming to roll out noise-sensitive cameras as an objective measure for loud cars. If re-elected, the party wants to deploy relocatable noise cameras in communities dealing with noisy vehicles. They also want to increase penalties for excessive vehicle noise from $50 to $300 and push the maximum court fine to $3,000. ACT's Tamaki candidate James Christmas says the cameras establish an enforceable noise standard.
3: We already have rules about what counts as excessive noise. The problem at the moment is it's a subjective test. We want to add that objective element in so that a decibel limit applies.
1: A $2 million grant from the government to upgrade a key wharf on the Bay of Plenty's Matakana Island. It says the Opuriora Wharf is the island's only freight and vehicle gateway for its just over 300 residents, with the upgrade making daily operations safer and more efficient. The grant comes from the Regional Infrastructure Fund. Otago University researchers claim they've made a big leap forward in understanding bacteriophages. They've developed a new tool to mutate the viruses which infect bacteria, helping them investigate further how they could harness its potential. The researchers note the phages have huge potential to combat the drug-resistant bacteria and for increasing sustainable agriculture as an alternative to agrochemicals. Senior author Professor Peter Finneran says this new tool will allow them to better understand the genes in phages.
4: Anytime you go into nature and find a new phage, we probably don't know what half or more of the genes in that phage do.
1: And if you've got grandkids who are Swifties, prepare for an onslaught of new fans' theories following the release of four new songs yesterday. Taylor Swift adding Patient Zero, Cleveland, Pink Clouding and Babylon to the life of a showgirl, The Encore. In sport, it's been all international on day two of the President's Cup in Chicago. The internationals have blitzed the United States in foursomes, winning all five matches and taking a 7-3 lead. Kiwi Ryan Fox and his Australian partner Minwoo Lee triumphed one up over Colin Morikawa and Wyndham Clark, with Fox landing a clutch putt on the 18th. Fox is elated.
5: It was great to get it done today. I was on receiving end of a few putts yesterday, so it was nice to see a couple going my way today.
1: Counties Manukau chased the Ranfurly Shield this afternoon against Northland and Whangarei. Kick-off is at 2:05pm. And it's the biggest day of the year for AFL fans, with the grand final between Brisbane and Fremantle getting underway at 4:30 in Melbourne. To the weather now, Northland, also Bay of Plenty and Taupo, cloudy periods and isolated showers. Auckland to Taranaki, including Coromandel, Taumarunui and Taihape. Cloud increasing, rain spreading eastwards this afternoon. Gisborne to Wairarapa, fine but becoming mostly cloudy this afternoon with a few spots of rain. Whanganui to Wellington, cloud increasing, a few showers for Whanganui, then occasional rain developing. Buller to Fiordland, periods of rain, rain becoming heavy about Fiordland at night. Nelson, Marlborough, Canterbury, North Otago, Central Otago and Dunedin, a few spots of rain. And for the Chatham Islands, partly cloudy. That's News, Sport and Weather. I'm Sandy Hodge.
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0: From the Bible. All scripture is God-breathed and is useful for teaching, rebuking, correcting and training in righteousness, so that the servant of God may be thoroughly equipped for every good work. Words to live by on Rema.

Ryan Stevenson, This I Know. You're listening to Rema. It is your Christian radio station. Carly Ann Taylor before that, and Heavenly Father. Our words to live by, just out of the news at one. What great verse from 2 Timothy chapter 3. A couple of things. If you ever decide you want to do a bit of a Bible study, go through the 3:16s in the Bible. Just read all chapter 3, verse 16s. Just fascinating little read. 2 Timothy 3:16 and 17 out of top of the hour. Our words to live by. And out of the Passion Translation, listen how they sound for you. This is 2 Timothy chapter 3 from verse 16. God has transmitted his very substance into every scripture. Isn't that amazing? God has transmitted his very substance. When you hold the Bible in your hands, it's the substance of God. For it is God-breathed. It will empower you by instruction, by correction, giving you the strength to take the right decision, the right direction, and lead you deeper into the path of godliness. Then you will be God's servant, fully mature and perfectly prepared to fulfill any assignment God gives you. You're struggling with your faith this afternoon? Let me encourage you from the words of 2 Timothy chapter 3. God wants to give you strength. He really does. God wants to empower you, and he wants to prepare you perfectly to fulfill the assignment that he has for you. And it is my prayer today that you would know God's very best for you, no matter what you are going through, no matter what you are grappling with, no matter how much you are struggling. And that word from 2 Timothy 3:16 is a great encouragement. Madison Watkins, God, you are. It's Rema.

0: This is Rima. It is your Christian radio station. This is Tim Sisserich. We've spent an extraordinary amount of time trying to work out what it'll take to get our young people interested in church again. And over the last little while, we've been looking at, well, not me because I'm not involved in pastoring, but we as the church general have been thinking about how to get our young people back into church. And I'm a dad of five kids, so I'm interested in this. And we've looked at better music, different styles of services, more tech, you know, making it a bit more whiz-bang, making Christianity relevant to a generation that supposedly has a little interest to it. Well, now, some new research suggests that we may have overlooked something that is seemingly obvious, but I think we didn't even think would be something that would interest our young people. New research says this. Barna has just surveyed over 3,000 young people aged between 18 and 35, and a third of them said that they're attending church more often than they were a year ago. And when researchers looked into this and asked what draws them spiritually, what was number one on the list? What do you reckon? The answer is prayer. Prayer came ahead of corporate worship and every other spiritual reason on the list. And there's something really interesting happening closer to home too on this one. Baptist churches in New Zealand reported a 24% increase in youth participation over the last couple of years. Easter camp attendance is growing substantially. The youth leadership has been reporting young people turning up hungry for prayer, for worship and scripture. And I'm not going to declare a revival every time we see some encouraging statistics, but the research found equally that one in five young people attend church less frequently. But I am really intrigued by what these young people say they're actually looking for. One in three say that they come back to church. They're going to church because prayer. Prayer is their number one reason. We've assumed a generation raised on digital entertainment would need something increasingly sophisticated to attract them. And perhaps we've underestimated their appetite for something that Christianity has been doing for 2,000 years. Our young people, they want to pray.
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6: What a delight it was to welcome a new granddaughter this month. The anticipation of the birth and the thrill when she arrived makes me marvel at God's handiwork, her little hands and feet, her features so fearfully and wonderfully made. A new life, a new beginning, full of potential and promise. God is the author of new. 2 Corinthians 5:17 says, "If anyone is in Christ, they are a new creation. The old has passed away, the new has come." Maybe you're feeling like there's not much new going on in your life right now. But let me remind you, He not only gives us new life, but a new day, a new year, a new season, a new song. And there's new mercies every morning. This fills me with hope and expectation. How about you? Mahara ki tō tātou atua e tēnei rā. Remember God today. I'm Alison Shaw. Rema.

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Sophia, Speedy Troubled Seas on Rima, your Christian radio station. A reminder that we have a prayer wall and we have hundreds of prayer warriors across Aotearoa New Zealand, almost 2,000 committed prayers who pray for every single prayer that is on our prayer wall. And they praise God with you too for every single praise report that's put onto that prayer wall. We also, as a ministry, stop every single weekday at 10 a.m. and pray for the prayers on that prayer wall. So you can know that when you put a prayer on the Rema prayer wall, it is being prayed for. And the Bible tells us when two or more gather in His name, in the name of Jesus, He is in the midst of it. He is with you. So when you put your prayer on that prayer wall, you know that you're calling Christ, you're calling God into your situation, and He will answer. Head along to rema.co.nz, click on the faith link, and there you'll find our prayer wall. Jamie Grace now, enjoy Anyway, Anyhow on Rema.

0: Church Academy. Sunday Sermons and Wilson on Rima. Jamie Grace before that. Joy Anyway, Anyhow, and that four in a row for you. Sophia Speedy and Jamie Camp in there too. Dustin Starks, the song This Is The Day. That's coming up real soon after Laying the Foundations, the daily devotional from Derek Prince Ministries. Healing by the Laying On of Hands. That is coming your way in just a moment.
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6: Laying the Foundations, a new devotional series from Derek Prince.
7: So far, we've looked at the practice of anointing with oil. If we turn back to the ordinance of laying hands on the sick, as found in Mark chapter 16, we'll see that the context suggests that this ordinance is intended to go together with the preaching of the gospel to the unconverted, and that its primary use is for those who are not yet converted or have newly come to the faith. We form this conclusion from the fact that this, like the other supernatural signs ordained by Jesus, follows immediately upon his commandment to evangelize the whole world. In Mark chapter 16, verses 15 to 17, we are told, "And he said to them, Go into all the world and preach the gospel to every creature. He who believes and is baptized will be saved, but he who does not believe will be condemned. And these signs will follow those who believe." Jesus immediately lists the five supernatural signs, ending with the healing of the sick through the laying on of hands. This indicates that each one of these supernatural signs, including the healing of the sick, is intended by God to be a testimony to the divine truth and authority of the gospel message in places where this message has not previously been heard or believed. This in line with the closing account of the disciples' evangelistic activity in Mark's gospel in chapter 16, verse 20. "And they went out and preached everywhere, the Lord working with them and confirming the word through the accompanying signs. Amen." This indicates that the primary purpose of these supernatural signs, including the healing of the sick through the laying on of hands, is to confirm the truth of the gospel message among people who have not previously accepted it. It seems clear then that ministering to the sick through laying on of hands in the name of Jesus is primarily intended not for established Christians who are members of churches, but for the unconverted or for those who have newly come to the faith. Here's a prayer you may like to say. Lord Jesus, thank you for giving me your faith and also boldness to lay hands on the sick in your name, believing that your healing will flow through me to believers, but especially non-believers. Create, Lord, through your Spirit, opportunities and give me courage to obey. Amen.
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0: Steph Silter and Turn It to Praise on Rima, your Christian radio station with news, sport and weather on the way for you at 2. As we head towards 2 right after this, Stephen Curtis Chapman, Don't Lose Heart on Rima.
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1: In this update, Iran's offering a new deal to reopen the Strait of Hormuz in 7 days if the US meets certain conditions. It includes the US releasing frozen Iranian assets, waiving oil sanctions and lifting the White House naval blockades. Iran's foreign minister says talks about their nuclear program could begin after their offer's accepted. He says they won't be coerced, intimidated or pressured into changing their offer.
2: The strait can be reopened and normal maritime passage restored within 7 days. The choice now rests with the United States.
1: Severe weather is expected to arrive in the South Island tomorrow morning and make its way north. Met Service has issued an orange heavy snow warning for Canterbury High Country and the Arthur's Pass, with a heavy snow watch for Central Otago and Queenstown Lakes District. Heavy rain and strong winds are also forecast for the lower North Island. Meteorologist Sylvia Martino says strong weather will likely head further up the country.
3: Even if you don't have a warning out, it is a burst of heavy rain and strong winds for a lot of places, so this is the time to get ready.
1: Snowfall is predicted across many South Island highways. Visit Met Service for the latest travel information. A timely boost for coastal transport in New Zealand, with a new service expected to generate 77 jobs. Kiwi-owned Aberfeldy Shipping's filling the gap left by global firm Swire Shipping, closing its Pacifica arm this year. Its two multi-purpose vessels will link regional ports with bigger export-import hubs like Auckland, Tauranga and Lyttelton, often ignored by international boats. Maritime Union spokesperson Victor Billow says coastal shipping is what keeps this country moving.
4: It's important going forward that as an exporting nation, as an island nation, we have our own coastal shipping fleet and we have that ability to move our own goods around the country.
1: Too little, too late is the response ringing out as Health New Zealand adds to the frontline hospital workforce. It's creating 380 new nursing, midwifery and healthcare assistant roles after a surge in demand for hospital services. The agency's also exploring nurse-to-patient ratios and how to improve quality of care and workforce well-being. Public Service Association National Secretary Fleur Fitzsimons says this isn't a meaningful solution. In sport, Ryan Fox has landed a sucker punch into the mouth of the United States on day two of the President's Cup in Chicago. The internationals enjoyed a foursomes clean sweep over the Americans, with five valuable points giving them a 7-3 lead. Fox sank a putt on 18 to put him and his Australian partner, Minwoo Lee, one up over Colin Morikawa and Wyndham Clark in their match. Fox says he was set up nicely by his partner.
5: It's kind of nice in match play, right? You're not worried about the one coming back. You know what you have to do, and it was just right edge and firm. And I've held a couple of good putts this year, and there's another one.
1: Counties Manukau are eager to put an inconsistent season behind them this afternoon by earning the province's second ever Ranfurly Shield rain. They are just getting underway against Northland. To the weather now, Northland also Bay of Plenty and Taupo. Cloudy periods. Auckland to Taranaki, including Coromandel, Taumarunui and Taihape. Cloud increasing. Gisborne to Wairarapa, fine but becoming mostly cloudy. Whanganui to Wellington, cloud increasing and a few showers. Buller to Fiordland, periods of rain, rain becoming heavy about Fiordland at night. Nelson, Marlborough, Canterbury, North Otago, Central Otago and Dunedin, a few spots of rain. Clutha and Southland, a few showers. And for the Chatham Islands, partly cloudy. That's News, Sport and Weather. I'm Sandy Hodge.
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7: From the Bible, the Lord is not slow in keeping his promise, as some understand slowness. 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

0: Mercy Me on Rema and Sing. Sing like you've already won, Joel Vaughan, before that, and like God does. It is Rema. It is your Christian radio station. It's Mercy Me, by the way. That song by them, Sing Like You've Already Won, it's a song that was written about how God is the one who brings victory, even when what you're looking at appears to not be changing. It was a song that was written, actually, about his son. His son had a type 1 diabetes at the age of 2 years old. And years later, on a particularly difficult day dealing with his son's condition, he wrote that song about trusting God when the miracle you've prayed for doesn't happen. That is a song that carries some serious weight. And the reason I share that is because he's not alone in that thinking. Right now, I know that many of us are feeling like that. God, where are you in my pain? God sees, God hears, God answers. The Bible tells us that. I really want to encourage you to stand firm in your faith, because Jesus promises, even though we might not understand the outcome, he always promises to come through. This is Jason Gray, Sanctus Real, Land of the Living. This is Rema.
1: I know one day all will be made right. The dark will give way to the light, but that doesn't help.

0: 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Tim Sisserich with you. Great to have your company as well this Saturday right across Aotearoa, New Zealand. Coming up in January, an amazing opportunity for our young adults. It's an immersive week of scripture and culture, learning about God's purpose, His good purposes for the world. Venn's Summer Conference is back for 2027. It is an amazing conference, and Rema is really happy to be behind this. It's held in Cambridge and Waikato from the 8th to the 15th of January, and it's an opportunity for 18 to 30-year-olds to come together for an incredibly rich week of teaching, honest discussion, and exciting new friendships as well, and lots of time to relax, have fun, and explore the local area as well. The reason we're talking about it now in September is because the Venn Summer Conference early bird prices are available now. You need to get in quick for this. It is an incredibly well sought after conference, Venn Summer Conference. For details, head along to venn.org.nz for details and to register. That's venn.org.nz, and you'll find all the details there.
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7: Kia ora tātou, welcome to A Minute in History with The Hope Project. We're finishing a series on the equality of men and women. And to conclude, I want to take us to one of the most difficult New Testament Bible passages where it says that a man is the head of his family, because some hate this idea. I suggest that the needed clarification is that this leadership role isn't about authority and power. Instead, it's about love. It says men are supposed to lead like Jesus did, and Jesus laid down his life for the church. You see, men, if you are to lead, that means you ought to be the protectors of women and children around you, not the tyrants who rule over them. Your job is to look out for their rights and opportunities above your own, rather than taking the privileged things for yourself. And if we could understand this, a lot of things would change. Government laws alone cannot protect women. As a society, we must learn what it is to selflessly love. See hopeproject.co.nz for more.
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Franny Cash, Jesus All Along on Rima, your Christian radio station, heading through a Saturday afternoon playing great Christian music all day. So good to have you with us as well. Matt Mayer just around the corner, the live version of the song In the Room. This is a great one from Kane. It's called Living Water. You're listening to Rima. From the well.

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13: I recently watched as my husband dug up our front garden. He first had to clear all the rocks. It was a long and strenuous job moving them from one place to another. Abraham's story is interwoven with the poignant phrase he built an altar. He built altars to remember where God appeared to him and what he promised, when he needed to seek God and when he needed to repent. He built them in moments that required obedience and sacrifice, times when he chose worship in the midst of adversity. Building an altar required a deliberate pausing. It was not a rushed process, but a sacred thing. Made from rocks, these altars represented taking the hard and broken things, the yet unfulfilled things in his life, and arranging them before God. As he did, he encountered God afresh. What might it look like for you today to pause and lay your own rocks before a loving, faithful God? I'm Amy Walker.
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0: Zach Williams, Ben Fuller, Wait For Me here on Rima. Natalie Lane before that, and Still Running To You. A reminder, tomorrow morning, Rachel is back with the Sunday Kids Club from 6 to 8am. It's a great show for the kids. Sunday Kids Club is a show that is 100% and totally for our kids. Amazing competitions every single week, awesome prizes, music just for the kids. And mum and dad, you can chill out while your children start their Sunday morning in a fun, faith-filled way. Rachel is just brilliant on the radio. She's so good with the kids as well. And if you'd like to get a bit of a head start on it, check out Rachel's Toy Scavenger Hunt on her show page at rima.co.nz. New sport and weather on the way for you at 3. Coming next here on Rima, it's Micah Tyler.
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8: The verdict was guilty. Case closed. The end. No chance for me to ever leave this prison of my sin. Now I know it might sound crazy, but one day a key unlocked that cell. I heard

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1: In this update, Pope Leo XIV has issued a warning about the dangers of artificial intelligence at the start of his four-day visit to France. In talks to church and state officials at Elysee Palace, the pontiff cautioned against losing our humanity amid a paradise of machines. His words are translated by the BBC.
2: As we look into a world where the human thought is being replaced by machines, it is so important that the conditions of human dignity must be respected and be at the forefront.
1: 500,000 people are expected to attend a giant open-air mass in Paris later today. The Department of Conservation is begging people to keep out while work is done to repair the Bay of Plenty's popular Wairere Falls track. As many as 20 visitors a day have been bypassing multiple closure signs and barriers in the Kaimai Mamaku Conservation Park, creating a major safety issue. It's been closed since early this month while critical safety work is underway, including stabilising a boulder above the path. DOC project manager Gerald Mullen says more disruption could push back the November reopening date.
3: We really want to get this work done and get it done right first time and get the track back open again as soon as possible for everybody.
1: More than half of private healthcare providers say New Zealand will need significant changes to meet future care needs. BNZ's fifth annual Healthcare Sector Insights report found 57% believe the sector is under pressure or not meeting current or upcoming needs. BNZ Head of Healthcare Sector Tom McKenzie says these findings reflect the scale of the challenge and adopting new local and international strategies will help. The United Nations refugee chief is urging the world to act to help end the war in Sudan. Millions have fled civil war in the North African nation as fighting between the army and paramilitary forces continues into a third year across central and western regions. UN High Commissioner for Refugees Barham Saleh warns that without peace and funding, families will continue to be pushed into hunger, trauma and exile.
4: In Adre on the border between Chad and Sudan, I saw families crossing the border, women telling me horrendous stories of abuse.
1: McDonald's has started trialling AI in drive-thrus in Australia. A Macca's in Western Sydney is using the tech. It follows the Golden Arches scrapping an AI trial in the States back in 2024. In sport, a tight start to the county's Manukau Ranfurly Shield challenge against Northland in Whangarei. The holders lead counties 14-5 in the first half, having exchanged early tries. The weather could dampen Aussie Rules' biggest day of the year, with rain descending on the Melbourne cricket ground ahead of this afternoon's final between Brisbane and Fremantle. The internationals have taken a huge step towards a first President's Cup triumph since 1998 on day two of play in Chicago. They've powered to a 7-3 lead over the United States after a 5-point clean sweep in the foursomes on the Medina course. Kiwi Ryan Fox and his Australian partner Minwoo Lee triumphed one up over Colin Morikawa and Wyndham Clark, with Fox landing a clutch putt on the 18th. To the weather now, Northland, also Bay of Plenty and Taupō. Cloudy periods and isolated showers. Auckland to Taranaki, including Coromandel, Taumarunui and Taihape. Cloud increasing with rain. Gisborne to Wairarapa, fine but mostly cloudy. Whanganui to Wellington, cloud increasing, a few showers. Buller to Fiordland, periods of rain, rain becoming heavy. Nelson, Marlborough, Canterbury, North Otago, Central Otago and Dunedin, mainly fine. Clutha and Southland, a few showers. And for the Chatham Islands, partly cloudy. That's News, Sport and Weather. I'm Sandy Hodge.
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6: From the Bible. 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

0: Josh Grove, a mighty thanks. John Riddick kicked off the hour with Holding On, Praise God on Rima. We're in just under 1 hour. It's 20, the Countdown magazine, the 20 biggest songs in Christian music across the globe this week for you. Brooke Franson is on the way before four. So is Corey Ashby and that song, The Father's House. Also on the way a little bit later on this hour, we've got the word for today for you. Get ready for change. Tasha Layton right now and Meet Me in the River on Rima.
1: You can't

0: 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Also in that four of the row was Josh Grove, John Reddick as well, and Holding On, Praise God. 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
6: To everything there is a season. From Ecclesiastes 3 verse 1. In his book, Good to Great, business leader and author Jim Collins compares mega grocery stores A&P, the largest retailing organization in the world in the 1950s, with Kroger, a small, value-based chain of supermarkets also thriving in the 1950s. Both of these companies realized that the world was changing with technology. Smartly, both companies conducted research and hired qualified analysts to forecast how these changes would impact future business. They each concluded that going forward, convenience for the customer would be paramount. One-stop shopping was the name of the new shopping game, and Kroger took steps to adjust its stores to the new superstore strategy that we take for granted today. In addition to food, they started to carry toiletries, prescription medicines, household items, and more. A&P, however, chose to ignore the findings. The result? In 1999, Kroger generated profits 80 times that of its one-time competitor A&P and took over the number one spot in the market. To achieve what you want in life, you can't afford to ignore the signs of change or the oncoming challenges. And pretending that something isn't happening is simply living in denial. Like the Sam Cooke song says, a change is gonna come. Are you ready and willing to adapt to change when it comes? Are the techniques you use to cope proactive and effective? Are you seeking God's guidance and blessing? The Lord gives wisdom. From his mouth come knowledge and understanding. From Proverbs 2, verse 6.
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1: I just like that it's real and that Reamer appeals to people of all denominations. 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

Isn't it amazing we can play such amazing music that points to the glory of God on the radio here in Aotearoa, New Zealand? So many people struggle to even be able to express their faith around the world. But in New Zealand, we have this amazing Christian media network of stations. There's Rema, there's Sanctuary, there's Life FM, there's Shine TV, there's The Word for Today. Just what a blessing. And when you click the radio on, you get songs like this. Jay King, I Got Jesus. Amen to that. 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Time's

0: On Rima, your Christian radio station with Tim Sisrich. This is a point of prayer. Before Syria's civil war, there was about 2 million Christians living in Syria. That's right, 2 million Christians in Syria. Now, the estimates put that number somewhere between 300 and 500,000. So potentially more than three quarters of the Christians in Syria disappeared. They've either they've left, or because of just the severe persecution that's been happening to them, well, the mind boggles. The decline has become so severe, in fact, that the European Centre for Law and Justice is warning about the very survival of Christianity in Syria. A staggering thing to say about one of Christianity's oldest homes. Paul was travelling to Damascus when his life changed. Antioch in ancient Syria was where followers of Jesus were first called Christians. Christian communities there aren't some modern missionary outposts. They've been part of the Christian landscape from the very, very beginning. Again, Antioch, where followers of Jesus were first called Christians. But after years of civil war, displacement, sectarian violence, many have gone. Syria's new government says it wants an inclusive country following the fall of Bashar al-Assad, but armed groups remain active and Christians continue to report kidnappings, violence, discrimination and growing pressure. And this is where demographics become unforgiving. People leave because they don't feel safe. The Christian community gets smaller, its institutions weaken, more people decide there is no future there for them, the persecution is too great, many are dying. The concern now isn't simply whether Christians are allowed to worship, it's actually whether there's enough Christians in Syria who will actually stay. A church can remain legally open long after the community has disappeared. But from what we can see, the numbers of Christians in Syria are dwindling because it is just not safe for them. Persecuted church in one of the earliest homes of Christianity. We should be praying for our brothers and sisters in Syria and all around the world where they're being persecuted for their faith.
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11: I'm Katie Markar. I teach Biblical Greek at the University of Otago. I love studying the Bible in its original language. Our English translations of the Bible are great, but there's no substitute for reading it in the original. For example, John 1:14 says, "And the Word became flesh and dwelt among us, and we beheld his glory." The word for dwelled in Greek is skenao. It means to live in a tent. The Greek word sounds a lot like the Hebrew word for living in a tent. After the Exodus, God's glory dwelled with Moses and the people of Israel in the tabernacle. In some way, this foreshadows Jesus, who is likewise dwelling among his people and revealing God's glory to them. Just as Moses led the people to the promised land, so did Jesus come to declare the kingdom of God on earth and fulfill the long-awaited promises God made to his people, promises we can still trust in today. I'm Katie Markar from the theology program at the University of Otago.
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0: On Rima, your Christian radio station, a reminder that after the news at 4 this afternoon, 20 The Countdown magazine, the 20 biggest songs in the Christian music world today, presented by William Ryan III, the longest running Christian music countdown show in the world. And it's an interesting chart this week, actually, as we count down the big hits and some changes at the top. I'm not going to ruin it for you, of course, because that's the whole point of 20 The Countdown magazine. There is a bit of movement there. And also, by the way, there is a brand new track coming in at number 20, worth listening out for. It's a beautiful song from Megan Woods, Heaven Down Here. So that's coming up right out of the news at 4 o'clock this afternoon. 20 The Countdown magazine here on Rima after 4 every Saturday afternoon.
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1: In this update, New Zealand First is vowing to abolish the Waitangi Tribunal. It's promising to table legislation within the first 100 days after the next election if re-elected to replace it with the Treaty of Waitangi Completion Commission. The new entity will have the purpose of finalising all claims prior to 2008, after which time its work will be finished. ACT has made a similar election promise, abolishing the tribunal once claims were settled. Leader Winston Peters says the tribunal's become a make-work organisation.
2: Now hearing any or all claims that in the former time would have been dismissed as being totally inappropriate.
1: Rocket Lab cementing their status as reliable aerospace manufacturers by successfully launching their 97th Electron spacecraft. The rocket took off from Mahia about 12:40 this afternoon, launching more than 550 kilometres into Earth's orbit.
3: 3, 2, 1.
1: The deployment, the 18th of its kind this year, was aimed at expanding high-resolution, all-weather day and night imaging of the Earth's surface. Hopes the untapped potential of bacteriophages can be harnessed thanks to a new tool developed at Otago University. They've developed a way to mutate the viruses which infect bacteria, helping them investigate the genes of the viruses. The researchers note the phages have huge potential to combat the drug-resistant bacteria and for increasing sustainable agriculture as an alternative to agrochemicals. Senior author Professor Peter Finneran says there's still a lot about phages and genes.
4: So this tool is trying to kind of uncover and understand their biology so we can then use them more effectively.
1: Advice to stop and think about risks before an injury ruins the school holiday fun. ACC says the Term 3 break alone last year ended with more than 18,000 claims involving children, costing almost $9 million. Marcus Allen reports.
5: There were nearly 70,000 claims across all four breaks, with about half of those soft tissue injuries. Most of them happened while children were playing sport, running, walking or playing with friends. Injury prevention lead James Whittaker says a lot of injuries occur at home, where parents are often more laid back.
1: Counties Manukau have snatched the Ranfurly Shield off Northland, winning 22-19 in Whangārē. The Taniwha, bidding to keep the log of wood locked away for the summer, led 14-5 at halftime, but were unable to close the door on the Steelers. Counties Manukau must defend the Shield against Hawke's Bay next weekend. A flood of a Fremantle purple has poured into Melbourne ahead of the club's second AFL Grand Final appearance today against Brisbane. The Dockers, chasing their first flag, ended the regular season on top of the ladder, but had to go the long way after a Week 1's final loss to Hawthorn. Fremantle coach Justin Longmuir says his team are primed for the final in front of an expected 100,000 fans. Opening ball up at a wet MCG is at 4:30pm. To the weather now, Northland also Bay of Plenty and Taupō, cloudy periods and isolated showers. Auckland to Taranaki, including Coromandel, Taumarunui and Taihape, cloud increasing. Gisborne to Wairarapa, fine but becoming mostly cloudy. Whanganui to Wellington, cloud increasing, a few showers. Buller to Fiordland, periods of rain becoming heavy about Fiordland at night. Nelson, Marlborough, Canterbury, North Otago, Central Otago and Dunedin. A few spots of rain, otherwise mainly fine. Clutha and Southland, a few showers turning to rain this evening with possible heavy falls. And for the Chatham Islands, you can expect partly cloudy weather. That's News, Sport and Weather. I'm Sandy Hodge.
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13: Hey there, I'm William Ryan III, and I'm really happy that you have joined me for this week's countdown. Now, if you're stopping by for the first time, here's a little bit of what you're in for. We'll be counting down the top 20 songs in Christian music over the next couple of hours, and along the way, we're going to hear some stories behind some of those songs from the artists themselves. We'll also check in and see what's going on with some of your favorite artists in our Three Things You Need to Know. That's our new segment, as well as hear our Station of the Week and much more. Now, a couple of highlights for you if you listened to the show last week. Well, Megan Woods, she is moving fast up the charts. You'll see where she lands this week. And two new songs are hitting our chart this week, and I cannot wait to play those for you.
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13: Well, it has been a minute since we've heard this artist on our countdown. Her last song was called Get Behind Me, and she is back with a brand new one this weekend on the countdown. It is Emerson Day, and here she is to tell us about No Smoke.
14: Hey, it's Emerson Day, and my song No Smoke was inspired by the story of Shadrach, Meshach, and Abednego. They stood up to King Nebuchadnezzar even in the face of death. And because of their bold faith, they were able to go into that fiery furnace and come out completely unharmed. In scripture, it says, without even the smell of smoke on them. And today, we might not have golden statues before us, but there are idols all around in our everyday lives. No Smoke is a reminder that we only bow down to one name and the one true God.
9: Number 20, new music.

0: If you need a little pick-me-up today, that one was for you. It's called No Smoke. It's a brand new one hitting our chart at number 20 from Emerson Day. Well, now we go from that new song to another new one. This time it's from Andrew Rip and Jervis Campbell. This one is called Hold Me Up.
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1: Hey, this is Ryan Stevenson, and this is the story behind my new song, This I Know. Psalm 46 says, God is our refuge and strength, a very present help in times of trouble. This song was born out of that tension that we all feel, believing that God is good while living in a world that's unpredictable and sometimes painfully unfair. It doesn't ignore the hurt or try to rush past the questions. Instead, it sits in the uncertainty and chooses to trust the goodness of God anyway. It's about learning that faith isn't pretending that everything's okay. It's placing your weight on God's faithfulness when nothing else feels steady. Even when the story doesn't make sense, this song is a reminder that God's character hasn't changed, and that the same hands that allow the storm are the same hands that hold us through it.

0: This I Know.
1: That is number 18 this week from Ryan Stevenson. It's called This I Know on 20 The Countdown magazine. I saw this was pretty cool too. Ryan is actually playing a concert this weekend to benefit the ministry of one of our stations that airs 20, Praise 93 Radio in Albany, Georgia. So if you're listening there this weekend, you got to like write in, let me know how that show went. If you get to see it, it'd be pretty cool. Well, our first segment for the week had two new songs hitting our chart from Andrew Rip and Emerson Day. And I hear you often say that's one of your things that you love about 20.

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1: Coming up.
0: Well, as I mentioned, we had a couple of new ones hit the chart in the beginning of our show, but we still have 17 more to go this weekend. And in those 17, one of those songs is making a pretty big leap. It's that new one from Megan Woods, so you'll find out where she lands. And we also have some more stories behind a few of the songs from the artists themselves. So stick around and hear what happens on the countdown this weekend.
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3: 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It's always great to be able to hear the program on repeat. Thank you for all you do. Wishing you all the best.
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0: stars go dim at number 17 after a one-spot climb with Holy on 20 The Countdown Magazine. Well, now this song is our biggest mover this week. It's a new one from Megan Woods. This just hit our chart last weekend, and she's already jumping up here.
1: Number 16.

0: She is already jumping up 4 spots this week to number 16. After just debuting last weekend, that's Megan Woods with Heaven Down Here on 20 The Countdown magazine. She is headlining her tour called The Truth, and it begins in the U.S. this October 1st. And I hear that she's joined by Jeremy Rosato, so that's going to be fun. Looks like some of those dates are actually selling out already, too, which is a good problem to have for her. Well, did you realize that as you were listening to 20 The Countdown magazine this weekend, countless others all over the world are listening at the same time? Doesn't that blow your mind? Not just people in your city. There are men, women, and children of all ages and all walks of life, all worshiping to the songs on the countdown at the same time as you. Now, I'd love to give you a glimpse of who is listening with you, and maybe when you hear their names, you can say a quick prayer for them. Such a powerful image there, right? Well, let's think about our friend named Familiar, who is listening in Malawi. That's a country on the continent of Africa. Familiar wrote in recently and said, "I've been listening to your program for 2 years. Keep it up. This program encourages a lot of people with its hopeful messages and Christian songs." Well, Familiar, I'm so glad that you found our countdown 2 years ago and you've stuck with us too since then. And we honor you and all those listening in Malawi today. Now it's your turn. Let us know where you're listening from and what part of the world you're in, and I'll share it here with everyone that's listening to our show. 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
0: Well, a few weeks ago, we had a new song hit our chart from the band Passion Worship, and they're in to tell us about that song here in a little while, along with your remaining 15 songs of the week. And stay with me because we're going to get to our artist news a little later in the next hour. We have some cool things like the winning future fan favorite. Those new songs that I played last week, we're going to play the winner this week. And also, we're going to feature a radio station of the week, one of the many stations that airs 20 around the globe just for you.
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2: 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I am calling from Florence, Alabama. 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
11: Hey guys, what's up? It's Christian from Passion Music, and I want to talk about our new song, Just That Good. It is a joy bomb. You know, scripture says that the joy of the Lord is our strength. And that's really, it's in this song a lot. In Psalm 40, David writes, he said, "I waited patiently for the Lord. He inclined and heard my cry. He lifted me up out of the pit. He set my feet on a rock. And then he put a new song in my mouth, a hymn of praise to God." And that's what this song is. It's an expression of a heart set free, redeemed, brought back to life by the love and the touch of God. And when you've been redeemed like that, you can't help but sing about it. You want to dance a little bit. You want to shout. And that's what this song is. It's the expression of that love. We got to lead this song at Passion 2026 with 45,000 college students who were full of the joy of the Lord. And that was a lot of fun. I hope wherever you are today, whatever you're going through, this song infuses your life with that joy that's so available and so possible in Christ.
12: Number 15.

0: That is the band Passion, and that's their song called Just That Good. Moving up to number 15 this week on 20 The Countdown magazine. Now, Cochran & Company, they're dropping down to this spot with What Grace Can Do.
1: Number 14.

0: It's Cochran and Company, number 14, with What Grace Can Do on 20. Well, now we get to hear the story behind a song from an artist themselves, and you're going to love the story about this song called Thank God, but I'll let her tell you all about it.
1: Hey, I'm Leanna Crawford, and this is the story behind my song, Thank God. When I look back on my life, I can't help but thank God for all the times that he said no, or not yet, or I've got something better for you. Honestly, if it was up to me, my life would look a whole lot different. And even though I've experienced hard, messy, real human seasons, I can look back now and see that God was using all of it. So to you, if you've been in that season or you're in that season right now, know that God will not waste your pain. And I pray that one day you too can look back and say, thank God.
2: Number 13.

0: the Countdown magazine, it is Thank God from Leanna Crawford, number 13 this week. You know, she is getting closer and closer to expecting her first baby. That is going to be happening in November if all goes as planned. So we are getting so close. I'm sure they are so excited, getting ready, getting the room ready and the crib and all the things. I mean, there's so much to do when you got a new baby coming home, right? Well, our future fan favorite winning song, that is coming up for you next hour. That's where we play two new songs and get you to vote on them. And then the following week, we play the one that has the most votes as your winner. But that's coming up, and I hope you'll be able to stick around for that. But this last week, I threw you a little curveball. And Sarah, she had some thoughts about it. Listen to this.
1: William Ryan, this is Sarah calling from the beautiful state of New Hampshire. We're in the middle of our fall foliage season. You gave us such a hard job this week in choosing the future fan favorite. What were you thinking to make us choose between Seth Schlatter and Joel Barnes and Seth Schlatter? I actually chose that song, Road Less Traveled. Thank you so much for everything you and the team do. Have a wonderful weekend.
0: Well, Sarah, thanks first of all for listening every week and for sticking with 20. You and your family have been such good friends of our show. So thanks for leaving your thoughts and for voting. And I know it was a tough one this week, but you can thank Amy, our producer, because she actually picked those songs this week to vote on. She must be a huge Seth Schlatter fan or something. She just wanted him to win either way. And he did, of course, since he was in both of those choices. But you'll have to listen next hour and see which song of those that got it. And we'll play the full version for you. But do you have any thoughts or questions about something that you've heard on 20? Let's hear about it. You can leave me a message right from the Connect tab at 20thecountdown.com, just like Sarah did. Or you can even find our listener line telephone number listed there if you want to call that and leave a voicemail. Or you can even just type a message. But either way, it works for me. I would just love to hear from you today.
2: Coming up.
0: Well, I know we have a lot of big fans of the band For King and Country, so you would be happy to know if you fall into that category that their new song is coming up in our remaining 12 this week. 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We're going to fill you in on those three things you need to know this week.
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0: Well, these guys just dropped their new album last week called The Most Beautiful Colors. Here is For King and Country up next with their latest song called What If I Told You on 20 The Countdown Magazine.
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0: On the night you fall in all the pieces, you can bring your lonely heart to Jesus. What if I told you that I believe it?
1: Artist News. Three things you need to know. Number one.
2: If you know Ann Wilson's breakout song called My Jesus, then you might be interested to know that the story of how she got her start in music is now being turned into a movie. Now, Ann became the first solo female artist to take her debut single to number one on the Christian Airplay chart since it began in 2003. I mean, that's a pretty incredible way to start your music career, isn't it? But before all that, Ann was just a regular teenager who posted a video of herself singing online. And that video, it caught the attention of people in the Christian and country music industries, opening a door to a whole new chapter in her life. Now, this movie is going to follow that journey, including how Ann navigated some changes in her family, her friendships, faith, and identity as her music career began to take shape. Production of the movie is expected to begin next month, so we'll be keeping an eye out for more details as Ann's story makes its way to the big screen. You can find more about the movie and Ann Wilson's journey at our website at 20thecountdown.com.
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2: 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This story, it might bring back some memories. Let's hear from Caleb and John as they tell us the story about it.
3: Okay, I'm super excited for what we get to do today. So growing up, I listened to an audio series called Adventures in Odyssey. 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Well, they reached out to us and they are doing a remake of Adventures in Odyssey as an animated movie, and they want us to sing a song from the 70s Jesus rock era. So we're doing a vocal session for that today. I'm super excited. Let's go.
2: How cool is that? You could definitely hear the excitement in Caleb's voice when he's talking about it, right? He even said his inner child is pretty happy right now. 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I'm sure you too. And now this new movie, it's going to be coming to the big screen next year. We'll have a fun behind-the-scenes video of Caleb and John recording their song, along with more information about the movie over at our website at 20thecountdown.com.
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2: The band For King and Country, they have always been willing to make music with artists from different corners of the music world. They've teamed up with artists like Michael W. Smith, Kirk Franklin, Tori Kelly, Jordan Sparks, and Dolly Parton. But this week, Joel and Luke shared that one kind of collaboration still feels rare, being invited into a writing room to help someone else tell their story. That invitation came from Jessica Simpson. Together, they worked on her new song, My Mosaic. Now, Jessica's story has had quite a few chapters. She grew up in a pastor's family and sang in church. As a teenager, she signed with a Christian music label before finding success in the pop music industry. Then came the reality show that followed her life as a young newlywed, and later, the fashion business that she built. Much of that life played out in public, but the headlines, they didn't tell the whole story. Jessica has also spoken openly about painful experiences in her struggle with alcohol addiction. Last fall, as she marked 8 years of sobriety, she wrote that getting sober allowed her to pursue God's purpose for her life. Now, through this song, she is sharing more of that journey, including the faith that she has returned to. I imagine there's a lot of trust involved in sitting down with other songwriters and saying, here are the parts of my life that people haven't really seen. Help me find the words. And that's what makes this collaboration different. Joel and Luke aren't just adding their voices to a song. They're helping Jessica tell a story that only she could tell. And the message of My Mosaic is one I think a lot of us need to hear. The painful pieces of your life, they don't have to be the end of your story. God can bring beauty from them as well.
1: 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That was three things you need to know. Now, back to the countdown with William Ryan III. Number 11.

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1: This week's throwback is taking us back to the year 2019, if you can believe it. 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I can't believe 2019 was the year on this one. It is from the band Switch, though. It's featuring Dylan Chase. This is called Symphony. This week's 20, the Countdown Magazine.

0: That's this week's 20 The Countdown magazine throwback from the group Switch. 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That's from 2019.
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3: In this update, severe weather is expected to arrive in the South Island tomorrow morning, then make its way north. Met Service has issued an orange heavy snow warning for the Canterbury High Country and Arthur's Pass, with a heavy snow watch for Central Otago and the Queenstown Lakes District. Heavy rain and strong winds are also being forecast for the southern North Island. Meteorologist Sylvia Martino says strong weather will likely head further north across the country. She says many places will see bursts of heavy rain, so people do need to be prepared. NZTA has indicated the Waikato Expressway through Horsham Downs is open again following a motorcycle crash that has injured one person. Traffic is now flowing freely. New Zealand First's leader is calling the Waitangi Tribunal a make-work organisation and has unveiled his plans to scrap it. The party, if re-elected, is promising to table legislation within the first 100 days after November's election, replacing the tribunal with the Treaty of Waitangi Completion Commission. The new entity will have the sole purpose of finalising all claims lodged prior to 2008. ACT has made a similar election promise. Winston Peters says the days of the tribunal acting like an authority above Parliament are over.
4: We will put an end to activists using the tribunal and taxpayers' money as a platform to interfere with the direction and legislation of Parliament.
3: A $2 million grant from the government to upgrade a key wharf on the Bay of Plenty's Matakana Island. Opuriora Wharf is the island's only freight and vehicle gateway for just over 300 of the island's residents, with the upgrade making daily operations safer and more efficient. Another swipe at US media as the White House bars CNN from covering the president's travel tomorrow. It was their scheduled turn to travel to Tennessee with President Trump on Air Force One as part of the TV pool, consisting of the five major networks. A federal judge just days ago overturned his ban on CNN, Politico, and MS Now, allowing reporters back. CNN White House correspondent Elena Treen says her access still works.
5: I haven't heard anything yet about needing to leave the premises, so it does appear that this is still specifically about the pool duties and our ability to cover the president, cover his every moves.
3: In sport, the Ranfurly Shield is on the move again.
6: Counties Monaco have won the Ranfurly Shield.
3: Counties Monaco have won the Log of Wood for a second time, beating holders Northland 22-19 in Whangarei, ending the Taniwha's six-week reign. AJ Alatimu slotted in the winning penalty goal from the touchline in the 79th minute. The Steelers will have to defend the Ranfurly Shield next Saturday night when they play Hawke's Bay. Canterbury's women's teams beaten Waikato 50-22 in their top-of-the-table game in rugby's Farah Palmer Cup. The Roosters are breathing a sigh of relief. Hardman Victor Redley has avoided a suspension for a hip drop tackle in the NRL preliminary final win over the Dolphins. To the Met Service short forecast till midnight tomorrow, from Northland, south to Taranaki, as well as Taihape, Taupo and Bay of Plenty, mostly cloudy, isolated showers turning to rain for a while tomorrow. From Gisborne to Wairarapa, mainly fine, isolated showers tomorrow afternoon or evening. From Whanganui to Wellington, as well as Nelson and Marlborough, scattered showers turning to rain tomorrow before becoming fine in the evening. From Buller to Fiordland, occasional rain or showers, clearing from Westland tomorrow morning, snow down to 200 metres for a while in Fiordland tomorrow morning. Canterbury, Otago and Southland, rain developing in Southland tonight and spreading north tomorrow, turning to showers later. Snow down to 200 metres for a while tomorrow. Thunderstorms possible in Southland, Clutha, Dunedin and Banks Peninsula. Chatham Islands cloudy with rain and gale force westerlies developing tomorrow afternoon. That's your news, sport and weather. I'm Joe Gilfillan.
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9: 10 down and 10 to go. You were just in time for the top 10 remaining songs of the week. In our first half of our show, not a single song was in the same spot as last week. In our second half, two tracks held steady, four slid down, and four are moving up. Now, the big question that I have, did Phil Wickham and Crowder make it to 7 weeks in a row at that number one spot? Well, hang out with me and we are going to find out soon.
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9: Let's do this and kick off our top 10 songs with a new one that just hit our chart 3 weeks ago. It is from Brandon Lake. It's his latest called How Good God Is.
11: Number 10.

0: That is Forrest Frank. He's at number 9 after climbing 2 spots with OK on 20 The Countdown magazine. Well, we have an artist in now to tell us about this song of his called Demons. Here is Josiah Queen to tell us about writing it.
1: I wrote this song with a couple of close friends, and it really comes from a journey of battling depression and anxiety through different seasons of my life. The enemy has tried to attack my mind, but I've learned there is real power in the name of Jesus. When his name is spoken, darkness has to leave. This song is a declaration that fear doesn't win and lies don't get the final say. If you've been fighting battles in your mind too, I hope this song reminds you that there's hope and there's freedom.
2: Number 8.

That is Josiah Queen with the longest running song on the countdown this weekend. It is called Demons, and it's at number 8 this time. Last week, I asked you to engage with 20, and whether you sit and focus or you use it as a soundtrack while you're doing something else, Callie, who listens on 91.3 The Fix in Alabama, she sent me a message that sounded similar to the way someone else was listening to the show last week. She said, I listen every weekend while I DoorDash. It keeps me motivated for the week ahead. Well, Callie, thanks for doing that, for listening while you're out there dashing, and I get to hear that from people all the time, so maybe we should get them to sponsor the show or something. I don't know. 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

0: media, which I hope you are. 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
1: Coming up.
0: Well, we're moving right along to get closer to the number one spot out of these top 20 of the week. We have 7 more songs to go, and we still have a couple of more artists dropping by to tell us the stories about their music, so you don't want to miss those. And a little later, we're going to have the winning future fan favorite. Now, last week, I know, it was a little confusing. We had 2 songs that both had Seth Schleter in them. So either way this week, Seth Schleter, I'll just go ahead and spoil it for you. He's a winner of the future fan favorite, but I won't tell you which song got it. You will have to stick around and find out later on.
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1: This is Chandler Moore, and this is the heart behind my song, God, I'm Just Grateful. The Bible instructs us to give thanks in all things. That means in the good, in the bad, in the ugly, and the beautiful. We are to thank God for it all. And I think this song helps me set my eyes on the list of reasons I have to be grateful. God has been so good. And in the midst of fires and trials and struggles and battles, I still have a reason to be grateful. And this is that song. Here's God, I'm Just Grateful.
2: Number 6.

0: grateful for you.
1: Is Chandler Moore. He is at number 6 this week after climbing up a spot with God, I'm Just Grateful on 20 The Countdown magazine. I'll tell you something I'm grateful for. Last weekend, we got to get the entire family together. That was Morgan and Bailey, our kids, and then our new daughter-in-law, Ari. And we got them all together for a birthday celebration. My wife, Christy, she celebrated a birthday last weekend. And so what a rare thing to get everyone together for a dinner on a Saturday night. I mean, it was an amazing time. We went to a little quiet restaurant and just hung out for hours and talked. I mean, that is Christy's idea of the perfect birthday. Have that whole family together, lots of great conversation, lots of good food. I mean, it was just such a cool time. And then we, of course, celebrated her all weekend long. On Sunday, I got to, after church, take her out for lunch to one of her favorite places and have a nice little salad. And I even ate me, not a salad, but I threw it into like a tortilla and they made it a wrap for me. So it was a little more hearty for, you know, a guy. But I think she had a pretty good birthday. One thing that she did that I was not included in was she got together with a lot of her friends that are in her small group and they played Mahjong. I mean, this is all the rage right now, but she had a whole day of that, and I think that was a blast.
2: Coming up,
1: 5 more songs to go. If you can believe it, we're already down to these top 5. And if you can, just plant yourself there for a little while longer because there could be some crazy things happening in our top 5. And even our future fan favorite winner, that might be a little crazy because last week we had 2 songs that one of them was from Joel Barnes featuring Seth Schleter and the other song was from Seth Schleter himself. So either way, he is going to win the future fan favorite this week. So we'll find out which song got it coming up soon.
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4: 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I've been listening to 20 The Countdown magazine since 2016. 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
14: 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I'm Jay the Rackman, and for over 14 years, I've been running a station called KEBCDB 93.3 Rackman Christian Radio. 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
1: 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Top 5. Well, this next song is a perfect song just to roll the windows down if you're in the car, if it's nice weather, of course, and crank it up. 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
1: 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All right, it is time for the future fan favorite. And last weekend, we let Amy, our producer, pick the future fan favorite songs, and she did something kind of fun. I think she must be a big Seth Schleeder fan because she picked a song from Joel Barnes called Road Less Traveled that was featuring Seth Schleeder. And then the other song that she picked to go head-to-head with that one, it was from Seth Schleeder himself called All In. Well, we tallied up all the votes to find out which one of those you liked better, and you liked the collaboration the best. Here is Joel Barnes and Seth Schleeder singing Road Less Traveled.
2: Last week's future fan favorite.

Isn't that a cool song? That is the winning future fan favorite. It's from Joel Barnes and Seth Schleter. It's called Road Less Traveled here on 20 The Countdown Magazine. Great pick. Okay, we're going to do it again this weekend, and I have two different artists for you to listen to and new songs for you to hear and vote on. The first one, it's a new one from Corey Asbury. It's called Blessed Be.

0: It's a new one from Corey Asbury. It's called Blessed Be. The first pick for the future fan favorite. Okay, the next one, it is from Joseph O'Brien. 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
1: Hey.

0: That's the new one from Joseph O'Brien. It's called More and More. The song before that one was from Corey Asbury called Blessed Be. Those are this week's picks for the future fan favorite.
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0: It's John Reddick here on 20 The Countdown Magazine. That's his latest song called Holding On, Praise God. Number 4 this week.
1: Coming up,
0: we're down to our final 3 songs on the countdown. So what's going to happen? This is the time to start making your predictions. Is Phil Wickham and Crowder in that number 1 spot for a 7th week in a row? Someone new there? I mean, is it exactly the same top 3 as we had last week? We're going to find out in no time. So stay with me.
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0: Well, it looks like Phil Wickham and Crowder stepped out of the way to let someone else have that top spot. Here they are with It Really Is Amazing Grace.
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1: Well, this is pretty amazing. He jumped three spots to land in the number one spot this week. It's an artist who was born and raised in Newfoundland, Canada, where his parents put him through all sorts of musical training, which totally paid off. Here is Matt Marr with Gonna Be All Right. Number one.

0: That is your new number one song here on 20 The Countdown Magazine. It is from Matt Maher. It's called Gonna Be All Right. Now, that is his 13th week on the countdown with that song, and he is already there at number one after jumping three spots last week to land there. That's pretty impressive, but such a great song. I love that one, and I hope you do too. Well, I would love to hear from you this week. Reach out to me at our website, 20thecountdown.com. Let me know your thoughts on the countdown, and let me know where in the world you listen from. It's always cool to hear where you're at and where you're listening each weekend. But I'm William Ryan III, and I will look forward to talking to you again next time.
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2: In this update, police in Christchurch are urgently seeking sightings of missing 21-year-old Braden, who has not been seen in 3 weeks. The last confirmed sighting of Braden was on September the 3rd at a service station in Lynwood. Police and Braden's family say they have serious concerns for his well-being, as this is extremely out of character for him. An annual reminder of how unity and love trump hate as people gather in Christchurch to reflect on the March 2019 mosque attacks. Tonight's 7th annual Unity and Diversity Dinner brings together 300 people of different backgrounds and ethnicities over a shared meal to foster social cohesion and peace. Mosque attack survivor Farid Ahmed says it's also about acknowledging the kindness of New Zealanders following the event.
3: A tragedy brought the nation together in compassion. We stood shoulder to shoulder. We cried together and we helped one another to heal.
2: Kiwi Rail is operating two inter-island ferries again from today after 3 months with just one. The Kaitake had technical upgrades and fresh paint in Singapore over the winter after earlier maintenance on the smaller Kaiarahi. Kiwi Rail's operations boss Duncan Roy says both vessels are now ship-shape and will operate together until new ferries arrive in 2029. Rail Minister Winston Peters says while some know-nothing know-it-alls predicted a crisis while the company was down to one ship, that didn't happen, and Kiwi Rail's reliability is the best it's been in years. Otago University researchers say they've made a big leap forward in understanding bacteriophages. Their new tool mutates the viruses which infect bacteria, helping them investigate further how they could harness its potential. The researchers note the phages have huge potential to combat drug-resistant bacteria and for increasing sustainable agriculture as an alternative to agrochemicals. Senior author Professor Peter Finneran says this new tool will allow them to better understand the genes in phages.
4: Anytime you go into nature and find a new phage, we probably don't know what half or more of the genes in that phage do.
2: In sport, Counties Monaco are bringing the Ranfurly Shield back to their province for a second time. The Steelers have stolen the log of wood with a 79th-minute penalty goal to beat Northland 22-19 in Whangarei. Counties captain Jimmy Tupou was part of the last win in 2013 and says it means a lot, having already been eliminated from the playoff race.
5: The first time I was probably a little bit young and naive, and we had a pretty star-studded team, but I guess to come back and be the end part of my career and be able to give these boys the experience of what it does.
2: The Steelers will have to defend the Ranfurly Shield next Saturday night when they're down to play Hawke's Bay. Canterbury led Southland 17-7 in Christchurch moments ago, and North Harbour hosts Otago at 7:05 this evening. Met Service weather from Northland south to Taranaki, as well as Taihape, Taupo and Bay of Plenty, mostly cloudy, isolated showers turning to rain for a while tomorrow. From Gisborne to Wairarapa, mainly fine, isolated showers tomorrow afternoon or evening. From Whanganui to Wellington, as well as Nelson and Marlborough, scattered showers turning to rain tomorrow before becoming fine in the evening. From Buller to Fiordland, occasional rain or showers clearing from Westland tomorrow morning. Snow down to 200 metres for a while in Fiordland tomorrow morning. Canterbury, Otago and Southland, rain developing in Southland tonight and spreading north tomorrow, turning to showers later. Snow down to 200 metres for a while tomorrow. Thunderstorms possible in Southland, Clutha, Dunedin and Banks Peninsula. Chatham Islands, partly cloudy, rain and gale force westerlies developing tomorrow afternoon. That's your news, sport and weather. I'm Joe Gilfillan.
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7: from the Bible. Religion that God our Father accepts as pure and faultless is this: to look after orphans and widows in their distress and to keep oneself from being polluted by the world. Words to live by on Rema.

That's Tasha Layton with Singing in the Dark here on Remo. And that's, I guess that's the, I love that call to worship, that when you're going through the tough times, there's a really important sort of thing of just leaning into worship. And why? Well, because in the process of worshiping, you take your eyes off your problem and you put your eyes up on God. And so that helps you sort of take a bit of respite from it, and you realise what's important, that's God. So it's good, eh? Anyway, welcome on into your Saturday night. Johnny Clist with you, hanging out, and got great music and great things. And another thing, if you're going through some tough times, is we pray about it, eh? So we're going to head to the prayer wall after 7 o'clock tonight. I've got plenty of stuff to do yet this hour before we get there. But if that, and I want to give you plenty of time to jump online if there is something you're going through. I'll tell you a bit more about it very, very shortly.

We are messengers with To God Be the Glory right here on Rema. Johnny Cliss with you, coming up to 20 past 6. Just a heads up that later on after 7 we're heading to the prayer wall, and a reminder that that's at our website, rema.co.nz. You click on the faith menu down to prayer wall, and then you load us up with what you're going through so that we can pray together. You can put your name on it, be anonymous, or you

0: you can put your name on it or be anonymous in case you don't want to necessarily do that. But you can still share with us. Plus, of course, you can go there and pray for other people anytime you want. How cool is that, that we can support each other in all that we're going through? I think that's very, very important. An important part of being a Christian is knowing that we've got each other's backs, eh? And we can intercede through prayer for each other. Right, we are getting back into the music. Coming up next, Wren Collective, Tree 63, and we'll see what else we can dig up for you, eh?
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10: This is Susie Holt with Chocolate and God. In Philippians 2, it says, "Let nothing be done through selfish ambition or conceit, but in lowliness of mind, let each esteem others better than himself. Let each of you look out not only for his own interests, but also for the interests of others." It is so easy to get caught up with everything going on in our own little world that we miss the opportunity to help others. I know how overwhelming life can get at times, to the degree where you feel as though you can't even think straight. But the best thing you can do at those times is to take a time out from your own stuff and find a way to help someone else, even if it's only for an hour. Show the love of Christ to someone else in need. You never know who's been praying that God would just show them in some way that He cares, and it may take you to show that love. Hey ladies, let's do something together and take the 30-day challenge and be in the Word every day. Join my friend Janet Scott for her daily devotional, which you can subscribe for free at chocolateandgod.com.
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363 with How Much Longer here on Rima Jonikless with you. Well, a newish artist to us here is Carly Ann Taylor, and I thought I'd share a little bit about her. She is a rising Southern California-based Christian soul pop singer and songwriter and a worship leader. She was born on the Big Island of Hawaii in Kona. She experienced a difficult childhood marked by abuse, instability, and time in foster care before entering the state care at the age of 7. That's tough, isn't it? At age 15, she moved to San Diego, California, after her older half-brother and his wife intervened, took her in, and legally adopted her as their daughter. She attended the Christian University around that area in San Diego, aiming to use her music to share the testimony of healing and faith. How amazing is that? Now, of course, one of the big songs from her was Why Should I Worry, which was such a powerful song inspired by a personal season of anxiety in Scripture from Matthew 6. And, of course, one of her latest ones is this one. It's Heavenly Father. Just know that, you know, these songs don't come from nowhere. They come out of great trial and tribulation in a lot of ways. And so someone like Carly Ann, who's been through the foster system in tough times, boy, oh, boy, isn't it great that she can come out and share with us.

0: It's Rima Johnnyquist with you, hanging out with you. And look, I tell you what, you might have heard the wonderful show on Rima, Thoughts and Comments with Andrew Urquhart, and he digs into some interesting things, things that are happening at the moment and understanding and getting comments and interviews and things like that, right? It's really cool. Well, not only is it really cool, but also it's now simulcast. And I know you're sort of thinking, what do you mean by simulcast? 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How cool is that? 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It's cool, eh? I love it. So you can be a part of the conversation too. We'd love to hear your thoughts and issues on the day. You can text your thoughts and comments during the show to 8168 first word comment. The Thoughts and Comments simulcast starting the 28th of September and running forever, hopefully. Wasn't that good? Rima and Shine TV, the coming together of TV and radio. Oh, I love it. Anyway, Thoughts and Comments with Andrew Urquhart right here and there. On Shine.
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5: my coat. 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Sing along to classic hits like Any Dream Will Do in a vibrant, joy-filled celebration that the whole family will love. 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
6: Rima. So, what's hiding in the shadows of your life? The things you don't talk about, the guilt you bury, the bitterness you justify, the secret habits that quietly own you. Maybe no one else sees them, but you do, and they're stealing your peace. Hi, I'm Bernie Diamond, and welcome again to Fresh. Have you ever walked into a dark room after being out in the sunlight? For a few moments, you can't see a thing. Your eyes strain, your body hesitates, and the familiar feels foreign. But as soon as the light switch flicks on, everything changes. What was hidden is visible once more. That's how it works in our souls too. We get so used to living with little pockets of darkness, resentment we don't deal with, shame we won't confess, emotions we keep locked away, that after a while, the shadows feel normal. The Apostle Paul wrote to the Christians in Ephesus who were surrounded by temptation and compromise, calling them and us out of the shadows and into the light. Ephesians chapter 5, verse 14. Yes, everything is made clear by the light. This is why we say, "Wake up, you who are sleeping. Rise from death and Christ will shine on you." The message is simple but urgent. Stop living half asleep. Stop pretending that darkness is harmless. Jesus didn't die to make you comfortable in the shadows. He rose to bring you fully into his light. And yes, that light exposes things we'd rather hide, but it also heals what we could never fix on our own. So what's your dark room, the thing you've avoided opening up to God? Flip the switch. Let his light in, because freedom doesn't come by hiding. It comes by stepping into the light. That's God's word, fresh for you today. Friend, the love of God for you is more than words could ever say. He wants to fill you with his joy, his peace, his power. That's why I'd so love to send you these fresh devotional messages every day. It's completely free. 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

0: Natalie Lane with The Long Way Around here on Rima. Johnny Clist with you, and I hope you're having a lovely weekend. And for those who have kids, of course, guess what? It is the school holidays officially now. So lots of things to do. We'll see about that tomorrow on the show. I might talk a little bit about some options for things that you could do. If you've got an idea in your local area of something that people can do for a low cost during the school holidays with their kids, text it through 8168. First word, Rima. Would love to hear about that. Coming up after 7, we are going to get into the prayer wall.
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1: In this update, heavy snow is forecast for parts of the South Island from tomorrow morning, with strong winds likely everywhere else. Met Service has issued an orange heavy snow warning for the Canterbury High Country and Arthur's Pass. A heavy snow watch is also in place for Central Otago and Queenstown Lakes District. Meteorologist Sylvia Martino says the weather system will travel north with strong winds and rain.
2: A lot of places will see a brief burst of heavier rain that sweeps over the country and I just clipped the very top of Northland.
1: The Pope is warning about the dangers of artificial intelligence as he begins his four-day visit to France. Speaking at a UNESCO event following talks with French President Emmanuel Macron, the pontiff cautioned against the technology. Pope Leo has prayed at Notre Dame Cathedral and is set to attend a mass in Paris, with more than 500,000 people expected to gather. The BBC's religion editor, Ali Makbul, says His Holiness is sharing messages of kindness and community.
3: He's brought those messages to France, reminding people what it means to be human, to interact, to come together and to make mistakes.
1: ACT is aiming to roll out noise-sensitive cameras as an objective measure for loud cars. If re-elected, ACT wants to deploy relocatable noise cameras in communities dealing with noisy vehicles. They also want to increase penalties for excessive vehicle noise from $50 to $300 and raise the maximum court fine to $3,000. ACT's Tāmaki candidate James Christmas says the cameras establish an enforceable noise standard.
4: We already have rules about what counts as excessive noise. The problem at the moment is it's a subjective test. We want to add that objective element in so that a decibel limit applies.
1: A reminder that clocks spring forward tonight, with daylight saving beginning for the summer ahead. Officially, clocks go forward 1 hour at 2 o'clock in the morning. In sport, the Ranfurly Shield is on the move again.
5: Tackle after tackle, the era has come! And for just the second time history, Counties Monaco have won the Ranfurly Shield.
1: Indeed, Counties Monaco have clinched the log award for a second time, beating holders Northland 22-19 in Whangārei, ending the Taniwha's six-week reign. AJ Alatimu slotted in a winning penalty goal from the touchline in the 79th minute after the Taniwha had held a 14-5 lead at half-time. The Steelers, who are holding a welcome home event at their stadium tonight, will have to defend the Ranfurly Shield next Saturday night when they're down to play Hawke's Bay. Canterbury has beaten Southland 34-21 in their game in Christchurch. North Harbour and Otago round out the day's action very shortly. To the Met Service short forecast for the nation until midnight tomorrow night. From Northland, south to Taranaki, as well as Taihape, Taupo and Bay of Plenty, mostly cloudy, isolated showers turning to rain for a while tomorrow. From Gisborne to Wairarapa, mainly fine, isolated showers tomorrow afternoon or evening. From Whanganui to Wellington, as well as Nelson and Marlborough, scattered showers turning to rain tomorrow before becoming fine tomorrow evening. From Buller to Fiordland, occasional rain or showers, clearing from Westland tomorrow morning. Snow down to 200 metres for a while in Fiordland tomorrow morning. Canterbury, Otago and Southland, rain developing in Southland tonight and spreading north tomorrow, turning to showers later. Snow down to 200 metres for a while tomorrow. Thunderstorms possible in Southland, Clutha, Dunedin and Banks Peninsula. Chatham Islands, partly cloudy with rain and gale force westerlies developing tomorrow afternoon. That's your news, sport and weather. I'm Joe Gilfillan.
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7: From the Bible. 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

Well, how about that, eh? Sam Wesley with Living Water right here on Rima. Johnny Clist with you. Hey, coming up tomorrow morning, we have a thing called the Kids Club, and I'll tell you more about it before we get to the end of this hour. We're also heading to the prayer wall shortly to lift up your prayer requests. So if there's something you would like prayer support in, please jump online right now to rima.co.nz. While you do that, here's Cochrane & Co. with What Grace Can Do.

Bill with Reema, Johnny Cliss with you, and it is time for us to head to the prayer wall, lift up some prayer requests. 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Or you can put it with no name. What's the word? I've forgotten the word. Anonymous, that's the word I'm looking for. You can do it that way as well if you want. And we pray for it. It's simple as that. And you can go there and pray for those who've put them up already. It's very cool. We're going to do that right now. Jess says, pray for my social problems and loneliness to be taken away. Pray that everyone, my family, friends, boys, girls, literally everyone, including me, talk to me, reach out. I'm in pain and I can't take it anymore. That sounds tough. So if you know someone called Jess who's a bit shy like that, you need to jump on in and wrap yourself around them, not necessarily physically. Emily, as she says, she feels like she's afflicted by demons at the moment, so we're going to pray for freedom from that oppression. Chris says, can you help pray for my sister Amy? She's having issues in her marriage to her husband Ruben. She's also drinking heavily. We want to pray the breakthrough in that. Jay says, I need prayer for getting out of the root of fear and anxiety. Hopefully I can get a personal prayer for encouragement as well. Another person says, I would appreciate prayer for my child who is very unhappy and stressed going to school. There'd be a lot of kids in that situation. Pray for Robert, who is going to hospital tomorrow for a checkup. He's very nervous about it. Keita says, my dad, Stuart, has cancer in his liver and his lungs, so we want to pray for him. He's a most faithful man, never doubts or blames God for anything. But he still has life he wants to live, so we want to pray for healing there. And Ashley says, my mum, Glenda, has an arm issue, got an x-ray done, hope it's not broken. We think she has some blood tests needing to be done and maybe a needle causing her to lose hair and things. So we want to pray for help and breakthrough there and wisdom for the doctors. Let's do it. Heavenly Father, thank you for all that you do for us. You are so amazing and we love you with all of our hearts. We just pray that you would be with these people that we've mentioned on the prayer wall and other ones from earlier as well that are still going through tough times. We pray that you would just move miraculously in their life, powerfully in their life, and help them through all that they're going through, Lord. We know

0: 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You are a loving God and we worship you. So, Lord, while we sing songs for you, please, please move in these people's lives. We pray on their behalf. Amen. Let's get back into the music right now and sing some great worship.
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9: I love that old quote, the future you see is the future you get. 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Sadness and misery, or joy and abundant life? Many Christians I know love God with all their heart, but for some reason they have a limited or even warped vision of the future God has for them. They're held back from God's best because they focus on their previous failures, disappointments and mistakes, rather than the awesome promises he has for all of us in the Bible. 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Remember, God wants you to get your hopes up, and he has great things in store for you. So stop focusing on your weaknesses, quit limiting God, and start lifting your head towards the sun. I'm Tom O'Neill, author of The 1% Principle.
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Tyron Wells with Serve the Lord here on Rima. Johnny Cliss with you, some great music. Let's keep the music rolling on your Saturday night. Coming up shortly, I'm going to tell you about something that's happening tomorrow morning and well worth checking out here on Rima. Right now, though, it's one of the latest ones from Joel Vaughan. This is Like God Does.

0: It's Rima Johnnyclist with you. You know, we just love hanging out. And everyone who knows me knows that I'm a bit of a sort of a kid at heart. It's kind of like I never got past intermediate age, and particularly with humour and that. But I think part of the idea of growing up healthily is to still remember the kid inside and have fun in life. And one way you can do that, of course, is the Sunday Kids Club with Rach. And it's on the move slightly. It's going a little bit earlier. So it's kicking off from 6 a.m, runs through to 8, and it's going to be a wonderful time of just getting together with your family and having lots of fun. It's got the same great programs involved. Paws and Tails is back at a new time at 6:30, created by the team from Insight for Living. Paws and Tails is a radio drama that teaches kids biblical truths through the stories of wildwood characters. Lovely, eh? Then Adventures of Odyssey in Odyssey is at 7:30, based on the fictional town of Odyssey, where you join Wit, Wooten, and Connie and the rest of the cast as they navigate the ups and downs of life and even do a bit of time travel, just saying. And every week you can join Rach for the prayer mat, story time, great kids worship music and exclusive kids competition, kids club competitions and all that sort of stuff. 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Either way, tune in Sundays at 6. It'll be a lot of fun and well worth doing it. You want to join me for it, maybe? It'll be good. Rach is waiting. Anyway, let's get back into the music while you put it in your diary.
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0: Mercy Me with Make It Well here on Rima. Johnny Clist with you. Hey, coming in after 8 o'clock, a bunch of things that are really good for you. For example, it is the 7-minute sermon that's coming up with Reverend George Pink. Plus, we're going to be talking about 10 times bizarre the law has redefined ordinary things. Yeah, so basically when laws, things have gone to court, particularly in America, and you basically changed what your view of something would be. We might start with the tomato. I think you know where that's going. That's coming up after 8 o'clock.
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1: In this update, new police data show Auckland City is New Zealand's murder capital. Marcus Allen reports.
2: The police district, which spreads from Ponsonby to Onehunga, recorded the most homicides per person between January 2020 and March this year. Police say the district recorded 3.6 homicides per 100,000 people over the 6 years, followed by Waikato and Northland. Tasman had the lowest number of homicides per person, with a rate of 0.23.
1: Police in Christchurch are urgently seeking sightings of missing 21-year-old Braden, last seen on September the 3rd at a service station in Lynwood. Braden's family has serious concerns for his well-being because this is extremely out of character for him. The Department of Conservation is asking people to keep out while work is done to repair the Bay of Plenty's popular Wairere Falls track. As many as 20 visitors a day have been bypassing multiple closure signs and barriers in the Kaimai Mamaku Conservation Park, creating a major safety problem. The track has been closed since earlier this month so that critical safety work can be carried out, including stabilising a boulder above the path. Department of Conservation Project Manager Gerald Mullen says disruptions could simply push back the November reopening date.
3: We really want to get this work done and get it done right first time and get the track back open again as soon as possible for everybody.
1: Rocket Lab is cementing its status as a reliable aerospace manufacturer by successfully launching its 97th Electron spacecraft today. The rocket took off from Rocket Lab's Mahia Peninsula launch facility about 20 to 1 this afternoon. It's destined for an orbit more than 550 kilometres above the Earth.
4: 3, 2, 1.
1: The deployment, Rocket Lab's 18th of its kind this year, is aimed at expanding high-resolution, all-weather, day and night imaging of the Earth's surface. In sport, Otago is out to an early lead over North Harbour in tonight's high-stakes NPC rugby game, ahead 14-7 moments ago in Albany. Earlier, Canterbury beat Southland 34-21 in Christchurch. And Northland's reign as Ranfurly Shield holders has ended 22-19 at the hands of Counties Monaco in Whangarei. Northland skipper Rives Rehana says it hurts.
5: I think it's changed a lot of the people's lives up here. And, we're just really sorry to the people who didn't get to see it. This one's going to sting for a while.
1: Counties Monaco is holding celebrations at its home ground tonight. The Steelers will have to defend the Ranfurly Shield next Saturday night against Hawke's Bay. To the AFL's final hooter at the MCG, Brisbane have their third straight premiership flag, and they've left Fremantle still hunting for their first with a 96-89 win this afternoon. Met Service weather from Northland south to Taranaki, as well as Taihape, Taupo and Bay of Plenty. Mostly cloudy, isolated showers turning to rain for a while tomorrow. From Gisborne to Wairarapa, mainly fine, isolated showers tomorrow afternoon or evening. From Whanganui to Wellington, as well as Nelson and Marlborough, scattered showers turning to rain tomorrow before becoming fine tomorrow evening. From Buller to Fiordland, occasional rain or showers, clearing from Westland in the morning, snow down to 200 metres for a while in Fiordland tomorrow morning. Canterbury, Otago and Southland, rain developing in Southland tonight and spreading north tomorrow, turning to showers later. Snow down to 200 metres for a while tomorrow. Thunderstorms are possible in Southland, Clutha, Dunedin and Banks Peninsula. Chatham Islands, partly cloudy, rain and gale force westerlies developing tomorrow afternoon. That's your news, sport and weather. I'm Joe Gilfillan.
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7: From the Bible. But those whose hope is in the Lord will renew their strength. They will soar on wings like eagles. They will run and not grow weary. They will walk and not grow faint. Words to live by on Rema.

0: Kane with Living Water here on Rima. Johnny Clist with you. And we've got a song that's called Reckless Love, right? And it's about the reckless love of God. But today, in the 7 minute sermon, we're changing it up and we're talking about the acrobatic love of God.
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2: This week, we're looking at an amazing piece of scripture. I think this is one of the most extraordinary passages in the whole Bible. It's just 6 verses long, and it comes from St. Paul's letter to the Philippians. Let's take a listen.
3: Though Jesus was God, he did not think of equality with God as something to cling to. Instead, he gave up his divine privileges. He took the humble position of a slave and was born as a human being. When he appeared in human form, he humbled himself in obedience to God and died a criminal's death on a cross. Therefore, God elevated him to the place of highest honor and gave him the name above all other names, that at the name of Jesus every knee should bow, in heaven and on earth and under the earth, and every tongue declare that Jesus Christ is Lord, to the glory of God the Father.
2: Philippians chapter 2 verses 6 to 11 from the NLT. Those words come from Paul's letter to the Christians at Philippi. But scholars believe Paul wasn't composing these lines from scratch. He was quoting a very early Christian hymn, a worship song that was already circulating in the early church. And that's why this passage from Philippians 2 is often called the Christ hymn. It's one of the earliest pieces of Christian worship we have. In this sermon, we're going to walk through it a few lines at a time. The hymn begins with a breathtaking claim.
3: Though Jesus was God, he did not think of equality with God as something to cling to. Instead, he gave up his divine privileges. He took the humble position of a slave and was born as a human being.
2: This opening statement is enormous. It says Jesus is God. Not simply a great teacher, not merely a prophet. He is the Son of God, the second person of the Trinity. The hymn begins by placing Jesus at the highest possible point. But then comes the shock. He did not cling to equality with God. He didn't grasp at status. Instead, he willingly emptied himself. He gave up his divine privileges. He became human. And not just any human, he took the position of a slave. Bishop Robert Barron points out how astonishing this is. He says the power of God doesn't look like domination. It doesn't look like clinging to status. The power of God is revealed in a willingness to pour oneself out, to take the lowest place. The Philippians understood slavery. It was everywhere in their society. A slave was the lowest rung on the social ladder. And the hymn says, that's the form God chose. The divine enters our humanity not as a king, not as a nobleman, not even as an ordinary citizen, but as a slave. This is the downward movement of Christ. The Son of God descends. He comes all the way down because he wants to reach every one of us. Here's how the hymn continues.
3: When he appeared in human form, he humbled himself in obedience to God and died a criminal's death on a cross.
2: Today we often speak about the cross positively. We wear crosses as jewellery. We place them on the walls of churches. But in the ancient world, crucifixion was horrific. It was brutal. It was humiliating. It was designed to shame and degrade. I just said that in this passage, Paul was quoting an early hymn. However, scholars believe there is one line that wasn't part of the original song. It's the line about Jesus dying on a cross. They think Paul inserted it deliberately. In the original Greek, it doesn't quite fit the rhythm of the hymn, which suggests Paul added it for emphasis. He might have done that because Philippi was a Roman colony. The Philippians were proud Roman citizens, and Roman citizens were never crucified. Crucifixion was reserved for outsiders, slaves, rebels, criminals, the lowest of the low. For some people in Paul's audience, the idea that God would allow himself to be crucified was scandalous. It was foolishness. It was offensive to them. Why would God stoop so low? But Paul insists on it. He draws attention to it. Because the point is the humility of Christ. Jesus humbled himself to death, even death on a cross. Through his crucifixion, the downward movement continues. Christ goes lower still. On the cross, he enters into the deepest human suffering, the deepest human shame, the deepest human rejection. Now listen to how the hymn ends.
3: Therefore, God elevated him to the place of highest honour and gave him the name above all other names, that at the name of Jesus every knee should bow, in heaven and on earth and under the earth, and every tongue declare that Jesus Christ is Lord, to the glory of God the Father.
2: This is the upward movement. The descent of Christ is followed by his exaltation. The Father lifts him up. The one who went all the way down is now raised to the highest place. Bishop Barron describes this whole movement of going down into humanity, down into slavery, down into death, and then up into glory. He describes this movement as an act of acrobatic love. Christ comes down to gather us, and then he brings us back up with him. The Father sends the Son all the way down, into the depths of human experience, into the places where people feel forgotten, rejected, or unworthy. And then, in raising the Son,

0: death, even death on a cross. And he was raised to the highest place. Third, we live for him. We act, we speak, we serve, we worship in a way that reflects his humility and his love. And we try to embody the same downward movement, not grasping at status, not clinging to privilege, but pouring ourselves out for others. And finally, we join the hymn. We declare with our voices and with our lives that Jesus Christ is Lord, to the glory of God the Father.
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2: This is Rhema.
3: I was like...

0: little more like Jesus.
1: Yeah, Where Would I Be? That's Presence Music Band here on Rima. Johnny Kliss with you. Well, we're looking at, for the next week, a couple of hours maybe, some weird and wonderful laws that changed how we defined things. So, for example, the tomato became a vegetable at dinner. Yes, botanically, a tomato is a fruit because it develops from a flower and contains seed. For the American tariff collectors, however, botany proved less important than dinner, of course. The dispute began when John Nixon Co. imported tomatoes into New York under the tariff of 1883. Vegetables faced a 10% duty, while fruits entered duty-free. The company paid the tax, then sued customs collector Edward Haldim, arguing that tomatoes

0: were fruit. And in 1893, the Supreme Court decided that that the law used fruit and vegetable according to ordinary speech rather than botanical science, and tomatoes were commonly served with soup, meat, or fish, not as a dessert. And for the purposes of the tariff, they were vegetables. The ruling did not overturn botany. However, it recognised that cooks and scientists classify the same objects differently. So, yeah, there you go. In law, it's a fruit, it's a vegetable, but botanically, it's actually a fruit. We know that. Isn't that crazy? Anyway, we'll get into more, for example, about Jaffa cakes. Have you ever had a Jaffa cake? We'll find out about that at some stage tonight as well.
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2: Always nice to hear from the listeners, from our fellow family. Just a reminder, of course, that it is daylight savings. Put your clock forward. You're going to lose an hour of sleep, but 8 o'clock will come 9 o'clock. Lose an hour of sleep, but you'll get over it. It'll be fine. But don't forget to do that. Let's get back into the music. This is Love and the Outcome with You Got This.

And the outcome with You Got This here on Rima, Johnny Clist with you, 8:30 it is, and it's time for another Crazy Law Redefining Things. That's my jingle for that. I'll see if I can remember that next hour when I do another one of these. But yes, cake or biscuit is the question this time around. Have you heard of a Jaffa cake? It's basically a chocolate biscuit out of England. And so in British law, in the tax law there, at zero rates, cakes and biscuits. So cakes and biscuits, no worries. No added tax, that's life. But they add a value-added tax to chocolate-covered biscuits. Because they're for the fancy people. This placed the Jaffa cake in a difficult position. It looked like a biscuit. It was sold beside the biscuits. And it was commonly eaten like a biscuit. But it's called a cake. They insisted that its chocolate and orange creation was a cake. And the tax tribunal considered its ingredients, manufacture, texture, presentation, and behaviour over time. The Jaffa cakes had a sponge base rather than a biscuit dough. The decision showed the snack's tax classification would depend partly on what happened after it was forgotten in the cupboard. Anyone unable to settle the question by tasting a fresh Jaffa cake might be tempted to leave one unattended and see how well it aged. But that's how they basically figured. They considered the product as a whole and accepted that Jaffa cakes were cakes, allowing them to remain zero rated. So yes, while it looks like a biscuit, quacks like a biscuit, it's a cake, according to the law. Well, at least it's called that. Let's get into some John Redick right now. This is Holding On, praising God for Jaffa cakes.

0: You're with Rima Jonikvist with you. Now, tell me, have you got plans for summer? You got plans already sort of lined up for January, perhaps like in the Waikato from the 8th through to the 15th of January, maybe? Well, if you haven't, the Venn Summer Conference is back for 2027. It's held in Cambridge, Waikato, as I was saying, between the 8th and the 15th of January. It's an opportunity for 18 to 13-year-olds to come together for a week of rich teaching, honest discussion and new friendships, as well as a time to, you know, there's free time to relax and have fun and explore the local area. It is wonderful stuff and well worth checking out. 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Venn, V-E-N-N. .org.nz. 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
4: 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It blocks out the view of that beautiful mountain. You know, it's a bit like life. Things we are going through can cloud our view of God. Maybe you're feeling like that today. If you're going through a cloudy season, I want to remind you that He hasn't moved, just like that mountain hasn't moved. The fact that you can't see Him in your circumstances doesn't change the fact that He's there. I pray today that the clouds will break and you will realize that He's been there all along. Mahara ki tō tātou atua e tēnei rā. Remember God today. I'm Alison Shaw.
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0: Wow, I like that. That's exciting, eh? There's a great track from Michael Sava. It's called The Victory Song. Hey, coming up very, very shortly, we've got great music from Riley Clemens, Superchick, and more laws that changed the classifications of things.
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7: Kia ora tato. Welcome to A Minute in History with the Hope Project. Throughout history, the Christian Church has been at the forefront of the battle for equality between men and women. And despite some confusion in this movement in the past 50 years, this continues to be true today. Right now, New Zealanders continue to stand for the rights and welfare of women and children through Christian mission work. And Christians are global leaders in this too, even though public media tell little of it. I know of Christians pioneering employment schemes for impoverished women in India, Bangladesh and Cambodia, while others have helped women in Uganda disfigured by acid attacks because they rejected the sexual advances of a man. Education has gone global because of Christian missionaries, and girls are often only included in the classrooms because of Christian influence. While there's still much work to be done, there are literally thousands of these stories. The Christian Church continues at the forefront of the battle for equality between men and women. There is a story to tell. See hopeproject.co.nz for more.
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1: In this update, severe weather is making its way north across the country this weekend. Strong wind watches are in place from the Marlborough Sounds to Wellington and the Kapiti Coast into tomorrow, as well as from Wairarapa to southern Hawke's Bay. Met Service meteorologist John Law says the winds are likely to increase in strength overnight.
2: That cold front moves up from the south. Ahead of it, strong northwesterly winds. Behind it, cold southerly winds bring the return of some snowfall for the likes of the higher ground of Canterbury and Otago.
1: Remember not to let an injury spoil the fun as the school holidays begin. ACC received almost 70,000 claims involving children on holiday last year, costing about $35 million in payouts. Marcus Allen took a look.
3: The Term 3 holidays alone cost the scheme nearly $9 million. With more than 18,000 claims. Soft tissue injuries, cuts and fractures were the most common, often after sport, exercise or just playing. Injury prevention lead James Whittaker says these can be prevented by slowing down and thinking through risks.
1: A timely boost for coastal transport in New Zealand. A new service is expected to create 77 jobs. New Zealand-owned Aberfeldy Shipping's filling the gap left since the global firm Swire Shipping closed its Pacific arm this year. Aberfeldy's two multi-purpose vessels will link regional ports with bigger export-import hubs like Auckland, Tauranga and Lyttelton, which are often ignored by international ships. Maritime Union spokesperson Victor Billow says coastal shipping is what keeps this country moving.
4: It's important going forward that as an exporting nation, as an island nation, we have our own coastal shipping fleet and we have that ability to move our own goods around the country.
1: A $2 million grant from the government to upgrade a key wharf in Bay of Plenty. Opuriora Wharf on Matakana Island is the only freight and vehicle gateway for the island's just over 300 residents, with the upgrade making daily operations safer and more efficient. In sport, North Harbour came roaring back from behind in the NPC's final game of the night, holding a 32-14 lead over Otago moments ago. Earlier, Canterbury beat Southland 34-21 in Christchurch. Counties Manukau are taking the Ranfurly Shield back to their province for a second time, beating Northland 22-19 in Whangarei. Stand-in Blackferns captain Georgia Ponsonby is demanding a lift from her side as they face the world's best overnight. New Zealand plays England in the WXV Global Series from 3 in the morning at Twickenham, a side they've beaten only once in the last 6 years. Ponsonby says last week's 66-14 win over Scotland was impressive, but they have to go to another level. The New Zealand Breakers are looking for a bounce-back victory from their late disappointment in Brisbane on Tuesday when they play the Perth Wildcats tonight. Tip-off in Perth is at 11:30. Met Service weather for the nation. Until midnight tomorrow, the short forecast, it's for Gisborne and Hawke's Bay first up. Partly cloudy, isolated showers clearing tonight, then returning tomorrow afternoon. Everywhere else in the North Island, mostly cloudy. Scattered showers turning to rain for a while tomorrow and then becoming mainly fine from Taranaki southwards during the evening tomorrow. Nelson, rain developing in the morning, easing to isolated showers in the afternoon, then becoming fine later. From Buller to Westland, occasional rain or showers, clearing from Westland in the morning. Marlborough, Canterbury, Otago, Southland and Fiordland. Cloud increasing, rain in Fiordland and Southland spreading north in the morning with snow down to 200 metres for a while, then turning to showers with the snow level lifting slightly. Becoming fine from Dunedin northwards tomorrow evening. Thunderstorms possible in Southland, Clutha, Dunedin and Banks Peninsula tomorrow. Chatham Islands, cloudy, then rain and gale force westerlies developing. That's your news, sport and weather. I'm Joe Gilfillan.
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6: From the Bible. 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You're like a puff of smoke which appears for a moment and then disappears. What you should say is this: if the Lord is willing, we'll live and we'll do this or that.
7: Words to live by on Rema.

Tyrion with testimony here on Rima. Johnny Cliss with you, 11 past 9. Yes, we're going to continue our look at weird and wonderful laws that have changed the way we classify things. And Pringles, is it a potato chip? Is it not a potato chip? We will dig into this and what the court said not too far away. Right now, though, this is Dustin Starks with This Is The Day. This is

0: Oh, it sure is. That's Toby Mac with Help Is On The Way. And one way that you can find help is through the prayer wall at our website, rema.co.nz. Share what you're going through and we will pray for you. Well, Pringles. Yes, you've all done that. Once you pop, you just can't stop. That's what they say. They resemble potato chips closely enough that people really demand an explanation before eating them. Their manufacturer once argued, however, that they are not sufficiently potato-based to be taxed like chips. British law applies value-added tax to potato chips and similar snacks made from potatoes, potato flour or potato starch. Procter & Gamble, the parent company, argued that ordinary Pringles differed because they were manufactured from a dough containing several ingredients. Potato flour accounted for a little over 40% of the product. The tax tribunal rejected the argument, but the High Court subsequently sided with the company, and in 2009, the Court of Appeal reversed the High Court's decision and concluded that the quantity of potato flour combined with the snack's similarity to potato chips placed ordinary Pringles within the taxable category. The law did not require them to be made wholly or principally from potatoes. So if it looks like a chip, it's a chip, even if it's not a potato chip. You know what I mean? Anyway, so that's why Pringles can cost a bit of money, because there's a tax on the mixture. At least we don't have all this sort of crazy sort of taxing happening in New Zealand. We just throw GST on it, and that's the way it is. Pay it. Anyway, should we get back into some great music? We've got Third Day and Ben Fuller on the way next.
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1: Hi, I'm Amanda Salmon. In Matthew 11, Jesus says, "Are you tired, worn out, burnt out on religion? Come to me, get away with me, and you'll recover your life. I'll show you how to take a real rest. Walk with me and work with me. Watch how I do it. Learn the unforced rhythms of grace. I won't lay anything heavy or ill-fitting on you. Keep company with me and you'll learn how to live freely and lightly." Jesus invites us to live in the rest of his love. He invites us to live apart and free from consumerism and materialism, from a life overwhelmed by insecurities or egocentric-driven ambition. The idea is that the tragedies, challenges, and the hard things in this life propel us into the love of God rather than away from him. That in the midst, we orientate our lives towards the love of God and cultivate a life of love.
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Ben Fuller with The Wilderness here on Rima. What a great track that is. It is 9:30. We're about to get into a wonderful song from Brick Ligetwood and a bunch of friends called Watchmen. And the verse that inspired the verses are Psalm 130, verses 5 to 6. So let's hear how it goes. I wait for the Lord, my whole being waits, and in his word I put my hope. I wait for the Lord more than watchmen wait for the morning, more than watchmen wait for the morning. Let's get in and enjoy this one right now.

0: 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Well, I tell you what, there's lots of different ways you can keep in contact with us because we just want to keep in contact with you all the time. 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The other thing you can do is you can follow us on Facebook. 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And, of course, the biggest way is you can just tune on in like you're doing right now. And while you're doing that, let's get back into some great music on Rima.
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12: I'm Katie Markar. I love it when you're watching a mystery or a thriller on TV, and you think you've got it all figured out, and then surprise, there's a twist. Sometimes we think we know the Bible, but if we slow down, it can surprise us if we listen. In John 1, we hear about the light shining in the darkness. We're excited to learn more about the Word and the life it brings. John 1:6 then says, "And there was a man sent from God." We're all ready. We think we know who it is. We think it's Jesus. But there's a twist. This man is John. The evangelist surprises us by introducing us to John the Baptist, whose job is to prepare the way for the light. The evangelist slows the story down, builds some excitement, and keeps us on our toes. There's so much we can learn from the Bible if we slow down and read it with eyes of wonder and faith. I'm Katie Markar from the Theology Program at the University of Otago.
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Well, it took a while for us to start playing that, but that is Omega Levine with All Things New. Loving that track. And he's been out and about touring lots of churches around the place to basically share his testimony and his story. It's amazing stuff. Of course, you might remember him from Parachute Band back in the day. Anyway, if you want to know more about him, look him up on Facebook. You'll find out where he's going to be. Right now, here's some Stars Go Dim with It's Gonna Get Better. It's

0: On behalf of the entire Rema team, we wanted to say thank you for being a part of Miracles Day. Because of your generosity, thousands more people in Papua New Guinea will have their sight restored.
1: You guys are like our mother. You help us and now we can see. And I'm very happy. And I'm thanking you from the bottom of my heart.
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1: In this update, hundreds of community leaders have gathered in Christchurch this evening to reflect on how tragedy can bring a nation together. The 7th annual Unity and Diversity Dinner has drawn people of different backgrounds and ethnicities to a shared meal and to talk about peace and unity following the March 2019 mosque attacks. Survivor Fahrid Ahmed says it's important to continue advocating.
2: We bring between 250 to 300 people so they can come together, have food together, they have fun, make friendship.
1: Farmers are being warned a strong El Nino could bring a challenging summer. Westpac says drought could hit northern and eastern parts of New Zealand, potentially knocking 1% off our GDP. The bank is encouraging farmers to plan ahead, including checking feed levels, contracting early, and planting extra forage crops. Westpac's head of agribusiness, Richard Anderson, says a strong El Nino is looking increasingly likely.
3: Our suggestion is that farmers read these signals, have an eye on what might happen and think about contingencies if it does.
1: The Health Minister's trumpeting the more than 3 million bowel cancer screening kits that have now been distributed nationwide. Simeon Brown says since the nationwide bowel screening program began in 2017, more than 3,000 instances of bowel cancer have been detected. Mr. Brown says over 40% were found early when they can often be treated successfully. Daylight saving drowsiness can catch up with us if we're not prepared. Clocks spring forward an hour at 2 in the morning, disrupting our sleep patterns and alertness. Southern Cross Chief Medical Officer Dr. Stephen Child says the change in alertness can last up to 7 days and often sees an increase in car accidents. Dr. Child says having a sleep in tomorrow morning doesn't help.
4: Try to get as much sunlight as we can, because it's actually sunlight that sets our circadian rhythms and our sleep program.
1: In sport, Counties Monaco are returning home with the Ranfurly Shield after ending Northland's six-week reign 22-19 in Whangarei. Captain Jimmy Tupou says it's been a tough NP season given they're already out of the playoff mix, but this does make up for that.
5: It's just been a tough old season, mate, and you know, for us this is our finals, so you know, we came here and we just gave them everything, and so I'm just so proud of this group.
1: North Harbour beat Otago 32-21 in Albany. Canterbury beat Southland 34-21 in Christchurch. The New Zealand Breakers encounter arguably their most daunting road trip game of the season tonight as they play the Perth Wildcats. Both sides have one win and one loss after their first week of NBL action ahead of tip-off tonight at 11:30. Club captain Parker Jackson Cartwright says they'll need a tuned performance from across the squad to claim a win. On to the forecast now for Gisborne and Hawke's Bay. Partly cloudy with isolated showers clearing tonight and then returning tomorrow afternoon. Everywhere else in the North Island, mostly cloudy, scattered showers turning to rain for a while tomorrow and then becoming mainly fine from Taranaki southwards tomorrow evening. Nelson, rain developing in the morning, easing to isolated showers in the afternoon and then becoming fine later. From Buller to Westland, occasional rain or showers, clearing from Westland tomorrow morning. Marlborough, Canterbury, Otago, Southland and Fiordland, cloud increasing. Rain in Fiordland and Southland spreading north in the morning with snow down to 200 metres for a while and then turning to showers with the snow level lifting slightly, becoming fine from Dunedin northwards tomorrow evening. Thunderstorms possible in Southland, Clutha, Dunedin and Banks Peninsula tomorrow. For Chatham Islands, partly cloudy, then rain and gale force westerlies developing tomorrow afternoon. That's your news, sport and weather. I'm Joe Gilfillan.
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7: From the Bible. Know therefore that the Lord your God is God. 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

0: That is a wonderful track from Josiah Queen with Make Heaven Crowded right here on Rema. Johnny Clift with you. Hope you're having a lovely time. We're going to continue on our evening with some great music. We've got lots of stuff lined up this hour, just saying. We have got more of music from Megan Woods. We're going to get into the lads and a testimony. Well, we might even just look at the topic of joy a little bit and how you can have joy in your life. So stick around. That's on the way. First up, though, Natalie Lane. This is Still Running to You.
1: Just 5 years old, running through the pews.

0: It's Megan Woods with I Believe You here, right here on Remo. In fact, Johnny Cliss with you. 18 minutes past 10 on your Saturday night. Lots of great music yet to come. In fact, in the next wee while, we're going to get into the thought of joy and dig into that. We're going to hear from Jamie Grace a little bit about finding joy in the storm. Going to hear from Dante Bow about finding joy as well. A couple of musicians' perspective on that. So hang about. That's not too far away, along with local music from the lads and Beck Nelson on the way next.
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6: This is Susie Holt with Chocolate and God. In Joel 2, it says, "Yet even now, declares the Lord, return to me with all your heart, rend your hearts and not your garments." Are you for real or are you just putting on a show? God doesn't want or need some outward display of what we think he wants. He wants a heart dedicated to him. I'm not really sure why we would think that faking it is going to do us any good. It isn't what other people think that matters. It is what God sees in our hearts. Take a moment today to evaluate your heart condition. Is God pleased or is he frustrated because it's obvious that you don't care what he thinks? You are too busy trying to act like you are something you aren't. My challenge to you today is to get real if you aren't. No more faking it. God wants to give you victory in every area of your life, but he can do nothing until you are real with yourself, others, and him. Ladies, let me really encourage you to take the 30-day challenge and be in the Word every day. 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

0: Local music in the mix, that of course is Beck Nelson with a wonderful song, You Direct My Path. Johnny Clift with you here on your Saturday night. Time for us to get into another story behind the song. We're going to hear a little bit about Finding Joy in the Storm from Jamie Grace, and then we'll hear her song Joy, Anyway, Anyhow. Check this out.
1: I think one of the greatest barriers that I really had to overcome in my life was understanding that God's joy is always present, and oftentimes he will give us joy after the storm, but oftentimes he will give us joy during the storm as well. And so often in my life, I would wait for the storm to be over so I could experience the joy. But there's something really significant about choosing his joy, even in the midst of the storm, because it really shows you that your pain may be incredibly great, but it will never match the greatness of the name of Jesus. And once I could acknowledge that God's grace and mercies and his joy and peace were with me even in the difficult times, it really gave me a new way to worship and a lot of grace for myself and just the ability to, even when I am in the middle of something, to be able to say that God is still good, and I know that he won't leave or forsake me.

0: Nice. How about that? Hey, there's Joy Anyway, Anyhow right here on Remo. We're continuing our theme of joy, and we'll get back into that in a moment. But first, let me just remind you, I'm sorry, it is no joy because you are going to lose an hour of sleep tomorrow. Yes, daylight savings. So you put the clock forward when you go to bed. All right? Just in case you're wondering. Anyway, want to find joy in life? Well, here is how Dante Bow finds joy.
1: I think for me, just joy is just a choice that I've decided to kind of like make. And also in, and I might freak people out, but like just also like joy to me is just based on like my eternity. Like I feel like this is not the end. So I'm not even like being joyful because of like good things happening in my life or like all those things. I mean, happiness comes with that stuff.
2: Yeah.
1: I'm like, oh, this is cool. Like, I prayed for this. It happened. Awesome. And, but like, my joy is just based on what I know the end is. And, you know, I'm going to be with Jesus forever.
2: Yep.
1: And I just feel like even if you're dealing with cancer or if you're dealing with dyslexia or like anything, it's like, you know, I know this is not the end for me, that there's always light at the end of the tunnel.
2: Sure.
1: And, I noticed a pattern when I was a missionary for 6 years, and I used to always have these seasons where I get really, really upset. Like something would happen where I'm like, oh my gosh, can't believe this happened to me. Or, oh, my mom's going through this. Or, you know, my dad just had this problem and all these different things. And I used to always get really, really upset. And I realized like, oh, it's a new season. And that didn't even... It's like, it's funny now. We're telling jokes like at family gatherings about it. And we're like laughing about it with friends on the couch. And when I started noticing that pattern, I'm like,
2: that's cool.
1: Okay. So I know when I'm feeling this like anger or like this just overwhelming feeling, I automatically think to myself, oh, this is not going to last forever. I'm actually viewing this from being in the middle of it instead of like hindsight. And I need to just step outside of myself a little bit and view it that way.

0: You're with Rima Johnnyclist with you. Now, of course, I just wanted to take this opportunity to share with you about the fact that our eShot monthly email has been changed to be called Rima Reflections, because it's more about reflecting on life and what it means to be part of the member of the Rima team and stuff. And the cool thing about this is, obviously, if you sign up for it, it only comes out once a month, about the 20th of the month. And it's very, very cool. And you can catch station updates, latest competitions, interviews, and stuff that often you might not see anywhere else. Plus, of course, you go into the draw to win stuff. So, for example, at the moment, you could, if you haven't signed up already, go into the draw to win something particularly cool this time around. And it's basically a pair of wireless headphones, brand new wireless headphones. How cool is that? So that way you could take Rima on your smartphone anywhere you want. And there's a new app as well. I'll tell you more about that another time. But for now, make sure you go to the website, rima.co.nz, and sign up for the email. It's called Rima Reflections. Love it, eh? Anyway, while you're doing that, let's get back into the music.
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6: I must admit, I'm a person who gets easily distracted. Sometimes after a good start working towards some goal I've set myself, I lose focus and drift off, or suddenly find myself chasing after some bright and shiny thing that's recently come into view. The phone ringing, the washing in the dryer, or the email that's just come in all seem to scream at us, demanding our attention now. However, allowing yourself the time to focus on an issue or project brings all your resources, including intellectual, physical and spiritual, to bear on finding a solution. The Apostle Paul writes, "I press on toward the goal for the prize of the upward call of God in Christ Jesus." Like Paul, it's important for us to press on and focus on the prize God has for us. When we take the time to focus and not get distracted, it's easier to achieve our goals, as we know ultimately the time and effort will be worth it. I'm Tom O'Neill, author of The 1% Principle.
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0: Great track from Nicole Choate. That is Bless Your Holy Name, which I think is the start of finding joy, is putting it on Jesus and blessing his holy name, putting the focus and the glory on him. And then the joy starts to flow back again. I like that. Hey, stick around. We've got great music to get us through to 11 o'clock. We've got Sepp Schletter and Francesca Battistelli. And don't forget, after 11, it's an hour of worship to wind down your Saturday. Sound good? I think it does.
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1: In this update, some severe weather's making its way north across New Zealand over the weekend. Strong wind watches are in place from the Marlborough Sounds to Wellington and the Kapiti Coast into tomorrow, as well as from Wairarapa to southern Hawke's Bay. Met Service meteorologist John Law forecasts the winds to increase in strength overnight.
2: That cold front moves up from the south. Ahead of it, strong northwesterly winds. Behind it, cold southerly winds bring the return of some snowfall for the likes of the higher ground of Canterbury and Otago.
1: Greenpeace activists boarded a New Zealand government research vessel in Wellington this morning. They were protesting against its role in surveying the Pacific seafloor for a United States company planning to begin deep-sea mining as soon as next year. The protesters say the Tangaroa has been doing exploration work for Glomar. That's seeking to fast-track mining in the Pacific. A Victoria University research fellow says opportunities tax reset plan barely scratches the surface of addressing New Zealand's sky-high poverty rates. The party's proposing a $370 a week citizens' income with targeted top-ups for some groups. It would also introduce a 1.75% land tax. Michael Fletcher from the School of Government says beneficiaries and our lowest earners will likely be no better off.
3: If you're going to do such a massive change as this, you ought at the very least to be making sure that our current really high poverty rates are ameliorated.
1: ACT wants to roll out noise-sensitive cameras to crack down on loud cars. If re-elected, the ACT party says it would establish a fleet of relocatable noise cameras that can be deployed in communities facing persistent problems. They also want to increase penalties for excessive vehicle noise from $50 to $300 and raise the maximum court fine to $3,000. ACT Tāmaki candidate James Christmas says no problem's too small to solve.
4: Sometimes the issue that is disrupting someone's life is something like this, and it makes a big impact. And there has been a real level of frustration that nothing can be done about this.
1: In sport, it's one versus two in the world, but a daunting fixture for the Black Ferns to round out their European swing for 2026. The Black Ferns play world champions and world number one England from 3 a.m. in London, a side they last beat 4 years ago at the 2022 World Cup final. England drew last week against Canada, but are still 40 games without a loss. However, New Zealand skipper Georgia Ponsonby says they have to play their own game. Parker Jackson Cartwright is urging understanding early in the Breakers' season as they return to the court after a midweek loss to Brisbane. The Breakers are still finding their rhythm ahead of playing the Perth Wildcats tonight from 11:30. After coach Gordon Herbert and four Tall Blacks players missed a big chunk of pre-season, Jackson Cartwright believes in what's being instilled on their Australian road trip. Now to the Met Service short forecast for the nation till midnight tomorrow. Gisborne and Hawke's Bay, partly cloudy, isolated showers clearing tonight, then returning tomorrow afternoon. Everywhere else in the North Island, mostly cloudy, scattered showers turning to rain for a while tomorrow and then becoming mainly fine from Taranaki southwards tomorrow evening. Nelson, rain developing in the morning, easing to isolated showers in the afternoon and then becoming fine later. From Buller to Westland, occasional rain or showers clearing from Westland tomorrow morning. Marlborough, Canterbury, Otago, Southland and Fiordland, cloud increasing, rain in Fiordland and Southland spreading north in the morning with snow down to 200 metres for a while, then turning to showers with the snow level lifting slightly. Becoming fine from Dunedin northwards tomorrow evening. Thunderstorms possible in Southland, Clutha, Dunedin and Banks Peninsula tomorrow. Chatham Islands, partly cloudy, then rain and gale force westerlies developing in the afternoon. That's your news, sport and weather. I'm Joe Gilfillan.
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7: Nice. There you go. From the book of Psalms, and we are going to read more from the Psalms. In fact, Psalm 63, not too far away. But right now, a reminder that it is time for Worship Nation. Time for an hour of worship to wind down your Saturday as we get ready for Sunday. Don't forget, of course, as well, it's daylight saving. So put your clock forward. You're going to lose an hour of sleep, but it's going to be okay because we've got school holidays and stuff to kind of help us with that. Right now, though, all sons and daughters, great are you, Lord.

soul thirsts for you. 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

Three pastors joined together singing beautiful harmonies. It's Phillips, Craig and Dean here on Rema. That is Your Name. Johnny Clist with you. Coming up shortly, we're going to get into the word for today. And it's all about getting ready for change. Right now, though, 10,000 Reasons.

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1: To everything there is a season. From Ecclesiastes 3 verse 1. In his book, Good to Great, business leader and author Jim Collins compares mega grocery stores, A&P, the largest retailing organisation in the world in the 1950s, with Kroger, a small, value-based chain of supermarkets also thriving in the 1950s. Both of these companies realised that the world was changing with technology. Smartly, both companies conducted research and hired qualified analysts to forecast how these changes would impact future business. They each concluded that going forward, convenience for the customer would be paramount. One-stop shopping was the name of the new shopping game, and Kroger took steps to adjust its stores to the new superstore strategy that we take for granted today. In addition to food, they started to carry toiletries, prescription medicines, household items, and more. A&P, however, chose to ignore the findings. The results? In 1999, Kroger generated profits 80 times that of its one-time competitor, A&P, and took over the number one spot in the market. To achieve what you want in life, you can't afford to ignore the signs of change or the oncoming challenges. And pretending that something isn't happening is simply living in denial. Like the Sam Cooke song says, a change is gonna come. Are you ready and willing to adapt to change when it comes? Are the techniques you use to cope proactive and effective? Are you seeking God's guidance and blessing? The Lord gives wisdom. From his mouth come knowledge and understanding. From Proverbs 2, verse 6.
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Beautiful song from Casting Crowns. And a reminder, if you ever want to know the name of a Casting Crowns song, pretty much whatever the last thing they say in the song is, oh, glorious day, then that will be the title, Glorious Day. You are with Rima. It is Worship Nation, and it's time for us to get live with a bit of Tasha Cobbs Leonard and Hillsong Worship. This is Awake My Soul. Loving this one.

Mercy Me, another band that likes to name their songs with the last thing they say. Then Christ came. Beautiful stuff. Johnny Clist with you. That's it for me. I'll be back from 6 o'clock tomorrow night with a whole lot of inspirational teaching, interviews and other fun stuff. Make sure you stick around. But don't forget the great music continues right through the night. Got some Mark James on the way. And this one from Chris Tomlin. This is Forever. Promise it won't last forever. Just about 3 minutes or so. God bless.

0: keeping you in the know. This is Rima News.
1: In this update, an assurance private hospitals can take on more outsourced public work despite already experiencing record demand. Private Hospitals Association data reveal its members perform almost 250,000 surgeries a year. It also shows outsourcing from Health New Zealand makes up 19% of their work, jumping more than 50% over the last year. Chief Executive Chris Roberts says the push to reduce waiting times is the driver of the increased outsourcing.
2: There's an opportunity for a future conversation about what sort of operations should actually happen in the private sector compared to the public sector.
1: Met Service has issued snow warnings for most of the South Island's high passes along with the highway between Dunedin and Waitati. Arthur's Pass, the Milford Road, Lindis Pass, Lewis Pass, Porter's Pass, the Crown Range Road and Haast Pass are all affected. Met Service says most of these roads will have between 1 and 6 centimetres of snow starting before daybreak. Porter's Pass will have between 10 and 15 centimetres. New police data show Auckland City is New Zealand's murder capital. Marcus Allen reports.
3: The police district, which spreads from Ponsonby to Onehunga, recorded the most homicides per person between January 2020 and March this year. Police say the district recorded 3.6 homicides per 100,000 people over the 6 years, followed by Waikato and Northland. Tasman had the lowest number of homicides per person, with a rate of 0.23.
1: The Department of Conservation is asking people to keep out while work is done to repair the Bay of Plenty's popular Wairere Falls track. As many as 20 visitors a day have been bypassing multiple closure signs and barriers in the Kaimai Mamaku Conservation Park, creating a major safety problem. The track has been closed since early this month so that critical safety work can be carried out, including stabilising a boulder above the path. Department of Conservation Project Manager Gerald Mullen says disruptions could simply push back the November reopening date.
4: We really want to get this work done and get it done right first time and get the track back open again as soon as possible for everybody.
1: In sport, the Steelers have stolen the Ranfurly Shield from Northland in the final minute of play. Counties Monaco had only their second ever Ranfurly win, 22-19. Earlier, Canterbury beat Southland 34-21. North Harbour beat Otago 32-21. The Brisbane Lions have had their third straight AFL Premiership win, 96-89, over Fremantle at the MCG during the afternoon. The Roosters are breathing a sigh of relief with hard man Victor Radley avoiding a suspension for a hip drop tackle in the NRL preliminary final win over the Dolphins. Radley can enter an early guilty plea for the tackle on Herbie Farnworth and pay a $2,000 fine. That would clear him to play in next Sunday's decider against Penrith or Newcastle. Met Service weather today, Sunday, Gisborne and Hawke's Bay, clouding over towards midday, the few showers from the afternoon. Everywhere else in the North Island, mostly cloudy, scattered showers turning to rain for a while, then becoming mainly fine from Taranaki southwards in the evening. Nelson, rain developing this morning, easing to isolated showers this afternoon, and then becoming fine later. From Buller to Westland, occasional rain or showers, possibly heavy and thundery across Buller and Grey, but easing in Westland this morning. Marlborough, Canterbury, Otago, Southland and Fiordland, rain spreading north this morning with snow down to 200 metres for a while, turning to showers with the snow level lifting slightly, becoming fine from Dunedin northwards in the evening, thunderstorms and hail possible in Fiordland, Southland, Clutha, Dunedin and Banks Peninsula. Chatham Islands, increasing cloud, then heavy rain and gale force westerlies developing this afternoon. That's your news, sport and weather. I'm Joe Gilfillan.
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6: This week we are looking at an amazing piece of scripture. I think this is one of the most extraordinary passages in the whole Bible. It's just 6 verses long, and it comes from St. Paul's letter to the Philippians. Let's take a listen.
7: Though Jesus was God, he did not think of equality with God as something to cling to. Instead, he gave up his divine privileges. He took the humble position of a slave and was born as a human being. When he appeared in human form, he humbled himself in obedience to God and died a criminal's death on a cross. Therefore, God elevated him to the place of highest honor and gave him the name above all other names, that at the name of Jesus every knee should bow, in heaven and on earth and under the earth, and every tongue declare that Jesus Christ is Lord, to the glory of God the Father.
6: Philippians chapter 2 verses 6 to 11 from the NLT. Those words come from Paul's letter to the Christians at Philippi. But scholars believe Paul wasn't composing these lines from scratch. He was quoting a very early Christian hymn, a worship song that was already circulating in the early church. And that's why this passage from Philippians 2 is often called the Christ hymn. It's one of the earliest pieces of Christian worship we have. In this sermon, we're going to walk through it a few lines at a time. The hymn begins with a breathtaking claim.
7: Though Jesus was God, he did not think of equality with God as something to cling to. Instead, he gave up his divine privileges. He took the humble position of a slave and was born as a human being.
6: This opening statement is enormous. It says Jesus is God. Not simply a great teacher, not merely a prophet. He is the Son of God, the second person of the Trinity. The hymn begins by placing Jesus at the highest possible point. But then comes the shock. He did not cling to equality with God. He didn't grasp at status. Instead, he willingly emptied himself. He gave up his divine privileges. He became human. And not just any human, he took the position of a slave. Bishop Robert Barron points out how astonishing this is. He says the power of God doesn't look like domination. It doesn't look like clinging to status. The power of God is revealed in a willingness to pour oneself out, to take the lowest place. The Philippians understood slavery. It was everywhere in their society. A slave was the lowest rung on the social ladder. And the hymn says that's the form God chose. The divine enters our humanity not as a king, not as a nobleman, not even as an ordinary citizen, but as a slave. This is the downward movement of Christ. The Son of God descends. He comes all the way down because he wants to reach every one of us. Here's how the hymn continues.
7: When he appeared in human form, he humbled himself in obedience to God and died a criminal's death on a cross.
6: Today we often speak about the cross positively. We wear crosses as jewellery. We place them on the walls of churches. But in the ancient world, crucifixion was horrific. It was brutal. It was humiliating. It was designed to shame and degrade. I just said that in this passage, Paul was quoting an early hymn. However, scholars believe there is one line that wasn't part of the original song. It's the line about Jesus dying on a cross. They think Paul inserted it deliberately. In the original Greek, it doesn't quite fit the rhythm of the hymn, which suggests Paul added it for emphasis. He might have done that because Philippi was a Roman colony. The Philippians were proud Roman citizens, and Roman citizens were never crucified. Crucifixion was reserved for outsiders, slaves, rebels, criminals, the lowest of the low. For some people in Paul's audience, the idea that God would allow himself to be crucified was scandalous. It was foolishness. It was offensive to them. Why would God stoop so low? But Paul insists on it. He draws attention to it. Because the point is the humility of Christ. Jesus humbled himself to death, even death on a cross. Through his crucifixion, the downward movement continues. Christ goes lower still. On the cross, he enters into the deepest human suffering, the deepest human shame, the deepest human rejection. Now listen to how the hymn ends.
7: Therefore, God elevated him to the place of highest honor and gave him the name above all other names, that at the name of Jesus, every knee should bow, in heaven and on earth and under the earth, and every tongue declare that Jesus Christ is Lord, to the glory of God the Father.
6: This is the upward movement. The descent of Christ is followed by his exaltation. The Father lifts him up. The one who went all the way down is now raised to the highest place. Bishop Barron describes this whole movement of going down into humanity, down into slavery, down into death, and then up into glory. He describes this movement as an act of acrobatic love. Christ comes down to gather us, and then he brings us back up with him. The Father sends the Son all the way down, into the depths of human experience, into the places where people feel forgotten, rejected, or unworthy. And then, in raising the Son, the Father brings us with him. As Jesus himself says in John 3:16, God so loved the world that he gave his one and only Son, that whoever believes in him shall not perish, but have eternal life. Because Jesus came down to us, we are raised up with him. We are brought back to God by this act of acrobatic love. So how do we respond to this extraordinary passage? I think first, we acknowledge who Jesus is. He is God. He is Lord. He is the one before whom every knee will bow. Second, we acknowledge what he has done. He emptied himself. He became a slave. He humbled himself to death, even death on a cross. And he was raised to the highest place. Third, we live for him. We act, we speak, we serve, we worship in a way that reflects his humility and his love. And we try to embody the same downward movement, not grasping at status, not clinging to privilege, but pouring ourselves out for others. And finally, we join the hymn. We declare with our voices and with our lives that Jesus Christ is Lord, to the glory of God the Father.
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2: Your heart will always outweigh your talent. 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Keep your heart in a fruitful and positive state, grounded in Jesus. 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Out of it flows your capacity to engage with other people. When your heart is right, you engage with people right. You engage with community right. But when your heart is wrong, you struggle to connect. God wants to heal your heart. 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It's Joshua Singh. I want to help you grow in your faith. 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
1: We're still pinching ourselves that Rima Media are hosting our podcast because we are not here with PhDs or the answers to life's questions. We're two friends who love a ramble with contradictions, outrageousness, nuggets of gold, and a sprinkle of faith. Yes, we're far too underqualified to be analysing scripture, but our faith is at the heart of who we are. So whether you have a faith or absolutely don't, you're welcome here. Come and listen, laugh, agree with us,
2: or disagree with us.
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1: Okay, be honest.
3: Recently, I decided to sew new curtains for a home our family were living in. Having made curtains before, I felt very confident. However, it did not go well. My measurements were not accurate, and when the gathering thread came unstuck, I returned them to the store, thinking they were faulty. The attendant kindly asked me if I'd read the instructions. I had not. You know, God has given us specific instructions for living this life. How easy it is for us to power forward, confident that we know what we're doing, and neglecting to ask for or follow His instructions. Psalm 32, verse 8 reads, "I will instruct you and teach you in the way you should go." A reminder from me to you today to take time to read God's instruction manual. It'll save you a lot of angst. By the way, the curtains are done and dusted. I read the instructions. Mahara ki tō tātou atua e tēnei rā. Remember God today. I'm Alison Shaw.
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1: Kia ora tātou. Welcome to A Minute in History with the Hope Project. The battle for greater equality between men and women did not come easy in history, because 5,000 years of history is not easy to undo. Here in New Zealand, in response to the Women's Christian Temperance Union, or WCTU, Parliament took votes on whether to let women have the vote in 1878, 79 and 87, and decided against it every time. So Kate Shepherd and others in the WCTU wrote letters to newspapers, published pamphlets and books, and then organised petitions to Parliament in 1891 and 92. In opposition, some members of Parliament organised opposing petitions. The liquor industry was particularly concerned because these women were also opposed to alcohol because it was a leading cause of the abuse of women and children. It would have been an easy point at which to give up with three failed attempts behind them, but they didn't, and the rest is history. We are blessed. Let's know their story. See hopeproject.co.nz for more.
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4: Hi, I'm Amanda Salmon. What does it mean to be a disciple of Christ? The idea is that we immerse ourselves in the practices of Jesus. It's about learning to live in the rest of his embrace. He being God and his embrace being love. It's learning to live in love. Sounds simple, doesn't it? But we have a tendency to complicate and catastrophize rather than simplify. But Jesus' invitation is just that, to simplify, to breathe, to rest, to declutter, de-stress and detox, and still do all the things that he has called us to do. Remember, it's not a striving life. It's a walking in harmony with the Spirit life. It's not a life of rigid absolutes, but of navigating our lives well with him. It's recognizing seasons and opportunities. It's admitting, no, we are not enough. Our strength, our wisdom, talents, whatever, we are not enough, but he is.

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from the Bible. So Christ was sacrificed once to take away the sins of many, and he will appear a second time, not to bear sin, but to bring salvation to those who are waiting for him. 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
4: Hi, I'm Paul Tribulco. In Matthew's Gospel, Jesus instructs his disciples to be as wise as serpents and innocent as doves. Serpents in antiquity represented practical wisdom, probably because of the way they would wait patiently for their prey. Being wise as serpents is about practical wisdom, about being astute. But Jesus also speaks of being innocent as doves. This speaks of integrity, single-minded goodness. The combination of the two parts are what makes it so powerful. Jesus speaks of a combination of prudence and integrity, of being wise and being innocent. We need tactical thinking, being as wise as a serpent. We also need integrity and purity in conduct and character, innocent as a dove. Serpents and doves together have a lot to teach us. I'm Paul Tribulco from the Theology Program at the University of Otago.
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2: Look, we all love the idea of blessings, health, success, peace, maybe a bit of happiness along the way. But what if one of God's blessings doesn't feel like a blessing at all? What if it costs you? Hi, I'm Bernie Diamond and welcome again to Fresh. When civil rights leader Martin Luther King Jr. chose the path of non-violence, he knew it would bring suffering, threats, imprisonment, hatred, even death. Yet he called it the high honour of suffering for righteousness' sake. His life was a stark reminder that some causes are so right, so sacred, that pain becomes part of the privilege. That's exactly what the Apostle Paul wrote to believers in the ancient city of Philippi, Philippians chapter 1, verse 29. God has blessed you in ways that serve Christ. He allowed you to believe in Christ. But that's not all. He's also given you the honour of suffering for Christ. Both of these bring glory to Christ. Paul penned those words from prison. He wasn't merely being poetic. He was living it. Faith in Christ had brought him chains, yet he saw even those as honour. The truth is, loving Jesus isn't about comfort, it's about courage. Serving him sometimes means swimming against the tide, standing for what's right when it costs something. So if following what's true feels hard, don't shrink back. You're in good company, because real faith doesn't run from sacrifice. It finds its joy in it. God's blessed you in ways that serve Christ. He allowed you to believe in Christ. But that's not all. He's also given you the honour of suffering for Christ. Both of these bring glory to Christ. That's God's word, fresh for you today. Friend, I am so passionate about seeing you live in the victory over your sin and circumstances that Jesus died and rose again to give you. So let me encourage you to subscribe to our YouTube channel at ChristianityWorks.tv. I'd love to share more of God's Word with you because the Word of God is alive and active. It is the power to transform your life. Amen. Again, you'll find our YouTube channel at ChristianityWorks.tv. May you be blessed as you receive His Word.
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1: This is Susie Holt with Chocolate and God. In Luke 18 it says, "And he told them a parable to the effect that they ought always to pray and not lose heart." It can be so easy to give up. Sometimes you just feel as though you've prayed and prayed, and after months of seeing nothing happening, you just want to give up. But it says in these verses, don't lose heart. God is working even if you can't see it. He knows, he sees, and not a tear that you have shed has escaped his notice. God doesn't lie. He loves you. Hold on to your faith and hope in him. Go boldly to his throne as his dear child and just keep going until you get an answer. Don't mistake the delay for his not caring. That's a lie that Satan would want you to believe. Do not let go of your faith and the promises that God has given you, and trust that truly his best is yet to come. And let's do something together and take the 30-day challenge and be in the Word every day. 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
2: One of the best pieces of advice I ever got was from a poster I saw at my church when I was a young guy. The photo was of an old basketball hoop that hadn't seen a ball aimed at it in years. Paint was peeling off the backboard and spider webs clung to the old rusty hoop. Underneath was written, opportunity. Then the words that really changed my life. You miss 100% of the shots you don't take. Immediately I was hit by the incredible truth of this statement. Successful people don't give up. On most occasions, they weren't the most intelligent, the loudest, or the bravest. 99% of the time, they were just the most persistent, pressing on when everyone else just gave up. Jesus said in the book of Matthew, "Ask and it will be given to you. Seek and you will find. Knock and the door will be opened to you." God wants us to get stuck in and change the world for Him. He's just waiting for us to take a shot and He'll guide our path. I'm Tom O'Neill, author of The 1% Principle.
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0: from the Bible. How beautiful on the mountains are the feet of those who bring good news, who proclaim peace, who bring good tidings, who proclaim salvation, who say to Zion, your God reigns. Words to live by on Rhema.
1: Jesus talked rather long about slavery on the one hand and freedom on the other. If you're a slave, freedom's a big deal. Now, he was talking to you and me, still is, because this whole freedom thing isn't a theory lesson. He wants us to live it. Freedom. Hi, I'm Bernie Diamond, and thank you so much for joining me again on Christianity Works. Today we're heading into the final message in this series called Reaping the Harvest of Righteousness to look at what that actually means. And please do stay tuned, because in just a few minutes I'll be sharing something truly special with you to help you live in victory on those days when the daily grind of life just seems to be grinding away at you more than it should be. Share something with you today. Yours truly, I have to tell you, I'm not stupid. I may be short and slightly dumpy. I may have more grey hair than that of the original colour. It may be that I can't draw a picture for nuts. There are lots of things I can't do, lots of things I'm not great at, and lots of things I'm just not. But God has blessed me with a pretty nimble mind, so I'm not stupid. Now, the point of me telling you that isn't to boast. The point is that even though I'm a bit of a bright spark, I spent the first 36 years of my life in slavery. And here's the thing, I never realised it. That's the point. We can be as smart can be. We can be as clever can be on the one hand, but completely miss the whole point of life on the other. Do you get it? I mean, I kind of realised that something wasn't quite right. I kind of realised I didn't have the joy and the contentment in life that I was so looking for in everything I tried. But I simply had no idea that the reason for that was because I was a slave to self, a slave to sin. Now, this idea of slavery may seem a little harsh or extreme. It may seem that I'm somewhat overstating the case when I say that I was a slave to sin. After all, slavery is a brutal thing. Let's just stop and think for a moment what it means to be a slave. A slave is someone who has no rights. His or her master can abuse them. They have to do what their masters tell them to do. They have no freedoms. They can't come and go as they please. And if we look at slavery down through the ages, slaves are the most oppressed of all people. Somehow, innately, we know that men and women and children have been born to be free. Doesn't mean we can do anything we like. Obviously, we need laws, but good laws. So the human spirit is meant to be free, albeit in the right and proper constraints of a society. So when someone becomes a slave, it's just wrong. Interesting, the Bible, which was written over a period of a couple of thousand years, the last books being completed in the first century AD, the Bible doesn't take issue with slavery. Neither does it endorse slavery. It just kind of accepts it as a fact of life. Now, I have some ideas as to why that might be, but that's for another time. But God's word does link sin with the concept of slavery over and over and over again in the New Testament especially. Let's have a listen to what Jesus said on this. John chapter 8, beginning at verse 28. So, Jesus said, "When you have lifted up the Son of Man, then you will realize that I am he, and that I do nothing on my own, but I speak these things as the Father instructed me. And the one who sent me is with me. He has not left me alone, for I always do what is pleasing to him." As he was saying these things, many believed. Then Jesus said to the Jews who had believed in him, "If you continue in my word, you are truly my disciples, and you will know the truth, and the truth will make you free." They answered him, "We're descendants of Abraham. We've never been slaves to anyone. What do you mean by saying you will be made free?" Jesus answered them, "Very truly I tell you, everyone who commits sin is a slave to sin. The slave does not have a permanent place in the household. The Son has a place forever. So if the Son makes you free, you will be free indeed." Now, this is a really interesting exchange, and I can really, really put myself in the shoes of the people who took umbrage with Jesus about this whole slavery thing. Jesus is explaining that in order for people to be saved and have a relationship with God, they had to believe in him. That's radical. All the other messiahs out there, and there were lots of people claiming to be the promised messiah around Jesus' time, they all pointed at this or that or someone else. Jesus pointed at himself. Believe in me. He was directly claiming to be God in the flesh. Outrageously radical, which is one of the reasons the religious leaders had him crucified. But it says here, verse 30, that many believed. But then the bit that people took umbrage with. Jesus said to the Jews who had believed in him, "If you continue in my word, you truly are my disciples, and you will know the truth, and the truth will make you free." Now, when someone talks up to you and me about freedom these days, the first thing that we think about probably is not slavery, because most of us aren't slaves. Although I have no doubt that of the millions of people listening to this message around the globe right now, some in fact are slaves. Most of us aren't. And so if someone comes and talks to us about freedom, slavery is not front of mind. But it was back in the first century because there were lots of slaves. The words about being made free intentionally pointed to freedom from slavery. People knew what he was talking about, and that's how it was taken. And this is where the Jews who believed in him had a problem. They answered him, "We're descendants of Abraham. We've never been slaves to anyone. What do you mean by saying you will be made free?" And that's where Jesus hits them between the eyes. Jesus answered them, "Truly I tell you, everyone who commits sin is a slave to sin. The slave does not have a permanent place in the household. The Son has a place there forever. So if the Son makes you free, you will be free indeed." Friend, sin is slavery. Let me say that again. Sin is slavery. It is a yoke of oppression. It robs us of freedom and of life. When we're wrapped up in our own selves and our own selfish desires, when we're trying to get the world to bow down to us rather than us loving and serving those around us, friend, we lose our lives. And Jesus came to set the captives free. That's why righteousness is so important. Righteousness is the opposite of sin. And as we saw last week on the program, righteousness is not just an attribute of God. It's something that God gives to us as a free gift when we believe in Jesus. We become the righteousness of God. Now, we're going to live life either in sin or in righteousness. We are. It's one or the other. And once we have a right standing with God, that's what righteousness means. Once we become righteous because we believe in Jesus, we're meant to live that out. It's like the criminal who served his time in prison and he's released and he steps out of that gate and he either continues in his criminal ways, which many do, and they end up back behind bars, which frankly has always struck me as sheer lunacy, but shows you how powerful sin is in people's lives. Or following his release, he mends his ways and he lives out his new life of freedom and gets the benefits of all of that. He's not in prison anymore. He can live out his new life, the new man set free. Well, you and I have been set free if we believe in Jesus through faith. Question is, how are we going to live it out? I'm Bernie Diamond, and you're listening to Christianity Works. Hey, life can be hard work some days. And as that daily grind just kind of grinds away at us, it's easy to forget that Jesus died and rose again to give us victory over our sin, over our circumstances. Victory. That's why every video message that we produce here at Christianity Works is available on our YouTube channel. 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It's simply amazing how powerfully the Spirit of God can move through even just a short video message. I guess we shouldn't be surprised. After all, the Word of God is alive and active. Amen? So I'd love to encourage you too to live your life in victory. Again, the web address of our YouTube channel is ChristianityWorks.tv. Now let's head straight back into the Word of God, because honestly, He's always up to something good in our lives. Now, blind Freddy can see that being forgiven and having a right standing with God is only part of the equation. It's only the beginning. It's like a prisoner being set free at the end of his sentence. He steps out of the prison gate. It's a huge step, but it's only the first one of the rest of his life of freedom. Freedom is something to be lived out. And so it is for anyone who's taken the first step of believing in Jesus, believing what he did for us on that cross, believing that he rose from the dead to give us a new life, believing that he's placed his Holy Spirit inside us so that we can live that new life of freedom. Jesus said this, listen very carefully, in John chapter 8, verses 34 to 36. Jesus answered them, "Very truly I tell you, everyone who commits sin is a slave to sin. The slave does not have a permanent place in the household. The Son has a place forever. So if the Son makes you free, you will be free indeed." And the Apostle Paul, some decades on, restates it so that we won't miss it. Galatians chapter 5, verse 1. "For freedom Christ has set us free. Stand firm, therefore, and do not submit again to a yoke of slavery." In other words, the reason that we've been set free is in order to be free, to live out our new lives of freedom. For freedom, Christ has set us free. God hasn't set us free through this great and mighty act of love, the sacrifice of his Son, in order for us to submit again to the yoke of slavery which sin places on us. He set us free so that we can be free from sin, free indeed. You and I both know, we chatted about this earlier, that a prisoner who has served his sentence steps out of that prison gate a free man, but he can return to his life of crime, and many of them do, and eventually he finds himself back behind bars. Or we can live out this new life as a free man, a free woman, without breaking the law, without turning against God, for the rest of our days. I've never been incarcerated, but I'd have thought it'd be a horrible thing. I'd have thought that one night, let alone a year or two or 20, would be more than enough to convince anyone not to reoffend. But many, many do, and the majority of people in prison today are in fact reoffenders. Incredible, mad you might say. But think about it. It's exactly what many a believer in Christ does. We believe, we take the first step of freedom, we believe in Jesus, but then we go on living just like before, only to discover that this newfound freedom in Christ isn't what it was cracked up to be, because we're submitting back to that cruel yoke of slavery, which is sin. Now, in part, that's because sin is so deeply ingrained in our flesh. And the Apostle Paul has this exact same problem, Romans chapter 7, beginning at verse 15. "I don't understand my own actions, because I don't do what I want. I do the very thing that I hate. For I do not do the good I want, but the evil I don't want. That's what I do. So I find this to be a law, that whenever I want to do this good, evil lies close at hand. I delight in the law of God in my innermost being, but I see in my members another law at war with the law of my mind, making me captive to the law of sin that dwells in my members." That's the problem we all face. Man, this sin thing is so strong in me. I am so weak. How am I ever going to live it out, this righteousness of God? How am I ever going to reap the harvest, the blessing, the fruit of righteousness? I just can't do it. And therein lies the whole point. You and I can't do it. We can't do it on our own. We simply can't. I can't and you can't. We need the blessing of God. We need the power of God. The question is, where do you get it? The question is, will he give me the power? Will he give you the power? What would you say if I told you we already have the power? Have a listen to this promise from God's word. 2 Peter chapter 1, verses 2 to 4. "May grace and peace be yours in abundance in the knowledge of God and of Jesus our Lord. His divine power has given us everything needed for life and godliness through the knowledge of him who called us by his own glory and goodness. Thus, he has given us through these things his precious and very great promises, so that through them you may escape from the corruption that is in this world because of lust and may become participants of the divine nature. Need something to be godly? I do. You do too, actually. Well, God has already given us that. Past tense. It is a done deal. Don't you love that? God has already given us everything needed for life. In other words, He's given us our lives back, real life, abundant life, because we are now righteous through faith in Jesus and we have a right standing with Him. But not just what's needed for life, but also for godliness. He's given us everything we need to escape from the corruption of this world and become, wait for it, participants of the divine nature, to be one with God, to know God so deeply, for the image of God to be so bright and so vibrant and so powerful in us. Get it? We already have everything we need. Just like Jesus prayed for us in John chapter 17, that we would become one with Him the way He and His Father are one. We don't have to work at that. The closer we get to Jesus, the more we change. The more we love Him and experience His love in return, the more our behavior changes. And that's why we stand firm. That's why our lives are changed. For this reason, you must make every effort to support your faith with goodness, and goodness with knowledge, and knowledge with self-control, and self-control with endurance, and endurance with godliness, and godliness with mutual affection, and mutual affection with love. For if these things are yours and are increasing among you, they keep you from being ineffective and unfruitful in the knowledge of our Lord Jesus Christ. 2 Peter chapter 1, verses 5 to 8. Friend, God has already given you and me so much in Jesus. Wake up. Stop grumbling. Stop living under this deception that we can't beat sin in our lives. It's already beaten on the cross. We already have a new life through the empty tomb. We already have the power of the Spirit, the very same one who raised Jesus from the dead. Read it, Ephesians chapter 1. We have already been blessed with every spiritual blessing through Christ in heavenly places. Believe that. It's God's promise. It's the power to change. Just believe. I'm Bernie Diamond, and you're listening to Christianity Works. Life's hard, right? I mean, it's good, but it can be hard with things coming at you from every side as they so often do. And then there are the things bubbling along inside us, all of which can rob us of the peace that God so desperately wants to give us. That's why I'd love to send you a free copy of my latest book, How to Enter God's Rest. 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So I'm praying that He truly will help you through this book to enter His rest once and for all. 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That web address again is ChristianityWorks.com. Now, let's head back into God's Word. Well, we're almost at the end of another series, and it's amazing how quickly time flies. And over these last few weeks, we've been talking about reaping a harvest, reaping the harvest of righteousness. As I've said on a few occasions now in this series, I used to think that righteousness was a bunch of rules I had to live by. Do this, and God will smile upon my life. Do that, whack, He'll punish me. That was my view of this word righteousness, which, let's face it, is not used so much these days anymore. But that's not what God had in mind when He had the Apostle Paul write these words in his letter to the church at Philippi, Philippians chapter 1, beginning at verse 9. And this is my prayer, that your love may overflow more and more with knowledge and full insight, to help you to determine what is best, so that in the day of Christ you may be pure and blameless, having produced the harvest of righteousness that comes through Jesus Christ for the glory and praise of God. It's not about rules, it's about love, see? And that's what I had to get out of my system. And to tell you the truth, my hunch is even after a decade and a half of walking with Jesus, even after almost a decade of teaching God's word on air as I'm doing right now, my hunch is I'm still getting this misconception of a rule-based God out of my system. I mean, we all have to live by rules, the law for starters. Obviously, we all have to live by some rules. But by and large, we don't mind that. We get it, 99 times out of 100, that in order to live in a society, there have to be some boundaries set that organise the place and make sure everyone's kind of looked after and kept safe. But on the fringes

set of rules. So it's easy to imagine that God is this rule-bound God. After all, that's what the Old Testament's about. The whole Old Testament story of God loving and engaging his chosen people, Israel, and their universal inability to keep his law, his rules given through Moses. The whole of the Old Testament screams out at you that this whole rule thing just doesn't work. And there's a reason for that. Have a listen to what the Apostle Paul writes. My friends, you have died to the law through the body of Christ so that you may belong to another, to him who has been raised from the dead in order that we may bear fruit for God. While we were living in the flesh, our sinful passions aroused by the law were at work in our members to bear fruit for death. But now we're discharged from the law, dead to that which held us captive, so that we are slaves not under the old written code, but in the new life of the Spirit. See, there it is. All that rules really do is point out where we're going wrong. There's no power in the law to change our hearts. We work at it and we work at it and we're still not pure and holy and perfect the way God is. So the law holds us captive. But Jesus died and rose again, and those of us who believe in him, in effect, die and rise again. We die to sin, we die to the law, and we're raised up into a new life, born again. No longer under the burden of law, but a new life, a transformed life, living in love and forgiveness, living as one with God, because he put his Holy Spirit in us. A new law in the Spirit, the law of life rather than of death. How is this possible? Because all my sins, past, present, and future, have been paid for by Jesus on the cross. Yours too. So when you and I fail God, as we do almost every day, no longer are we condemned under the law. We go to God, we admit our mistakes, we turn away from them, and we ask him for his forgiveness through Jesus. And then we get on with life. We died to that whole rule-based thing, and now there's a whole new life ahead of us. That's the whole point. Not to mope around like nothing's changed. Not to whinge and complain about things. Not to live as though we're still condemned men and women. But to live a new, vibrant life. 2 Corinthians chapter 5, verse 17. If anyone is in Christ, there is a new creation. Everything old has passed away. And see, everything has become new. Hello, wake up. This is fantastic news. And the thing that changes now is our hearts. Once we're not condemned anymore, once we're free, once we're enjoying Jesus and the presence of his Spirit, man, we want to do his will. We want to live out righteousness. God's ways become a whole bunch easier because instead of pulling against them, we're so delighted with this new life. We just want to live it out with him for his glory. And that's why we want to do it his way. It's exactly what Paul writes in his New Testament letter to the church at Philippi, Philippians chapter 2, beginning at verse 12. Therefore, my beloved, just as you have always obeyed me, not only in my presence, but much more now in my absence, work out your own salvation with fear and trembling. For it is God who is at work in you, enabling you both to will and to work for his good pleasure. We obey God, which we should, not because we're rule-bound to do so, not because we're dragged into that place kicking and screaming, but because he is at work in us, enabling us not just to do what's right, but to want to do what's right. That's huge. This is the gospel of grace and of love and of mercy, all made possible by Jesus dying for you and me, so our sins could be forgiven and rising again from the dead, that we may have a brand new life in the Spirit, the Holy Spirit, whom he sends to dwell in each one of us, each person who puts their faith in Jesus. You know, you stand back and you think about what God has done, and you think, that is just awesome. I mean, if that isn't good news, tell me what is. Here at Christianity Works is to see your life powerfully transformed as you draw ever closer to Jesus in a rich, dynamic relationship with him. So if you'd like to go even deeper, then let me encourage you to stop by and explore ChristianityWorks.com, where you'll find a wealth of messages on all sorts of different subjects straight out of God's Word and conveniently arranged so that you can

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I'm Bernie Diamond, and I'll catch you again same time next week with another message of God's love, God's grace, and God's power for each one of us in Jesus Christ.

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4: Laying the Foundations, a new devotional series from Derek Prince.
5: In what way will healing come as a result of the laying on of hands? The scripture does not give any precise or detailed answer to this question. Jesus says merely, they will lay hands on the sick and they will recover. In place of the phrase, they will recover, we might translate alternatively, they will become well, or more simply still, they will be well. By these words of Jesus, two things are still left within the sovereignty of God. One, the precise way in which healing will be manifested, and two, the precise length of time that the process of healing will take. Side by side with this, we may set the words of Paul in 1 Corinthians chapter 12, verse 6. And there are diversities of activities or operations, but it is the same God who works all in all. In the laying on of hands, there are what Paul calls diversities of operations. That is, the process of healing does not always operate in the same way each time. Sometimes complete healing is received instantly, as soon as hands are laid upon the sick person. At other times, healing comes as a gradual process. In this latter case, it is most important that the person seeking healing continue to exercise active faith until the process of healing is complete. For this reason, it is important to give scriptural instruction to those seeking healing through the laying on of hands and to warn them in advance of the necessity of holding out an active faith until the process of healing is complete. Derek Prince found in his own experience it was convinced that in every case where genuine faith is exercised by laying hands on the sick in the name of Jesus, the process of healing begins to operate. However, if the sick person then loses faith, the healing may be either completely lost or at best never fully completed. There are two main ways in which a sick person can exercise active faith after hands have been laid upon them for healing. The first is by thanking God continually for the measure of healing already received. The other is by maintaining a consistent testimony of faith in the truth of God's word, even in the face of negative symptoms. At this point, there is a delicate balance between faith and realism. If a person continues to experience obvious symptoms of sickness, even after the laying on of hands, it is unrealistic to pretend that the symptoms are no longer there or to claim that complete healing has taken place. It is better to acknowledge the symptoms, but to focus on the Word of God. Such a person may say, I recognize that I still have symptoms of sickness, but I believe that God's healing has been released within my body through my obedience to His word, and I trust Him to complete what He has begun. It is also perfectly reasonable for such a person to ask for continuing prayer. There are thousands of people alive and well today who have received healing through their scriptural means. Here's a prayer you may like to say. Lord, thank you for teaching me how to deal honestly and realistically with faith and disease. Help me, Lord, to walk this often so delicate road. I confess that I keep my eye constantly on you, for you are Yahweh Rapha, the Lord my healer. Amen.
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1: And I'm Alison. 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What changes when we see prayer as a privilege rather than just ticking a box?
0: Well, let's break that down, shall we? 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

0: Trust in the Lord with all your heart and lean not on your own understanding. Morena whanau and welcome to the Sunday Kids Club with Rach.
1: Yeah!
2: Good morning, Morena. Rach with you on your Sunday Kids Club. Hey, we've got 2 hours together with a whole bunch of kids' music. Also, you can get in touch with the show anytime by texting through with your parents' help. 8168 is the number. And then start your message with the first word, Rema, R-H-E-M-A. You can also email Rema by emailing kids@rema.co.nz. I would love to hear from you. But let's start the show with this one from Kids and Ring Collective. It's called a Jericho Song.

0: It's Hillsong Kids as the world shakes on the Sunday Kids Club. Hey, it is time to jump into a favourite part of the show. It is time for the prayer mat, and today on the prayer mat we have Johnny praying. Let's take a listen.
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2: Dear Lord, thankful for my friends and my family and my toys. Amen.
0: Amen. Thank you, Johnny, for praying on the prayer mat this week. And hey, if you'd like to be involved on the prayer mat, you can do that by sending your prayer as a video or audio to the email address. It is kids@rema.co.nz.

It's Yantee, Love is the name of the track. It is time for your weekly Devo. As always, reading from our favourite devotional. It is called Together, written by Shell Shore, a year of family devotions from my family to yours. And we're in the midst of our Moses series. Today, we're reading Moses and Water from the Rock. From Exodus chapter 17, verse 6. Strike the rock and water will come gushing out. Then the people will be able to drink. So Moses struck the rock as he was told, and water gushed out as the elders looked on. Last week, we learned that the Israelites were hungry and God provided manna to them from heaven. Today, we read about a time they were camping and they were thirsty. There was no water there for the people to drink. Instead of praying, they complained to Moses because they were so thirsty. They needed water to give to their children and their animals as well. So Moses prayed, "Lord, what shall I do?" The Lord told Moses to take the staff, the walking stick that he used to part the Red Sea, and strike the rock with it. So Moses did just that, and the water gushed out. What a miracle. Everybody was so happy and relieved to be able to drink. It helped their faith in God grow stronger. And as always, there are some discussion questions at the end. So the first one says, what do you do if you have a problem and can't figure out what to do? And the second one says, who do you go to when you need help? So if you are with friends or whānau, family members, you can discuss that amongst yourself. It also says praying can help you when you have a problem. Why not put up some post-it notes in your room to make a prayer wall? Add prayer points and praise points and see how God answers prayer. And hey, if you do that, I would love to see a photo of your prayer wall. You can email any photos or videos or thoughts to the Kids Club email address. That's kids@rema.co.nz.

0: It's Sovereign Grace Music to be like Jesus.
1: Who's that in the Bible?
0: It is time for Who's That in the Bible? Who is the Bible character? And here are your clues from last week. Clue number one, my sister's name was Rachel. My sister's name was Rachel. Clue number two, I was married to Jacob. And clue number three, I had six sons and a daughter. Who am I? Now, the answer for last week is Leah. Well done if you got Leah. That is the Bible character from last week. But here are your clues for this week. See if you can figure out who this person is. Clue number one, two books in the Old Testament are named after me. Two books in the Old Testament are named after me. Clue number two, I was born after my mother prayed for a long time to God for a baby. I was born after my mother prayed for a long time to God for a baby. And clue number three, I grew up in the temple alongside the high priest, Eli. I grew up in the temple alongside the high priest, Eli. Who am I? If you think you know who this person is, there are a couple ways to get in touch. You can text 8168, keyword Rema, or get your parents to help you send an email to the Kids Club email address. That is kids@rema.co.nz.

0: It's Listener Kids, This Little Light of Mine on the Sunday Kids Club. It is time for Paws and Tails. We can check out together what is happening in Wildwood. This one is called I'm Aching All Over. Let's take a listen.
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2: Wild Mountain can be a pretty dangerous place. 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

0: Howdy, and welcome to Wildwood. It's starting to get cool these days. Weather's pretty unpredictable this time of year. One thing you can always count on, though, when Gus is in town, it's gonna be a good day. No one can tell a story quite like old Captain Gus.
1: And knocked him right in the water.
2: Hooray!
3: Whoa!
2: Do you have another?
1: Oh, you know what? I've been telling stories for 65 years now. I think that was my last one. I just ran out.
2: Gus.
4: No, come on, Gus. We want another one.
1: Well, let me think here. All right. Once there was a soldier in the army of Israel. His name was Achan. Achan lived in the time of Joshua. The nation of Israel had just come into the promised land after traveling in the desert for 40 years.
4: Oh, wow. Bet they were pooped.
2: Ned.
1: Well, the first thing the Lord told them to do was to utterly destroy the toughest city in the land, Jericho. The Lord told them that he would bring the walls down, but then they'd need to go in and finish the job. Achan knew that he was about to be involved in an actual miracle of God.
0: Well, at the very moment that the boys were learning about Achan, Marcia and the girls were at the new library, putting the final touches on the fulfillment of Marcia's dream to collect food and blankets for the needy folks of Wildwood. Her plans started out small, but then they got bigger until they got so big, Marcia found herself giving an interview to a reporter from Frontera.
5: Now, what exactly are you calling this event?
6: The Bring Food and See the World Night.
5: I like it.
6: Oh.
5: So how does it work?
6: Well, I just know that there are folks, well, lots of them, who have never been outside Wildwood. And I thought that they would love to learn about neat things from other countries. And I asked different people if they would lend us some of their things from around the world.
5: And you thought this up on your own?
6: Uh-huh. And if you bring some food to donate, you get to come in and see all of the wonderful stuff that we have here, like Roman artifacts and dresses from different lands and even some paintings from foreign countries. And it starts tomorrow night, so make sure that you tell everybody that. It starts at 7.
5: I got it.
6: Okay.
5: Now, Mrs. Collins is participating.
6: Oh.
5: Is that right?
6: Yes, she has been a huge help. But the most surprising help came from... Oh, I suppose I shouldn't say it like that. Another generous helper has been Tiffany Rockler. She's bringing in her doll collection from all around the world. Oh, I hear it is just amazing.
5: Oh, that's Mr. Rockler's daughter.
6: Uh-huh, that's right. She's been very sweet to offer her collection.
7: Coming through! Excuse me, please. We're in a rush here.
6: Tiffany, this is Jimmy. He's a reporter from the Frontera Gazette.
7: Truly? Well, take the carts to the glass cabinets over there.
5: So, Miss Rockler.
7: Please, just call me Tiffany. All my friends do.
8: Dude, but you look at all these dolls.
9: Wow, Stacy. There must be hundreds.
10: There are two more carts to come yet, girls. There are exactly 574 dolls.
6: Look at this. Oh, this is going to make the event so great.
0: As Marcia started putting the dolls into the glass cases for display, she gazed in amazement at one doll in particular.
6: Stacy, Goose, have you ever seen anything so beautiful? Oh, her hair is like spun gold, and her eyes close when you lay her down. Oh, Tiffany, hey, Tiffany, what is this doll's name?
7: Marcia, I'm in the middle of an interview here.
5: Well, maybe this is a good place to stop.
7: I don't know what its name is. How am I supposed to know? Anyway, Jimmy, have a seat. So, then we were on a cruise ship, and...
6: How could anyone have a doll like this and ever let it out of their sight?
8: Are you kidding? Tiffany has all kinds of wonderful things that she could care less about. It's one of the things she does best.
6: Well, I never would if she were mine. When people hear there will be beautiful things like this at the See the World event, the whole town will come. Oh, this is just amazing.
0: Right then, Marcia realized that God was about to really bless this event. She truly felt that she was about to be a part of a miracle of God.
1: Now, the army was getting ready to go to Jericho when Joshua gave him one last bit of instruction. He told them that all of the gold, all of the silver, and all of the articles of bronze and iron were to be placed into the treasury of the Lord. No one was to keep any of those things for themselves. None of them. Well, the army marched around the city like they were supposed to, and the Lord pulled those walls right down, just like he said. Then, the soldiers rushed in to finish off the town. After fighting for, well, who knows how long, Aiken was exhausted and stumbled into an empty house. A very nice empty house, if I do say so. He was alone and tired. There on the table, he saw a bar of pure gold. He looked around, saw a pile of silver coins, too, and a beautiful robe. So there he was, right in the middle of doing the will of God, and he was tempted by things he knew were forbidden.
0: Well, it's getting to be about supper time, and most of the folks helping at the library had headed home. The only ones left were Marcia, Tiffany, and the poor reporter that Tiffany would not let go of.
5: Well, that is interesting. Look, I have to meet the train now, or I'll be stranded all night.
7: Oh, I'll walk over with you.
5: That would be really nice.
7: Marcia, when you get down there, just close the door to the cabinet and it'll lock. Make sure you hear it click. We don't want any of those dolls to get up and walk away, do we? Ready, Jimmy?
5: Yes, I am.
0: Marcia was still arranging dolls in the cases. She had left the doll with the golden hair till last. She just couldn't let that doll go. There she was in the middle of a great miracle of God. And she was tempted to take something that she knew she could never have.
3: 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My favorite Paws and Tails character is Stacy because she looks cute. 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
1: Well, then Aiken made a decision that would affect the course of his life, the lives of the other soldiers, and even the lives of his entire family. And it was all going to be for the worse. You see, in his exhaustion and while he was alone, two terrible conditions to be making big decisions in, he took the gold, he took the silver, and he took the robe for himself.
13: I knew he'd do it.
14: What a knucklehead.
1: I guess he was, CJ, to say the very least. Well, he took the things that he couldn't even show to others and things he couldn't sell, things that he couldn't even use, and he took them home. And you know what he did? He buried them. Buried him in a hole in the floor of his tent.
13: Did he get caught? I'll bet he was thrown in the slammer.
1: Because Aiken stole, and make no mistake here, he stole them from the Lord, God was angry. The next battle they had was this dinky little town called Ai. Nothing compared to Jericho. Well, they attacked, and the army of Israel was chased off. And 36 soldiers were killed that day.
14: What was he thinking?
1: Yep. Joshua called the whole nation together and told them that because someone took forbidden things from Jericho, God had left them. Well, without God's protection, they were in danger of being wiped out entirely by the armies of Canaan. All the while, Aiken just stood there. He said nothing. He never did repent. He just got caught. And he said, sorry. He never understood how serious his sin was. Until the people of Israel surrounded him and threw stones at him until he died.
13: Killed?
7: Wow. Yeah, wow.
0: Well, Marcia was the last one in the library, all tired and alone. She stood there holding that beautiful doll with the golden hair. She was being tempted something fierce, and she felt her heart ache for the want of it. All she needed to do was to put that doll in the glass case and swing that door closed till it locked. And then she would have been fine.
9: Tiffany has dolls she can't even remember. She doesn't even know your name. Well, if she won't give you the love you deserve, then I will. You are coming home with me, and I will call you Goldie.
1: You know, the interesting thing about the story of Aiken is that if he had just resisted the temptation to steal, in just a few days, he'd have been allowed and even encouraged to take the gold and silver and to keep it, or to use it, or to sell it.
7: How?
1: Well, God told them that after they defeated the city of Ai, they could take anything they wanted from there. You see, God wanted to bless the army of Israel with all kinds of things, but Achan sinned, and he cut himself off from the blessings that were, well, on their way. You know, if the Lord doesn't want you to have something, it's for a good reason. And you'd be a fool to try to get it for yourself. The point is, wait for God's blessings. Oh, look at that. Storm's coming, boys. It's going to be a big one, too, I expect.
0: Well, the next morning, the club was all rambling into another day of school. This was Friday, the day of Marcia's Bring Food and See the World night. Gus was right about that storm. It was moving in, and it looked to be a wild one. Everyone was worried about it. See, if the storm came in before the event started, no one would come, and it would be a total failure. And that was just one of the things Marcia was worrying about. The boys, on the other hand, had little on their minds but Achan, and they told the whole story to the girls on the way to school.
14: So he was doing this really great thing for God, and he messed it all up. Even after all that, Achan never really repented.
15: He got caught, and he never knew how serious his stealing was. Until...
14: Yeah, until...
8: Until what?
15: Until they threw stones at him until he died.
9: No.
14: Yes, him, his whole family, and everything he owned.
15: Really?
14: I looked it up in the Bible last night.
15: Huh.
9: They were stoned because of his sin? How awful.
8: Wow. That's unbelievable.
16: Oh, I can't stand it! I just can't stand it!
9: Well, it's sad, but it was thousands of years ago, Marcia.
16: No!
17: A doll?
14: I don't get it.
8: That's one of Tiffany's dolls.
16: I stole it!
9: No!
17: You stole from Tiffany? Oh, this doesn't bode well.
14: Why? Why did you steal it?
16: I don't know. I wanted it so bad. And Tiffany doesn't care about her. And the minute I stole her, I knew I was in big trouble and I don't know what to do. Tiffany let me use her dolls to collect food for the needy. And I stole from her. And I think I might have messed up the whole thing.
17: Wow. She's Achan. She's just like Achan.
16: Oh, I am Achan. Oh, just like Achan.
9: Like Achan?
8: Wow, double wow.
9: But I don't want a stone, Marcia.
16: Stone me? I don't want to be stone.
9: And I don't want to stone you.
14: Goose, calm down. Knock it off. No one is going to stone anyone.
8: Goose, enough.
15: Once again, I stand amazed at the sheer silliness of it all.
16: Well, what am I going to do?
8: Well, you're going to have to go up to Tiffany and tell her the truth and take your lumps.
16: Oh, haven't I suffered enough already?
8: It doesn't matter if you've suffered or not. You just have to go and make this right.
9: How about we just quietly put the doll back? Marcia is sorry. No one needs to know.
16: I can't put it back. The display case is locked. I locked it.
15: Can I have your attention, please?
16: I don't want to.
15: For crying out loud, Achan!
8: Achan what?
9: What about Achan?
15: He messed up by stealing, but then he messed up again by not coming forward with it. He messed up by not repenting.
14: Nicely done.
15: Thank you for noticing.
8: You've got to repent.
14: To God and then to Tiffany.
9: And we'll go with you.
8: Yes, we will. We'll be right there.
16: Really?
14: Yeah, really. Let's try and catch Tiffany before she leaves the hotel.
0: So the Raggedy Bunch scooted over to the hotel where Tiffany was living while the Rockler Mansion was being built. Sure enough, just as they were going in the front door, out came Tiffany.
7: What is going on? You scared me half to death.
9: Sorry.
7: What do you rabble want here?
14: We have... Marcia. Marcia, come on.
16: Yes, yes, I have something. I'm scared, and I'm ashamed. Oh, I'm ashamed and scared.
8: You can do it. We're here with you. Go on.
16: Tiffany?
7: What is it?
16: I stole one of your dolls. Here.
7: You stole one of my dolls? You stole this doll?
16: Yes, I am so sorry. I just kind of went out of my head, and I am just...
7: You steal a doll from me, and this is the one you pick? Have you no taste whatsoever? There are dolls in this collection that are worth hundreds of dollars, and you pick this one?
15: Tiffany, you are a very complicated person.
16: What are you gonna do?
7: I am going to think of the worst possible thing I can to punish you.
8: Oh, no. Look at her, Tiffany. She's sorry. You should just go easy on her.
7: Bumpkins, all of you. The worst punishment I can think of.
8: Oh, no.
7: Yes, I've got it.
8: Oh, she's gone.
7: I will tell everyone about your tragically poor taste.
8: That's your punishment?
16: Ow! Marcia!
8: Sorry. I mean, that's just cruel, Tiffany.
7: William, I'm late for school. Please get the limousine.
18: Sorry, miss, but the limousine is for business purposes only. I understand there have been some abuses in the past.
7: Oh, I'll just walk then. Are you happy? Simple. Oh, everyone around me is just simple.
9: Wow. That was it? That's way better than being stoned.
14: Yeah, it is.
17: That girl gives me a headache.
16: Oh, I can't believe it. No jail, no being arrested.
8: She's just gonna tell everyone that you have bad taste. I'd say God just protected you, Marcia.
16: Oh, I know. Oh, he really did.
9: Wow, guys, look at the sky. The storm's coming.
16: Oh, it's gonna ruin the event tonight. All of our hard work for nothing.
14: Let's get to school. We're gonna be late.
19: 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My favorite Paws and Tails character is Goose because she makes me laugh. Wait till you hear what happens next on today's episode.
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20: Wait, we have no Tiffany t-shirts?
21: Oh boy, here it comes. Bye, everybody.
20: You all will rue the day.
0: Well, no one could explain it, but that storm just, well, it stopped moving. Didn't go away, mind you, but it just stopped a ways out at sea, like it was waiting for something. The event started right on time, and folks came from all over Wildwood to see the dolls and artifacts, and with them they brought food and blankets. Lots and lots of food and blankets for the needy.
8: Marcia, this is unbelievable.
16: I know. I can't believe it myself.
14: We were running out of places to store up the food. We got cans stacked up almost to the ceiling back there. And there are bags and bags of dried beans.
9: You should see the stack of blankets folks have brought in. Marcia, this is a miracle. No one thought it could happen.
8: Marcia thought it could. She knew all along.
9: I'll be right back.
22: Can I have your attention, please? Wow. Is this a great night? Glad you all got here before the storm did. If you've not made it over to the very back yet, make sure you do. There's an amazing collection of Roman weapons and artifacts. A special thanks goes to Mrs. Collins for sharing these things with us all. Then there are the dolls of the world.
9: Coming through. Wide load. Oh, sorry.
21: Goose, what's with the blanket?
9: Be right back. Oh, sorry again.
22: Then there are the dolls of the world that we've all heard so much of. Thank you, Tiffany Rockler. Although folks are still bringing in more food and blankets, it's safe to say that there's never been such an outpouring for the needy of this town.
7: Goose, you were tracking in mud.
9: Oh, sorry. Oh, sorry. Yeah, well, it's raining outside. Oh, I'll wipe it up. Just act like I'm not.
7: Only we could.
22: Oh, no. never been such an outpouring for the needy. All of this because one little moose girl had a burden for the needy. Marsha Moffat, come up here. Marsha wanted to help the needy in our town.
2: Out! Hot, hot, hot, hot, hot.
8: Goose, you're causing a scene. What are you doing?
2: Oh, sorry. Don't mind me.
22: Well, anyway, we all heard about Marsha's plan, and mostly we all patted her on the head. I told her that it was a sweet thought, but there was nothing that could be done. She, however, had a sense that God wanted to move in our town, and she wanted to be a part of it. All of this because of the faith of a little girl. Marsha, we thank you. And the needy of Wildwood will be thanking you all winter long.
4: Marsha! Marsha! Marsha!
22: Well, guess the storm is here.
10: Whoa! That's quite a storm. All right, get comfortable, everyone. Looks like we may all be here for a while.
7: Papa Chuck, may I?
22: Sure, Tiffany. Come on up.
7: I have just informed the kitchen staff that they are to prepare more food while we wait out the storm.
22: Marsha, why don't you tell us how you're going to disperse all of the food and blankets you've collected?
2: Disperse?
22: How will you give it all away? How do you know who gets it?
2: Oh, well, I don't know. I was only thinking about collecting food and blankets.
7: So there is no plan? There's nothing set up? Pinky Gong Goofler! You're interrupting! We have a very nice event here to collect food for the needy, and you keep... What are you doing?
2: Sorry to interrupt. Sorry. Well, I'm giving some blankets and some food to folks outside who are cold and hungry.
7: Could you wait for a more appropriate moment?
2: There are needy folks out there? Yeah. It's raining. It's cold. We got stuff in here, so I just thought that...
10: Good job, Goose. Now, those folks are cold and hungry right now, and look at us. We're in here too busy to help them. All right, I've got a plan. Let's get some of those cans of food open, and we'll heat them up.
7: Heat them up where?
22: How about the President's Club kitchen?
7: I hardly think that's inappropriate.
10: All right, let's start now. Some of you fellas come with me, and we'll go spread the news that there's hot food and blankets at the new library.
14: Come on, guys. Let's get some of this food in the kitchen.
7: But this isn't a soup kitchen.
10: I think it will be in about, 20 minutes tops.
7: Why not? I'll tell the cooks to start cooking. Get some more coffee. We need something for the young ones to drink, too.
2: Ow! Would you just look at that? Everybody's pitching in.
7: Captain Gus.
10: Tiffany?
7: I must admit that this outpouring for the needy is very moving. So I've decided to donate my doll collection. Captain Gus, you can tell them out there that every little girl in Wildwood could come and pick out one of my dolls. To keep.
2: Tiffany, that is unbelievable.
10: Consider it done.
7: Why don't we start with the girls who come for the event this evening? Let's open the cabinets and you can pick out a doll right now.
2: That is so amazing.
7: Every little girl but you, the little thief with bad taste.
2: Oh, well. It's still amazing.
23: There was a lot that happened that night. That was the beginning of the weekly President's Club Soup Kitchen sponsored by the mayor and the downtown storekeepers. It was the beginning of folks from the church making friends with those who would have never gone to church. It was also just the beginning of Marsha doing things that no one believed were possible.
8: That was a great night, Marsha.
2: Yeah, it really was. How do you like your new doll?
8: Well... kind of a lot.
2: Oh, it's okay. You can love your doll. It's okay.
8: I love her.
2: If I hadn't stolen that doll, Tiffany would have given her to me. If only I had waited.
8: I was thinking the same thing.
3: I'm just like Aiken.
8: No, not really. You made it right. God blessed you and everyone who came tonight. Not to mention all the folks that'll be fed and cared for in the future. You're not like Aiken. Not anymore.
3: Thanks.
5: I need to go home and sleep for about a week.
8: Me too. Let's find your mom and go home.
5: Oh, no. I'm too tired for that. Let's just find my mom and go home.
8: That's an even better idea. Come on, Marcia. One foot in front of the other.
23: To order a copy of today's program, I'm Aching All Over, just log on to pawsandtails.org. I'm Aching All Over was written by David Carl. 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
3: Good morning, Marina. Thanks for tuning in to the Sunday Kids Club this week. Hey, coming up, we've got lots this hour. We have your story time just around the corner. We have also got a special guest reading it for us, because if you've been a part of the Kids Club for more than 2 years, you may remember Eloise. Wheezy is back to read for us on the Kids Club. She's reading a story. We've also got your memory verse around the corner. And a bit later this hour, Adventures in Odyssey as well. It's all coming up right here on the Sunday Kids Club.

0: It's Hillsong Kids on the Sunday Kids Club. You got Rachel with you. It is time for our story time. And today reading for us is Eloise, previous host of the Sunday Kids Club. This one is called A Living Promise, all about the story of Jesus and the woman at the well.
1: It's the Sunday Kids Club story time.
2: Jesus continued to travel around and teach people and care for people. He was mostly talking to God's people, those who had come from Abraham, Isaac, and Jacob. So he often travelled through the towns and places where God's people lived. But he didn't always do it that way, because he knew the plan was for God's people to grow, to include those who hadn't ever been God's people before. One day, he was travelling through a place called Samaria, which was not somewhere that God's people lived. In fact, a lot of God's people thought it was a bad place with bad people. Jesus was by himself and stopped at a well to get a drink of water. There he met a woman who was also by herself. He asked her to get him a drink of water, and she was amazed. She knew that most of God's people would never ask a woman from Samaria for water because they thought the people from Samaria were bad. Jesus began to talk with her about not just having regular water, but having living water that would never end. She didn't understand him at first and was really confused as to why this man was even talking to her. She didn't know it, but he wasn't really talking about water. He was talking about having life that doesn't end after death. The woman rushed back home and told everyone she saw to come and see a man who had told her all the things she had ever done. Many people believed, just because of how that one woman at the well had been so changed and amazed. They had known her for years, so when she was different, they knew something really important had happened. The townspeople in Samaria found Jesus and his disciples and asked them to stay. He spent time with the Samaritans, taught them and shared truth with them for 2 days. Before he left, they told the woman that they didn't just believe because of what she told them, but they also believed because of what they had heard from him themselves, and that he was indeed the living Saviour, the one who offered living water to all those who trust in him.

It's City of Light. That is Jesus, strong and kind on the Sunday Kids Club. It is time for our memory verse. Each week we delve into a different verse from the Bible, and the challenge, as always, is can you remember it? Can you remember it off by heart even? And if so, by the way, you can send through some audio or even a video of yourself saying the memory verse to the Kids Club email address. That is kids@rhema.co.nz. But today's memory verse is from the Psalms, Psalm 62, verses 5-6. It says this: "Yes, my soul, find rest in God. My hope comes from Him. Truly, He is my rock and my salvation. He is my fortress. I will not be shaken." This is one of my favorite verses out of the entire Bible, and it's a good one to repeat, to remember when you are feeling a little bit scared or worried about something. You can repeat it to yourself. Psalm 62, verses 5-6. "Yes, my soul, find rest in God. My hope comes from Him. Truly, He is my rock and my salvation. He is my fortress. I will not be shaken."

0: It's Kiwi Music, Southwest Songs. That one is called Wonderful. We are about to jump into the wonderful adventures in Odyssey. Today, in three parts as always, it is called Wooten Knows Best. Here's part one.
1: Hi, this is Chris. Welcome to Adventures in Odyssey.
2: And give everyone a safe trip home. Amen.
3: Thanks, Olivia. All right, that's it for this week. Except for one thing. If you can stay in your seats, Wooten Bassett has an announcement for the class.
2: He's not even here.
3: Well, that's why he asked me to play this recording. He also asked me to turn off the lights.
2: What? I don't know.

0: Greetings, everyone. I would like to tell you a story about a certain group of middle school kids who were having Sunday school in a room just like this one. Little did they know that lurking outside the church was a half man, half chicken. After a freak accident at the chicken soup factory, he was out to seek revenge on everybody who eats, sells, transports, or processes chicken, which incidentally is just about everybody in this room. Oh, okay. And the chicken man just saw a sign outside about the all-church chicken dinner. Oh, this was not good. The chicken man sneaked around the parking lot looking for unsuspecting chicken eaters, which incidentally is just about everyone in this room. But he found no one. He walked through the door into the church, the one marked exit only. He didn't care. That's how bad this chicken was. He strutted down the Sunday school wing. Oh, get it, you know, wing like a chicken wing. Okay, getting closer and closer. People inside the rooms could hear his three-toed clawed feet stepping closer, closer. He saw a door with the words middle school classroom standing on one leg. His claw crept toward the knob. Closer, closer.
1: Don't worry about it. It's just me in a chicken suit.
2: What was that for?
1: Oh, thanks for asking, Olivia. That was just a sample of the scary stories I'll be telling at Camp What a Nut.
3: Yeah, Wooten's going for a weekend retreat next month, and he's a camp counselor.
2: If you're the counselor, shouldn't you be counseling?
1: Hmm?
2: Why are you telling scary stories?
1: Well, you have to tell scary stories at camp, don't you? It's tradition. You know, it's part of the counselor's job. I mean, scaring the kids gives us something to counsel them about later, right? Especially when you're dealing with those cute little first graders.
2: Oh, wait a minute. You're going to be telling that scary story to first graders?
1: Oh, yeah, it was about a chicken man. How scary can a chicken man really be?
2: Well, I'd have nightmares for a month if you told me that story in first grade.
4: Me too.
3: Why don't you explain why you're here, Wooden?
1: Oh, yeah. Okay, thanks, Whit. Sure. The reason that I'm here is,
3: To explain that Camp What a Nut has been a favorite retreat spot for kids around Odyssey for many years. They have hiking, swimming, all kinds of sports.
1: That's right, and I hear they're adding rock, paper, scissors, which reminds me of why I'm here. I need one of you to be my assistant. Yeah. Anyway, I haven't even told you the best part yet. There's a special guest coming to the retreat. Melissa Cyphers.
2: Melissa Cyphers?
1: Yeah, she's got a new album out, so she's going to be singing a bunch of songs from it. Anyway, I get to pick one lucky person to be my assistant. So if you're interested, ask your parents and then come see me. Okay, I got to go. Thanks, Mr. Whitaker. Hit that play button again.
3: All right.
0: And the chicken man took out a tub, a pre-cooked batter, and a giant deep fryer, and he began to place the victim.
1: Yeah, I should probably work on that.
2: Anyway, he needs an assistant, and I really want to do it, Mom.
5: But that sounds like a good opportunity.
2: Mm-hmm. So, like, get this. The special guest for this weekend is... Melissa Cyphers!
5: Really?
6: Wow, cool.
2: Yeah!
6: Who is that?
2: Dad, really? You don't know Melissa Cyphers?
6: Sorry, no.
2: Okay, well, she's like a singer, and she speaks around the country about things like purity and living for Jesus.
7: Oh, wait a minute. Will it just be Melissa Cyphers, or will Joel Cyphers be there, too?
2: Well, since Joel is her husband, I think he travels with her everywhere.
7: You're kidding! I want to go!
2: What?
7: Her husband is also her producer and sound engineer. He does some of the coolest things with music and sound. He practically invented the phase enhancer sync pad for the Lotharian Wi-Fi keyboards. I'd love to meet him.
6: He invented the what for the... What?
2: Well, sorry, you can't, Matthew. Wooten said he only needs one assistant, and it's gonna be me. I mean, if Mom and Dad say it's okay.
6: I don't have any problem with it.
5: I think it would be great.
7: Oh, wait a minute. What about me?
2: What about you? I want to do this to help Wooten help kids. You just want to meet some guy who, like, syncs pads on a soundboard.
7: It's way more complicated than that.
6: Well, hold on. Did Wooten say for sure that only one person could go?
5: Yeah.
2: Yep, he said he needed one assistant.
6: Well, I suppose it wouldn't hurt to ask if he could use more help, though.
7: Yeah, I'm sure he could. I'll ask him.
2: Oh, brother.
7: Oh, sister.
1: Okay, so let's give it a try, shall we, Whip?
3: All right.
1: Okay, thanks. Greetings, everyone. I would like to tell you a story about a certain group of first graders at camp. Just so you know, though, it wasn't this camp. Okay, it was a completely different camp miles away. So it's not this camp. Okay, anyway. So in that other camp, the first graders had no idea that lurking outside. Well, okay, not really like lurking. He was kind of like hanging out, you know, standing there saying, hey, what's up? You know, like browsing. Yes, yeah, okay. He was browsing, like for postcards or something, in the gift shop at a camp that's 1,000 miles away from this camp, which is safe and totally fine. And browsing in that gift shop was a man without a head. No. Can't use that. A thumb. Okay, he was the thumbless man, which is not really scary, but he does have trouble hitchhiking, you know, which is just sort of makes him mad because he's got places to go like everybody. Okay, he lost his thumb in an accident involving an electric razor. No, wait, that's wrong. It was a genetic problem. Okay, he was born without a thumb, which is not his fault, and he's gotten used to it by now. You know, he's been in physical therapy. He's doing good.
3: I stop you for just a second?
1: Okay, why? Is it too scary?
3: No.
1: Okay, because is that thumb thing too much? Because, you know, maybe he's just missing a tooth or has, like, ear hair.
3: Well, may I suggest that you just think of a story that's a little less scary to begin with, and then tell it. Uh-huh. The explanation seemed to be getting in the way a bit.
1: Yeah, maybe you're right. Okay, I gotta start over then.
3: All right.
4: Hi.
3: Oh,
1: hey, guys. So, Olivia, did you talk to your parents about going to Camp Whatanut?
2: Yes, I did. Mm-hmm. And they said that it would be a great...
7: Actually, we have a question first.
2: Hmm? Oh, yeah. All right. You did say that you only need one person, right?
7: Or could you use a little more help and take two?
1: Oh, well, two would be great, Matthew, but all the cabins and the beds are taken and stuff, so I can really only take one assistant.
2: Oh, one? Yeah, so that's too bad, Matthew. Hey, maybe next year.
7: Oh, wait a minute. Why does it automatically go to you?
2: Because I heard about it first.
7: That's the rule?
2: Yes.
7: You happen to be listening to this news an hour before me, so you get to go to camp and not me?
2: Yes.
7: Wooten?
1: Yes?
7: Who do you want to be your assistant? It's your choice.
1: My choice? Oh, Matthew, I don't think that's a very good idea.
3: Why not?
1: Well, because I'm no good with those kinds of decisions. I mean, you never want to be behind me in line at the grocery store. That whole paper or plastic thing stumps me for like a half an hour.
2: Then who decides which one of us gets to go?
3: Wooten, I think you're going to have to make the decision.
1: Oh, really? But how? I mean, both of them would make good assistants.
3: But you said you can't take both. No. So you're going to have to figure out which of the two has the right skills for what you need.
7: Oh, that's easy.
2: Too easy.
7: Who would be Wooten?
1: I can't make that decision right now, Matthew. I need a little time to evaluate properly.
2: Precisely how much time?
1: Oh, I don't know. I guess I have to decide that, too.
7: All right. You'll let us know then?
1: Well, since you're my only two candidates, yes.
2: All right. Well, I guess we'll go now. I have to go feed the hungry.
7: Yeah. I've got prisoners to minister to.
2: Bye.
1: Bye. Oh, what am I going to do?
3: Think of this as a good life lesson.
1: Well, for me or for them?
3: All three of you.
1: Well, how do you figure that?
3: It'll be good for them to learn that they're not going to be picked first for everything.
1: Okay, and what about me?
3: Sometimes you have to make tough choices, even if it means hurting someone's feelings.
1: That's the part I don't like.
3: Look, you just have to be as clear as you can be about how you make your decision. Think and pray it through. And then be just as gentle as you can when you break the news. If it's done reasonably, I'm sure the one who doesn't get the position will survive any hard feelings. Which they may have, by the way.
1: Well, this makes that whole paper plastic conundrum seem like a day at the beach.
8: Hanging out with Rach on the Sunday Morning Kids Club.
5: I'll meet both of you in the sanctuary after Sunday school.
7: All right, Mom.
5: I'll
7: see you later.
1: Oh, hey, you guys.
5: Hi,
1: Mrs. Parker. I just wanted to talk to all of you.
5: Okay.
1: Okay, I've made a decision about my decision.
7: What is it?
1: It's a test.
2: Ooh, what kind of test? Math? No. Geography? No. Fashion sense?
1: No. I'm going to pick questions that will help me figure out who will be better with the kids. You know, who's going to talk and listen to them and stuff. That kind of thing. How does that sound?
5: I think that's fair.
2: Sounds good to me.
7: No problem.
1: Well, then, I'd like to take both of you to my first grade Sunday school class right now. Is that okay, Mrs. Parker?
5: Yeah, absolutely.
1: Oh, great. Okay, you guys want to come with me?
2: Oh, yeah.
5: Have fun.
1: Okay, kids, so that's it for this week. Make sure you come next Sunday because it's really going to be cool. We're recreating Israel's battle against the Amalekites in Plato. Okay, you can play until your parents come to get you. Puzzles are over there, trucks and cars over there, and blocks and stuff in the cabinets. Well, that went pretty good, don't you think? Now you have an idea about handling first graders at camp.
2: Yeah. Mm-hmm. Hey, Wooten, now just out of curiosity, what will we be teaching?
1: Oh, hang on a second. Zach, the glue is for sticking, not for snacking. The theme is love, as in the love talked about in 1 Corinthians. You know, we'll take each verse, and then we're going to concentrate on like...
7: Whoa, is that an erector set?
1: Huh? Oh, yeah, it is.
7: Oh, give me a minute. I got to show that kid how to build a construction crane. Hey, can I play?
2: Huh. My brother is so easily distracted.
1: Yeah, I know, kids. Oh, Dave, don't eat the action figures.
2: Hey, so which chapter in 1 Corinthians is that?
1: 13. You see, a lot of the words and phrases in there are sort of, oh, wow, Lego, excuse me a minute. Hey, can I play?
2: Yeah. 1 Corinthians 13. I think I know how to get that position. And now these three remain, faith, hope, and love. But the greatest of these is love.
6: Wow.
2: Yay!
6: That is great.
4: Oh, muy bueno.
6: An entire chapter memorized.
4: I'm proud of you.
6: Yeah. Did Wooten ask you to memorize that?
2: No, but that's the theme for camp, so I thought I'd show a little initiative.
6: Well, I am impressed. Has Matthew memorized it too?
2: Are you kidding, Dad? All Matthew does is play around with the kids. He's not taking this seriously at all. I've learned more about the Bible in these last 2 weeks than I have in the last 2 years.
4: When is Wooten giving you his test?
2: Any day now, but it's pretty obvious we'll pass with flying colors. So I'll just be up in my room, packing...

0: Pink. Oh, see you, Mrs. Green.
1: Bye. Thanks, Wooten.
0: Oh, you're welcome. So, Olivia, do you think I scared any of them with my lesson today?
2: What do you mean?
0: Well, you know, that Bible story was a little scary, so I wanted to watch them to see if they got frightened as a test to see what kind of story I could tell them at camp.
2: Well, the story was about Zacchaeus. He was just a wee little man.
0: Yeah, but he was a wee little tax collector, which is pretty frightening. And he climbed pretty high up in that tree. Gave me vertigo just describing it.
2: I don't think they were scared.
0: Ooh, well, that's a good sign. Oh, hey, Matthew.
3: Yes?
0: Come over here, please. We can clean that up later.
3: Sure, what's up?
0: Well, we're going to have our quiz.
3: Right now?
0: Yeah, you guys ready?
3: Yes, I guess.
0: Okay, then, let's play.
3: Woo-hoo!
0: I've got my questions right here. I'll begin with you, Matthew.
3: Hit me.
0: Matthew, what is Kenny's favorite toy?
3: The toy workbench.
0: That's right. Good job. Olivia, what food is Patty allergic to?
2: Who?
0: Patty, you know, in our class.
2: What food is she allergic to?
0: That's right.
2: I don't know. How would I know that?
3: I know, peanuts.
0: You are correct. Matthew, your turn again. What is special about Andrew's younger brother?
3: He has Down syndrome.
0: That is correct. Matthew has 3 points, Olivia. Who is Amanda's best friend?
2: Who is Amanda? Wait, what kind of questions are these?
3: I know, Jessica.
0: Ding, ding, ding, ding, ding. That's right.
2: Okay, wait a minute. When are you going to get to the questions about 1 Corinthians 13?
0: Let me see. I don't have any.
2: Why not? You said that's the theme we'll be teaching.
0: Yeah, it is, but that's not really what I wanted you to concentrate on here, you know. I said that I wanted my assistant to be good with the kids, and that means, you know, getting to know them, talking to them, listening to them.
2: Well, okay, I memorized that whole chapter for nothing?
0: Oh, for nothing? I wouldn't say that. I mean, memorizing scripture is a great thing to do.
2: But I memorized it for the retreat, and Matthew didn't. All he did was play.
0: Yeah, you know, play with the kids, which was kind of the whole idea, Olivia. Boy, I'm real sorry.
2: Sorry? I'm the one who's sorry for wasting my time.
0: Oh, who told me this would happen?
4: Morning, Afano, and welcome to the Sunday Kids Club with Rach.
5: Yeah!
2: From me.
3: We both agreed to the test.
2: But you don't even like Melissa Cyphers. All you like is that techno sync keyboard thingy.
3: I didn't do it to meet Melissa Cyphers or her husband. I think this is about the kids.
2: Oh, please. If you'd have been a nice brother, you wouldn't have competed. You better leave before I really lose my temper.
3: This is my room.
2: I don't care. It's not fair. It was my idea, and I heard about it first, and you knew I wanted to go, and you jumped in front of me and took it for yourself. I can't believe you would do this to me.
6: Hey, what is going on in here?
7: The pictures on the walls are shaking.
2: He stole camp away from me.
6: What?
3: I passed Wooten's test, and she didn't.
6: Okay, now, Olivia, we all agreed that Wooten would make the final decision. I'm sorry that it didn't go your way.
2: I'm used to it. Nothing's gone my way ever since Mom came home from the hospital and said, "It's a boy!"
3: Hey!
6: Olivia, go to your room and calm down. I'll be there in a minute.

0: Olivia.
1: I haven't really calmed down yet. You should probably come back later.
0: Oh, I think now is a good time.
1: Door's open.
2: I brought the fire extinguisher.
1: What?
2: For the smoke coming out of your ears.
1: I'm not ready to laugh yet, Dad.
2: Olivia, I've never seen you like that.
1: I'm not usually that mad.
2: Mad or not, that doesn't excuse the things you said.
1: I didn't say anything that wasn't true.
2: Wow.
1: What?
2: Well, you just reminded me of someone. A kid in my youth group at church when I was a teenager. Joshua Meany.
1: Come on, that wasn't his name.
2: It was. I'm not kidding. He liked to use that very sentence, "I didn't say anything that wasn't true," right after he insulted someone. Oh. Nobody liked Joshua Meany.
1: And I remind you of him?
2: The bad thing about Joshua is that he was smart. Really smart. He knew the Bible backwards and forwards. He always won the Bible drills and quizzes. Adults would praise him, give him the ribbons, applaud him in front of the church, but they didn't know the real Joshua Meany. The real one knew all about the Bible, but didn't follow a single word of it. I always thought that was wrong.
1: Well, yeah, it is wrong. But...
2: But what? Do me a favor. Recite 1 Corinthians 13. Start with verse 1.
1: Okay. If I speak in tongues of men and of angels, but have not love, I am only a resounding gong or a clanging cymbal. If I have the gift of prophecy and can fathom all mysteries and have all knowledge, and if I have a faith that can move mountains, but have not love, I am nothing.
2: Go on.
1: I get it.
2: Get what?
1: Having all knowledge. But all that knowledge doesn't mean anything without love. Like Joshua Meany.
2: As proud as your mother and I are that you memorized the scripture, it means a lot more to us to see you apply it. Can you show this kind of love to your brother?
1: I don't know. It's not easy.
2: I don't see where the Bible said it would be. Look, Olivia, I know you're disappointed about camp, but at some point, you need to find it in your heart to love, even through the disappointment. Isn't that what this chapter says? I'll let you think about that. And when you're ready, you need to go back and talk to Matthew.
1: Okay.
2: Okay.
1: Dad? Whatever happened to Joshua Meany?
2: I don't know. He moved away and, well, no one wanted to stay in touch with him. I wish I had. It would have been good for me to show the kind of love to him that we wished he would show to us.
1: That's sad.
2: It is sad. And I'd hate to see you make the same mistake. Talk to your brother.
1: I will.

0: Olivia?
1: Hi, Mr. Whitaker.
0: Oh, is there something I can get you? You've been sitting here for quite a while.
1: No, thank you.
0: I heard about Wooten's decision. I'm sorry you don't get to go. I know how much you wanted to meet Melissa Cyphers.
1: Yeah.
0: Well, I'll leave you alone.
2: Excuse me, are you Olivia?
1: Yes. Wait. I know you. You're in the first grade class at church.
2: Mm-hmm.
1: Yeah, your name is...
2: Kenny.
1: Right, Kenny.
2: I heard you were really smart, so I have a question for you.
1: Oh, you heard I was smart?
2: Yeah, I have this problem. My little sister and I got into a fight, and I wanted to know how sorry I am. Is there a Bible verse about that?
1: Well, yeah, I mean, there's one in 1 Corinthians. Wait a minute. Who told you to ask me that?
2: Him.
1: Him who?
2: Matthew.
1: I see. Will you excuse me a minute, Kenny?
2: Okay, see ya.
1: Hi, Matthew.
3: Hey.
1: You sent Kenny over?
3: Yeah, you haven't been talking to me, so I thought you'd talk to him. It was kind of my way of apologizing.
1: Hey, I should apologize, too. I'm sorry.
3: Okay. But do me a favor.
1: What?
3: I'd like you to come when Mom and Dad drop me off tomorrow morning at the church.
1: Why?
3: It would mean a lot.
1: Okay. As long as you don't attack me with silly string or make faces from the bus.
3: I won't. I promise.
1: All right. Then I'll be there.
0: Don't get on the bus yet. Stay with your group. We're just waiting for a few more people to get here, then we'll head off to camp.
4: Okay, Matthew, do you have everything you need?
3: Mom, you went through all my stuff. I'm good.
5: Okay, now don't forget, no pets, right? I don't want any insects or reptiles or animals of any kind coming home with you.
3: Aw, Dad.
5: Mm?
1: But you can bring me something.
3: What?
1: Melissa Cypher's autograph.
3: Maybe.
1: Maybe?
0: May I have your attention, please? Wooten Bassett has a special announcement.
6: Aw, thanks, Whit. Okay, everybody, welcome to the parking lot. I know it's crazy now, but just wait until we get to camp. You want crazy? I'll show you crazy!
1: Yeah!
6: But nothing scary or inappropriate for first grade sensibilities or practices. Anyway, I know we have, a few people here who were disappointed they couldn't come to camp with us. So my friend Whit and I made up a consolation prize that we placed strategically out of view on the other side of the bus. So, driver, move that bus! Ladies and gentlemen, please welcome Melissa Cyphers!
1: Oh. Is he kidding? Is he kidding? He's not kidding! There she is! Hi, Melissa!
7: Hey, everybody. I'm Melissa, and I'm glad to be here because I want to meet someone I've heard a lot about.

0: think Olivia saw that having knowledge is a good thing, but it's not the same as being loving. Love uses knowledge to help and bless others. If it doesn't do that, then it's useless. You heard Olivia recite 1 Corinthians 13, but as that chapter makes clear, we need to do the word and not just hear it. Adventures in Odyssey is a presentation of Focus on the Family. Wooten Knows Best was written by Marshall Younger and directed by Dave Arnold. Our sound designer was Nathan Jones. Our cast included Kelly Stables as Olivia, Zach Callison as Matthew, Jess Harnell as Wooten, and Mark Evan Jackson as David, along with Brian Leone, Andre Stoika, and Amanda Troop. And I'm Chris, hoping you'll join us again next time for more Adventures in Odyssey.
1: The little first graders camped around a fire, kinda like this one here. It was dark. The wind howled around them. There was a rustling in the trees. Little did they know that approaching them slowly, slowly through the dead, crispy leaves was Floppy, the kind-hearted pink bunny, and his sidekick, Bob, the nonviolent butterfly. They were searching for a lovely meadow to play in, and they came closer to the children, and closer, close enough to feel the heat of the fire, and suddenly, it was quiet. And they jumped out to make new friends.
2: That's supposed to be scary.
1: Not really. Here, eat some marshmallows.
2: Yeah!
3: The Sunday Kids Club with Rach.

It's Lifetree Kids, Leaning on the Everlasting Arms is the name of the track. But that is it from me. Thanks so, so much for hanging out on a Sunday morning. As always, I'll be back next week, same time, same place, right here on the Sunday Kids Club. In the meantime, I'd love to hear from you. I love getting photos or videos, audio pieces of you, whether it's the memory verse for the prayer mat or even just to say hello. 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But I'll catch you next week right here on the Sunday Kids Club.

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1: This update. Fire crews are still at the scene of a house fire in Spring Creek, Blenheim, which started just after midnight. A fire and emergency spokesperson says a digger is also at the scene, clearing items from the occupant's backyard, which was described as a hoarder's property. No injuries have been reported. Authorities in Bangkok have declared a citywide flood disaster after 2 days of non-stop rain swelled the capital's canals and overwhelmed its drainage system. The BBC's Southeast Asia correspondent Jonathan Head says officials are pumping water out to sea, but more rain is forecast.
2: But on Friday night, much of the city was gridlocked as waterlogged cars broke down, stranding thousands of commuters who were trying to get home.
1: More than 400 flights in the US have been cancelled as a coastal storm moves across America's northeastern coast. Boston Airport has the highest number of cancellations, with events in Pennsylvania and New Jersey cancelled due to high winds and king tides. More than 85,000 people are without power across parts of New York City and Connecticut, with extreme flooding in Atlantic City. US President Donald Trump has rejected an Iranian proposal to reopen the Strait of Hormuz to commercial shipping within 7 days. Trump claims the US already has total control of the vital waterway. Iran says the proposal is based on conditions already agreed with the US in June. BBC correspondent John Donison says it appears similar to that deal, which later broke down.
3: So included in this deal was an end to sanctions on Iranian oil, the lifting of frozen assets, a lifting of the US naval blockade.
1: Club raffles are known for their meat packs and grocery hampers, but today's National Raffle Day carries a much deeper meaning. More than 300 clubs nationwide are selling $2 tickets this National Raffle Day, raising money for Club Connect and Lean On A Gate. Clubs New Zealand Chief Executive Lucy Waterous says most clubs run multiple raffles a week.
4: Club Connect was all about helping everyday people recognise when someone might be struggling and helping them to start a conversation.
1: To sports now, and heartbreak for the Black Ferns in front of 60,000 at Twickenham, losing 26-19 to England in their WXV showdown thanks to an intercept try after the hooter. Liam Lawson is bewildered after being knocked out of points by his own teammate at Formula One's Azerbaijan Grand Prix. The race was won by Mercedes' George Russell, with Lawson finishing 12th after being spun around by fellow racing bull Arvid Lindblad.
5: I just got smoked from my left, put a hole in my floor as well. I don't really know what gap he was looking for in the middle of both of us going into turn one. I just don't understand it.
1: Team USA have fought back in Day 3's four-ball in golf's President's Cup in Chicago. The Americans have won two of the four contests and squared another, but still trail the international team 8.5 to 5.5. To your weather now, and Gisborne and Hawke's Bay clouding over towards midday, a few showers from afternoon. The remainder of the North Island, mostly cloudy, scattered showers turning to rain for a time. Nelson, rain developing this morning, easing to isolated showers. Bulla to Westland, occasional rain or showers, possibly heavy and thundery about Bulla and Grey, but easing about Westland this morning. Marlborough, Canterbury, Otago, Southland and Fiordland. Rain spreading north this morning, with snow lowering to 200 metres for a time, then turning to showers with the snow level lifting slightly. Becoming fine from Dunedin northwards in the evening. Thunderstorms and hail possible in Fiordland, Southland, Clutha, Dunedin and Banks Peninsula. Chatham Islands, cloud increasing today, then heavy rain and gale westerlies developing this afternoon. That's your news, sport and weather. I'm Kalia Strong.
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6: You must never twist judgment or show partiality. 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
7: And those words came from the book of Deuteronomy, chapter 16, verses 19 to 20. Well, good morning. It is lovely to be here. Ahi, ahi, Maria. My name is Nerida. Yes, Kat used to do the show. As you know, she has moved on to greener pastures. So I am your host now for 8 through to midday. So nice to have your company. Great worship music on the way for you. We've got a bit of Hillsong worship coming up. Phil Wickham is on the way with one of my favourites, This Is Amazing Grace. Here's Third Day, Show Me Your Way.

It's Phil Wickham. This is Amazing Grace. You're on Rima this morning. Nice to be here with you. Phil Wickham, he was born in 1984 and he started leading worship for his youth group at the age of 13. That was after he decided to actually follow Jesus for himself. He made his faith his own. Amazing, isn't it? That's just incredible. No wonder he's so good. He's had many years of practice. Hey, on the way, we've got a bit of Sidewalk Prophets. We've also got this one from Matt Redman. Everything that has breath, that's on the way. His Passion with Glorious Day.

You're on Rima. That's Matt Redman. Let everything that has breath. Well, coming up for you, we've got this great track from Josh Wright. That song is called Nobody Loves You. And interesting backstory to this song. So Josh, actually, before the age of 20, he had a heartbreaking loss. His father passed away from two types of throat cancer, and his younger brother died in a car accident. So he really knows tragedy. And it's those two tragedies that actually led to a spiritual resurgence for him, steering him closer to Jesus.

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1: A person who is efficient in his work will serve kings. Proverbs chapter 22 and verse 29. Helping the deaf to communicate was what truly motivated Alexander Graham Bell, inventor of the telephone. Perhaps that's because his mother and his wife were both deaf. For five frustrating and impoverished years, he experimented with a variety of materials to make a metal disc that would vibrate in response to sound, reproduce those sounds, and send them over an electrified wire. During a visit to Washington, D.C., Bell called on Joseph Henry, a scientist who was a pioneer in research related to electricity. He presented his ideas to Henry and asked his advice. Should he let someone else perfect the telephone or should he do it himself? Henry encouraged Bell to do it himself, to which he complained that he lacked the necessary knowledge of electricity. Henry's brief answer was, "Then get it." And so Bell studied electricity. A year later, when he obtained a patent for the telephone, the patent office officials credited him with knowing more about electricity than all the other inventors combined. Study, work, hope and perseverance are common things that are the keys to uncommon success in life. As Bell discovered, perseverance is often the most challenging. Longfellow wrote, "The heights by great men reached and kept were not attained by sudden flight. But they, while their companions slept, were toiling upwards in the night." Solomon wrote, "Do you see a person efficient in his work? He will serve kings. He will not serve unknown people." Proverbs chapter 22 and verse 29.
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Josh Wright, Nobody Loves Like You. You're on Rima and I'm Nerida. Nice to have your company on your Sunday morning as you perhaps prepare or get ready for heading off to church. Coming up, we've got Jeremy Camp, There Will Be a Day, and also this one from Brandon Lake. Praise, give him praise, give him praise, and the highest praise, give him praise. You anywhere, yes indeed. Especially in the car on the way to church. Here's David Crowder Band, Here Is Our King.

You're on Rima on your Sunday morning. That's Jeremy Camp. There will be a day. Well, we are heading towards the news at 9. Coming up is this one from Pat Barrett. I believe you are the way, the truth. It's called The Way. Such a good song. Pat Barrett, he's the guy behind Good Good Father and also Build My Life. He works closely with Chris Tomlin, so he is responsible for many of the songs that we know and love. Here's Hillsong Worship, I Give You My Heart.

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1: In this update, a person has died after being hit by a vehicle in Hamilton last night. Emergency services were called to a crash involving a vehicle and a pedestrian on Church Road in Pukete around 9:45. The pedestrian died at the scene. It's wet and windy in the bottom half of the North Island today as parts of the South Island face snow showers. Met Service has issued an orange strong wind warning for Wairarapa, the Tararua District, Hawke's Bay south of Hastings and Wellington. Orange heavy snow warnings are in place for Canterbury High Country south of Arthur's Pass, with a heavy snow watch for Central Otago and Queenstown Lakes District. Meteorologist John Law says heavy rain is also expected.
2: Gusts there of perhaps 120 kilometres an hour in the most exposed areas. Those winds really strengthen it as we head through the daytime.
1: Assurance a law change was needed to reaffirm police's intelligence gathering powers. A bill making clear police can collect and use images in public places, in some private places, for lawful policing purposes, is coming into force this week. A 10th woman has been found dead on the outskirts of Johannesburg as South African police investigate a string of killings. Over the past 2 months, 10 women's bodies have been discovered in the same area, mostly in their 20s and 30s, some found stripped and showing signs of sexual assault. BBC Global Affairs reporter Mimi Swaby says the most recent body was found in the Tembisa township.
3: No other details were given by the police, but local media is reporting that it was found semi-naked in a cemetery.
1: A push for better preparation, as research warns landslides could become more likely in the Southern Alps as glaciers recede. International researchers have studied the catastrophic Nepal landslides in August, finding climate change increased temperatures at the site and an earlier quake weakened rock. Canterbury University's Tom Robinson says we use mountains for tourism and exploring, so the risks are different here.
4: It's about constantly monitoring, but also understanding how tourism, both domestic and international, is occurring in the national park. So how many people are moving in? Where are they in the landscape? If these events do occur, where are they likely to go?
1: To sports, and coach Whitney Hansen is proud of the Black Ferns' courage at Twickenham, despite gifting England their WXV win with an intercept try after the hooter. Liam Lawson has no hard feelings towards Arvid Lindblad, despite his Racing Bulls teammate bumping him out of the points in Formula One's Azerbaijan Grand Prix. The Breakers are one win and two losses to start the Australian NBL basketball season after losing by 4 points to the Wildcats in Perth. The Brisbane Lions are roaring after claiming a third AFL title in a row, staging an epic comeback to deny the Fremantle Dockers a maiden premiership. The New Zealand women and youth team has won one of the day's four fleet races at the Americans Cup preliminary regatta in Naples. Team New Zealand's second to Luna Rossa, heading into the final day. To your weather now, and Gisborne and Hawke's Bay clouding over towards midday, a few showers from afternoon. The remainder of the North Island, mostly cloudy, scattered showers turning to rain for a time, then becoming mainly fine from Taranaki southwards this evening. Nelson, rain developing this morning, easing to isolated showers this afternoon. Buller to Westland, occasional rain or showers, possibly heavy and thundery about Buller and Grey, but easing about Westland this morning. Marlborough, Canterbury, Otago, Southland and Fiordland, rain spreading north this morning with snow lowering to 200 metres for a time. Becoming fine from Dunedin northwards in the evening. Thunderstorms and hail possible in Fiordland, Southland, Clutha, Dunedin and Banks Peninsula. Chatham Islands cloud increasing, then heavy rain and gale westerlies this afternoon. That's your news, sport and weather. I'm Carly Estrong.
0: From the Bible. 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
5: It's Jeremiah chapter 6, verse 16. You're on Rema. My name's Nerida, and it's nice to have your company this Sunday morning. Coming up, we've got some great music for you. We've got Aaron Schust lined up, My Hope Is In You. Also, this one from Rend Collective. Rend Collective, I think everybody's favourite Northern Ireland band, aren't they? I know it's one of Lee's favourites. This one's Chris Tomlin, Resurrection Power.

Karen Schust, my hope is in you. Well, you're on Rima. Coming up, we've got music for you from City Point Live, Mover of Mountains. Now, this band, they formed in 2004. They came out of City Point Church in Brisbane, and they have done extremely well. So that song is on the way. Also, Kane with Egypt. This is Merriam-Webster with Made Me Glad.

0: City Point Live, Mover of Mountains, you're on Rima. My name's Nerida. Now, coming up, we've got music from Matt Redman, Son of Suffering. Also, this one from Bay Turner. Lee and I chatted with Bay Turner fairly recently. He's got a song out called Brand New. So we're talking to him about that. But this is what he said about a severe vocal injury that he had.
1: Early 2020 time, I noticed I had sort of a growth on my chest, and I went in and got the tumor. There was a tumor there, and thank God there was no cancer. But when they removed the tumor, which was supposed to be a pretty routine surgery, the anesthesiologist ripped my vocal cord with the intubation tube. So I came out with no voice. And, you know, a couple of days go by and I think maybe I'm just hoarse, and then weeks go by and I'm not able to sing at all. So I ended up going to a voice doctor, ENT, and they told me I'd never be able to sing again, that I'd never speak the same, and that I needed to go into a period of vocal rest so I could get some sort of semblance of a voice after the healing. And so I went into a time of silence for a couple months, and the Lord miraculously healed my vocal cords. It was such a God thing. He made me brand new.
0: I cannot imagine 2 months of just not speaking. That's pretty crazy, isn't it? But praise the Lord, his vocal cords actually came right and he can sing again. Isn't that amazing? So yeah, his song Redeemer is on the way. Well, it's a remake of an old song, but you know, he can definitely sing, that's for sure. His Parachute Band, Glorious is Our God.

You're on Rema. That's Bay Turner with Redeemer. And he can sing again, praise the Lord. You may have heard the interview that I played just earlier about a vocal cord injury he had. Just an incredible story. Coming up, we've got The Afters, also Curate Music. This is Unite with Oceans.

It's United with Oceans on Rima. We're heading towards 10 o'clock. Coming up, we've got Chris McClarney, Hallelujah for the Cross, and this one's Elevation Worship, Graves into Gardens.

Worship on Rema.

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1: In this update, hopes two new funding partnerships targeting at-risk Rotorua youth will have a real impact. The government, alongside various charities, are putting in $660,000 into Digital Natives Academy to deliver two youth development programs over the course of a year. Youth Minister James Meagher says one of the programs is about teaching hands-on skills, which may sound basic.
2: But those are the kind of job skills and experience that we need young people to have to build their CV so that they can go out and into the workforce and say they've got some experience.
1: Northland's tsunami sirens will sound at 10 this morning, making sure the region is ready in an emergency. More than 90 outdoor sirens across the region's coastal communities will ring for 2 minutes to test the system. Residents won't be required to evacuate. An estimated 700,000 people have gathered for an open-air mass in Paris, led by Pope Leo on the second day of his four-day visit to France. The Pope addressed young people in his speech, describing them as today's church, praising their enthusiasm, energy and commitment. It comes a day after the Pope warned about the risks of artificial intelligence, saying technology must serve humanity rather than replace human connection. A spin on the humble Kiwi meat raffle is helping combat the stigma around mental health conditions. More than 300 clubs countrywide are selling $2 tickets for National Raffle Day, raising money for Club Connect and initiative Lean on a Gate. Clubs New Zealand's chief executive Lucy Waterous says clubs are often at the heart of communities, particularly in smaller towns.
3: Clubs are places where people look out for each other, they become familiar with each other, they notice when someone hasn't been around or when something's not quite right.
1: Two sports and no tears from Black Ferns coach Whitney Hansen after a last gasp WXV loss to England at Twickenham.
4: We don't want to go out on a draw. We'd rather lose trying to win than not have a crack.
1: Three games into the Australian NBL basketball season, then new coach Gordon Herbert has identified a major issue with the Breakers. A 97-93 loss to the Wildcats in Perth has highlighted the reliance on point guard Parker Jackson-Cartwright.
5: Parker was outstanding, but he has to do everything. We need another ball handler. I think that's evident.
1: The Brisbane Lions are roaring after claiming a third AFL title in a row, staging an epic comeback to deny the Fremantle Dockers a maiden premiership. Liam Lawson has finished 12th in Formula One's Azerbaijan Grand Prix after being blindsided by Racing Bull's teammate Arvid Lindblad, who went on to finish 7th. To your weather now, and Northland, Gisborne rather, and Hawke's Bay, clouding over towards midday, a few showers from afternoon. The remainder of the North Island, mostly cloudy, scattered showers turning to rain for a time, then becoming mainly fine from Taranaki southwards this evening. Nelson, rain developing this morning, easing to isolated showers this afternoon, then becoming fine later. Buller to Westland, occasional rain or showers, possibly heavy and thundery about Buller and Grey, but easing about Westland this morning. Marlborough, Canterbury, Otago, Southland and Fiordland. Rain spreading north this morning, with snow lowering to 200 metres for a time, then turning to showers with the snow level lifting slightly. Becoming fine from Dunedin northwards in the evening. Thunderstorms and hail possible in Fiordland, Southland, Clutha, Dunedin and Banks Peninsula. For the Chatham Islands, cloud increasing today, then heavy rain and gale westerlies developing this afternoon. That's your news, sport and weather. I'm Kalia Strong.
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6: And those words came from 1 Peter chapter 2, verses 16 to 17. Well, good morning. You're listening in to Rema. I'm Nerida. Now, coming up, we've got some great worship music for you. Phil Wickham with Great Things. I do love this one. A good worship song, doesn't he, Phil Wickham? Also got Phillips Craig and Dean, Friend of God. This is Chris Tomlin. I Lift My Hands.

It's Phil Wickham with Great Things. Well, you're on Remit. Nice to have you here. I'm Nerida. I have been given some asparagus crowns, and I've got to figure out how on earth I plant them or what you do with them. I'm used to eating asparagus. I quite like it, but I've never grown it before. So if you've got any top tips, do get in touch. You can always text 8168 with the first word Rema. Aaron Keyes is on the way, as well as Corey Asbury. Is Magnify, thine is the

and Keys with Dwell. You're on Rima on your Sunday morning. Coming up, we've got Hillsong Worship. Also, this one from Bella Taylor Smith. It's called Forever and Amen.

interesting story about Bella Taylor Smith. So she won the 10th season of The Voice in Australia. That was in 2021. And also, she didn't actually grow up in a Christian home. She came to faith at a youth group worship service when she was about 15. So, similar sort of story to myself, really. Not that I ever won The Voice, that's for sure. Here's Paul Baloche, Open the Eyes of My Heart.

Hillsong Worship, Christ is Enough. You're on Rema. We're heading towards 11 o'clock. On the way, we've got Martin Laisel, the highest and the greatest. This one is a classic from Matt Redman. Boy, does he know how to write a good worship song, The Heart of Worship.

Martin Lazell, the highest and the greatest. We are heading towards 11 o'clock. We do have news on the way for you. Coming up is Everlasting God from Lincoln Brewster. This one is a Third Day, King of Glory.

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1: In this update, the two major political parties are taking swipes at each other as the election race gets into full swing. National and Labour are holding campaign launches today with new policies set to be unveiled. National campaign chair Simeon Brown says voters should know the left bloc wants to tax, borrow and spend more.
2: We cannot have a capital gains tax, a wealth tax, an inheritance tax, a land tax on top of your rates. These are the issues at stake, is the work we've done, but also the risk that there is with a Labour, Greens to Pāri Māori opportunity government.
1: Meanwhile, Labour's campaign chair Kieran McAnulty says Chris Luxon is out of touch with the average New Zealander and they'll be calling out the government's broken promises.
3: We're going to be targeting the fact that unemployment is up and homelessness is at the highest level it's ever been. And for 70% of New Zealanders last year, their wages did not keep up with the cost of living. So take your pick.
1: Questions over how a UK fraudster entered New Zealand after failing to disclose prison history. Rhys Salmon entered here in 2024, despite having served more than 3 years in Britain for violent offending. After arriving here, he became involved in a British-run scam defrauding elderly Kiwis of more than $400,000. Lachlan Rennie has more.
4: Immigration New Zealand says Salmon didn't disclose his prison sentence when applying for a New Zealand Electronic Travel Authority. Director of Visa Sarah Clifford says it likely would have refused if he had. She says the immigration system is inherently founded on honest self-declarations and not every application can be verified.
1: A sleep expert says resetting our natural body clocks with the start of daylight saving can be harder than we think. Clocks have moved forward an hour this morning, meaning we lose an hour, interrupting our sleep patterns and alertness. Southern Cross Chief Medical Officer Dr. Stephen Child says the best way to get ahead is by spending as much time as possible in the sun to keep fatigue away. He says circadian rhythms are affected by even just 1 hour of change.
5: Even if you get the same amount of sleep, you're still going to have a sleep deficit, even if you think you laid in bed and your eyes were closed for the same amount of time.
1: Two sports and the Black Ferns are rallying around Amy du Plessis after a heartbreaking 26-19 loss to England in their WXV test at Twickenham. In looking to go wide and win the game, the midfielder threw an intercept pass that gifted the Red Roses a converted try after the final hooter. Coach Whitney Hansen is keen to show du Plessis some love.
6: She knows that we back her. She knows that wasn't what won a lot of losses a game, but we'll definitely get around her and make sure that she remembers how special she is to this group.
1: The French have capsized for the second day in a row in the America's Cup preliminary regatta in Naples. Peter Burling's Luna Rossa dominating the event with Team New Zealand a distant second. The New Zealand women and youth team triumphed in one of the day's four fleet races. To weather now, and Gisborne and Hawke's Bay clouding over towards midday, a few showers from afternoon. The remainder of the North Island, mostly cloudy, scattered showers turning to rain for a time, then becoming mainly fine from Taranaki southwards this evening. Nelson, rain developing this morning, easing to isolated showers this afternoon, then becoming fine later. Buller to Westland, occasional rain or showers, possibly heavy and thundery about Buller and Grey, but easing about Westland this morning. Marlborough, Canterbury, Otago, Southland and Fiordland. Rain spreading north this morning, with snow lowering to 200 metres for a time, then turning to showers with the snow level lifting slightly. Becoming fine from Dunedin northwards in the evening. Thunderstorms and hail possible in Fiordland, Southland, Clutha, Dunedin and Banks Peninsula. The Chatham Islands, cloud increasing for you today, then heavy rain and gale westerlies developing this afternoon. That's your news, sport and weather. I'm Kalia Strong.
0: From the Bible, this is a trustworthy saying that deserves full acceptance. That is why we labour and strive, because we have put our hope in the living God, who is the saviour of all people, and especially those who believe. Words to live by on Rema.
7: And those words came from 1 Timothy chapter 4, verses 9 through to 10. You are on Rema. My name's Nerida. It's nice to have you here. Heading towards lunchtime, we are, and I am a little peckish. The other day, our pantry is sort of run down, really. We don't really have a whole lot in there. And I was so hungry that I just had a peanut butter sandwich. I don't think I've had a peanut butter sandwich for lunch in a long, long time. So that's how desperate things were in our house. It was delicious, though. I remembered how much I loved them. Hey, coming up, we've got this one on the way from Aidan King, Hallelujah. We've also got Chris Rice on the way. Here's Chris Tomlin, The Wonderful Cross.

Aidan King, Hallelujah, If Not For Your Love. You're on Rema. Nice to have you here. Are you heading off to church this morning or later tonight? I mean, do you go to church on a Sunday? I know that some people actually go to church on other days of the week. So love to hear from you this morning. We've got Brandon Lake on the way. This is Captivate Music with Forever.

This is Forever, Equippers Revolution. We're listening in to Rima. Happy Sunday morning. Coming up, we've got Phil Wickham with Battle Belongs and this from One Sonic Society, Great Are You Lord. Great song, isn't it? This is Starfield with Hosanna.

One Sonic Society, Great Are You Lord. We're listening in to Rima. We've got Chris Tomlin on the way with How Good It Is. I do like that one. He can certainly write a good worship song or two. Carrie Jobe is coming up. This is Herbie Lyons, Darlene Check, I Speak Jesus. Such a powerful worship song, isn't it? Just declaring the name of Jesus over your family, over your community, over the country. I just love this one. I just

Chris Tomlin, how good it is. Well, we are heading towards midday. Tom is up after the news. I'll be back with Lee from 2 o'clock tomorrow. You take care. God bless.

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1: In this update, revelations nursing shortages across our hospitals could be costing lives. Auckland University research shows around 45% of surgical ward nursing shifts were understaffed from 2022 to 2024. The analysis reveals about 182 lives a year could have potentially been saved had these shifts been fully staffed. Surgery Professor Ian Bissett says post-surgery complications aren't being recognised quickly enough, so staffing needs to be increased rapidly.
2: We have an opportunity to save many lives in the post-operative period that we can actually implement.
1: Fire crews are still at the scene of a house fire in Spring Creep, Blenheim, which started just after midnight. Seven fire trucks, several water tankers and a support vehicle have been involved in the response. A fire and emergency spokesperson says a digger is also at the scene, clearing items from the occupant's backyard after the fire spread beyond the house. Pharmac's being urged to get a key cholesterol medication off the priority list and into the hands of patients. The Cardiac and Respiratory Foundation finds funding a line of PCSK9 medications could transform the lives of about 4,000 Kiwis every year. Foundation Chief Executive Letitia Harding says there's cases where crucial heart surgery was government funded, but people have been left to buy their own meds afterwards.
3: We need to just fund the drugs so they can get their cholesterol down, that keeps them out of hospital, keeps them from having very expensive surgery and actually saves their lives.
1: Pharmac says it understands the difficulty some people face but simply can't fund every medicine within its fixed budget. A New Zealand couple have been questioned by New Mexico's Department of Justice over links to Jeffrey Epstein. Bryce and Karen Gordon managed properties for the disgraced financier from the early 2000s until he died in federal prison awaiting trial on charges of sex trafficking of minors. The properties include his infamous island and New Mexico ranch, where Epstein abused countless young women. Documents released to the Herald show the New Mexico Department of Justice contacted a lawyer representing the Gordons, requesting to speak with them. Files from days later reveal an invoice for the transcription of 93 pages of interviews with the Gordons. In sport, New Zealand golfer Ryan Fox has earned the international team another vital point in the afternoon's foursomes at Golf's President's Cup in Chicago. The four contests were split into two wins each, leaving the internationals 3 points up over the Americans heading into the final day. Coach Whitney Hansen is proud the Black Ferns have helped showcase the quality of women's rugby despite a gutting loss to England at Twickenham. 60,000 fans rocked up to the iconic venue to see the Red Roses maintain their 5-match unbeaten record against New Zealand at the venue. Hansen says everyone watching would have been impressed.
4: It's pretty special to be getting crowds like this to women's rugby, and bloody proud that the product that we put out there was worthy of that. You know, it was exciting to watch.
1: To the weather now, Gisborne and Hawke's Bay, brief rain from the afternoon, then a shower or two. For the remainder of the North Island, periods of rain or showers clearing to mainly fine from Taranaki southwards this evening. Nelson and Marlborough, rain easing to isolated showers this afternoon, then becoming fine later. Buller to Westland, we've got rain easing to isolated showers this morning or early afternoon, heavy and possibly thundery. Canterbury and Otago, rain with snow lowering to 200 metres for a time, turning to showers by early afternoon with snow level lifting slightly. Thunderstorms and hail possible. Southland and Fiordland, showers with snow down to about 300 metres. And for the Chatham Islands, cloud increasing then heavy rain. That's new sport and weather. I'm Sandy Hodge.
0: From the Bible. So in Christ Jesus, you are all children of God through faith. For all of you who were baptized into Christ have clothed yourselves with Christ. There is neither Jew nor Gentile, neither slave nor free, nor is there male and female, for you are all one in Christ Jesus. Words to live by on Rema.

That is Natalie Lane on Rima. It's called The Long Way. It is Becky filling in for Tom, who's filling in for someone else this weekend. We're all a bit all over the place. Going to be with you till 6 p.m. this evening. What are you up to? Lunchtime on a Sunday. Now, if you're like me, we will drive via the supermarket on the way home from church and do what I call the Christian lunch, which is a hot chicken, coleslaw, cheese and buns, and we will find at least six other families in the supermarket down the road from our church getting exactly the same thing. So what's on the menu for you today? Let me know, 8168, keyword Rima. Got some great music on the way from Chris Tomlin, Carly-Ann Tainer, and a little bit of Brooke Fraser and Lifeline. That's all on the way after this one from Tasha Layton. It's called Meet Me in the Valley. 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

0: Brooke Fraser and Lifeline on Rima. 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So there was a new one out last Wednesday and another one out next Wednesday. So make sure you check it out. It's Rima's latest addition to the podcast sphere. It's A Very Tall Man, the podcast. You better make sure that you check it out.
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2: This week we are looking at an amazing piece of scripture. I think this is one of the most extraordinary passages in the whole Bible. It's just 6 verses long, and it comes from St. Paul's letter to the Philippians. Let's take a listen.
3: Though Jesus was God, he did not think of equality with God as something to cling to. Instead, he gave up his divine privileges. He took the humble position of a slave and was born as a human being. When he appeared in human form, he humbled himself in obedience to God and died a criminal's death on a cross. Therefore, God elevated him to the place of highest honor and gave him the name above all other names, that at the name of Jesus every knee should bow, in heaven and on earth and under the earth, and every tongue declare that Jesus Christ is Lord, to the glory of God the Father.
2: Philippians chapter 2, verses 6 to 11 from the NLT. Those words come from Paul's letter to the Christians at Philippi. But scholars believe Paul wasn't composing these lines from scratch. He was quoting a very early Christian hymn, a worship song that was already circulating in the early church. And that's why this passage from Philippians 2 is often called the Christ hymn. It's one of the earliest pieces of Christian worship we have. In this sermon, we're going to walk through it a few lines at a time. The hymn begins with a breathtaking claim.
3: Though Jesus was God, he did not think of equality with God as something to cling to. Instead, he gave up his divine privileges. He took the humble position of a slave and was born as a human being.
2: This opening statement is enormous. It says Jesus is God. Not simply a great teacher, not merely a prophet. He is the Son of God, the second person of the Trinity. The hymn begins by placing Jesus at the highest possible point. But then comes the shock. He did not cling to equality with God. He didn't grasp at status. Instead, he willingly emptied himself. He gave up his divine privileges. He became human. And not just any human, he took the position of a slave. Bishop Robert Barron points out how astonishing this is. He says the power of God doesn't look like domination. It doesn't look like clinging to status. The power of God is revealed in a willingness to pour oneself out, to take the lowest place. The Philippians understood slavery. It was everywhere in their society. A slave was the lowest rung on the social ladder. And the hymn says that's the form God chose. The divine enters our humanity not as a king, not as a nobleman, not even as an ordinary citizen, but as a slave. This is the downward movement of Christ. The Son of God descends. He comes all the way down because he wants to reach every one of us. Here's how the hymn continues.
3: When he appeared in human form, he humbled himself in obedience to God and died a criminal's death on a cross.
2: Today we often speak about the cross positively. We wear crosses as jewellery. We place them on the walls of churches. But in the ancient world, crucifixion was horrific. It was brutal. It was humiliating. It was designed to shame and degrade. I just said that in this passage, Paul was quoting an early hymn. However, scholars believe there is one line that wasn't part of the original song. It's the line about Jesus dying on a cross. They think Paul inserted it deliberately. In the original Greek, it doesn't quite fit the rhythm of the hymn, which suggests Paul added it for emphasis. He might have done that because Philippi was a Roman colony. The Philippians were proud Roman citizens, and Roman citizens were never crucified. Crucifixion was reserved for outsiders, slaves, rebels, criminals, the lowest of the low. For some people in Paul's audience, the idea that God would allow himself to be

0: Jesus, every knee should bow, in heaven and on earth and under the earth, and every tongue declare that Jesus Christ is Lord, to the glory of God the Father.
1: This is the upward movement. The descent of Christ is followed by his exaltation. The Father lifts him up. The one who went all the way down is now raised to the highest place. Bishop Barron describes this whole movement of going down into humanity, down into slavery, down into death, and then up into glory. He describes this movement as an act of acrobatic love. Christ comes down to gather us, and then he brings us back up with him. The Father sends the Son all the way down, into the depths of human experience, into the places where people feel forgotten, rejected, or unworthy. And then, in raising the Son, the Father brings us with him. As Jesus himself says in John 3:16, God so loved the world that he gave his one and only Son, that whoever believes in him shall not perish, but have eternal life. Because Jesus came down to us, we are raised up with him. We are brought back to God by this act of acrobatic love. So how do we respond to this extraordinary passage? I think first, we acknowledge who Jesus is. He is God. He is Lord. He is the one before whom every knee will bow. Second, we acknowledge what he has done. He emptied himself. He became a slave. He humbled himself to death, even death on a cross. And he was raised to the highest place. Third, we live for him. We act, we speak, we serve, we worship in a way that reflects his humility and his love. And we try to embody the same downward movement, not grasping at status, not clinging to privilege, but pouring ourselves out for others. And finally, we join the hymn. We declare with our voices and with our lives that Jesus Christ is Lord, to the glory of God the Father.
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3: This is Rhema.

bit of a classic from Chris Tomlin. It's Made to Worship on Rima. It's Sunday afternoon. And last week I was off work for a bit, not because I was sick, but because my littlest was sick. And I got to the point where I was like my mum. I made him stay in bed at first, like, yep, come on. If you're really sick, you got to stay in bed. And then you sort of ease up a bit and you get to go on the couch and you get to watch telly. And it reminded me of those times that I was sick at home and mum would make me toast and then I would be allowed to be on the couch watching daytime TV. Ah, the rubbish that was on daytime TV, right? Days of Our Lives, Young and the Restless, a little bit of Ricky Lake. But it got me thinking, what was it like to be sick when you were growing up? You can actually join this conversation on Facebook because we did talk about it on The Breakfast Show. And hilarious comments coming in. If you want to check it out, go to rima.co.nz and click on the Facebook link there. Make sure you let me know what it was like for you when you were homesick. A little bit of reminiscing. Here's Carly Ann Taylor and Heavenly Father on

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0: She's a sensational singer, isn't she? Katie Nicholl. She was discovered while she was just singing on YouTube and social media, and now she's got an amazing career and just doing great things for God. So that is When I Fall. You're listening to Rema. It's Becky hanging out with you for a little while for the rest of the day. And I have to say a huge thank you to everyone who took part in our Miracles Day on Thursday. You made miracles happen, and we couldn't have done it without you. Thank you, thank you, thank you. Because it's just weird how, you know, a 12-minute operation that costs 35 New Zealand dollars changes a life for someone who lives with cataracts in a developing country. 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We couldn't do it without you. If you missed it and you were thinking, actually, I meant to get round to doing that, well, now's the perfect time. You can still go to rema.co.nz. Click on the Miracles Day link there and you can still make a miracle happen.
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3: I did it to my parents, and now my children put me through the same misery. The universal chorus of Are We There Yet? I wonder if Abraham asked God the same thing. Are we there yet? Is it time yet? Isaac was born when Abraham was 100 years old, 25 long years after God had promised him a son. No matter how late it seemed, Genesis tells us that it was at the very time God had promised. In other words, Isaac was right on time. It's a phrase repeated throughout Scripture, the proper or the appointed time. It tells us that God's plans have a timetable. The journey of faith is to learn to wait and trust in the wisdom of His timing, knowing that it will bring blessing. As Sarah held Isaac, she said, "God has brought me laughter, and everyone who hears about this will laugh with me." This can be our testimony too. I'm Amy Walker.
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That is We the Kingdom. Glory, glory on Remo. We're 10 minutes away from 1 o'clock on your Sunday afternoon. So 10 minutes away from news and sport. Up after that, I got some great songs on the way from Jay King, also Michael Saver, and one of my favourites, Micah Tyler. So don't go anywhere. They're all on the way shortly. Right now, though, this is Jeremy Camp, Dead Man Walking. Happy Sunday.

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1: In this update, Labor's set to launch its campaign in South Auckland in a matter of hours at the same venue where National kicked off its winning strategy last election. The party's launched attack ads aimed at Christopher Luxon, who responded "Cry me a river" to the Labor leader when he asked about the cost of living in Parliament earlier this month. The importance of hiring more nurses across our hospitals has been highlighted and could be life-saving. Auckland University research shows about 45% of shifts across our surgical wards were understaffed between 2022 and 2024. It reveals even one less nurse on a shift was associated with an increased risk of dying within 90 days of surgery. Surgery Professor Ian Bissett says adequate staffing means nurses can be allocated where most needed.
2: To recognise when a patient is deteriorating from a complication and then escalating that to someone who can ensure that treatment occurs.
1: Water restrictions are coming into play for residents across the Wellington region in time with daylight savings. It means households in Wellington City, Porirua and Hutt City can only use sprinklers and irrigation systems every second day in the early morning and late evening. Handheld water devices like hoses are okay on any day. Tiaki Wise says small actions make a difference and it helps reduce the risk of tighter restrictions later after a long, hot, dry summer rolls in. A mass gathering of colourful greyhounds is taking over Wellington today. The Great Global Greyhound Walk brings together all of those who love the breed for a day full of activities. Organisers are encouraging